I write this passage of scripture in many books when I sign books or Bibles, because it is a greatly encouraging passage. Psalm 34, facing our fears with faith. Faith is believing when you can't see. Fear is fearing when you don't know. And there are two options. Faith is the best. When you put your trust in Christ, He will help you with your fears. When you know He's available and you praise Him and walk with Him and rest in Him, which is what you learn to do in Psalm 34, everything will be different. We'll get to the teaching of it in just a moment. But first, another reminder of our resource for the month of July. Just a few months ago, we embarked on a brand new initiative. We released our first ever fiction book. It was called Vanished, and it told the story of the rapture in incredible terms. It was just the first of three in this series of fiction books, and the second one has just now been released. It's called Shattered, and it is the story of what happens on Earth after the rapture. And this book, Shattered, a beautiful new book, is available to you for a gift of any size during this month. Please ask for your copy of Shattered when you make your gift today. And now, let's take part one of this wonderful psalm, Psalm 34, Facing Our Fears with Faith. Open your Bibles to the 34th Psalm, Psalm 34. I want to talk with you about facing our fears with faith. This is a fearful world in which we live, isn't it? These are difficult times. It's fearful just listening to the news, watching the news channels any given day, all the things that could happen. I remember hearing about a summer night during a violent thunderstorm when a mother was tucking her small boy into bed. She was about to turn off the light when he asked her with a tremor in his voice, "Mommy, will you sleep with me tonight?" The mother smiled and gave him a reassuring hug. She said, "I can't, honey. I have to sleep with your daddy." There was a long silence, broken at last by his shaky little voice, "The big sissy." I don't know about you, but sometimes when you look at the formidable things that are happening around us, you can turn into a big sissy pretty quickly. There is really no feeling in the world that I can compare the icy grip of fear. And it comes in so many different varieties. Author Craig Massey says there are six general categories of fear: the fear of poverty, the fear of criticism, the fear of the loss of love, the fear of illness, the fear of old age, and finally, the fear of death. Now, maybe this isn't an exhaustive list, but almost everything you and I are afraid of falls under the category of one of those larger umbrella categories of Craig Massey. Someone has described fear as a small trickle of doubt that flows through the mind until it wears a channel into which all of your thoughts are drained. Tiny fears, almost unperceived.

mind until it wears a channel into which all of your thoughts are drained. Tiny fears, almost unperceived fears, can build up day by day until we find ourselves paralyzed and unable to function. I read the book that was written by Max Lucado called Fearless. In this book, he paints the picture of our fearful generation. He said, each sunrise seems to bring fresh reasons for fear. They're talking layoffs at work, slowdowns in the economy, flare-ups in the Middle East, turnovers at headquarters, turndowns in the housing market, upswings in global warming, breakouts of Al-Qaeda cells. Some demented dictator is collecting nuclear warheads the way others collect fine wines. A strain of Asian flu is boarding flights out of China. The plague of our day, terrorism, begins with the word terror. We are fearful of being sued, of finishing last, of going broke. We fear the mole on our back, the new kid on the block, the sound of the clock as it ticks closer to the grave. We sophisticate investment plans, create elaborate security systems, and legislate stronger military. And yet today we depend on mood-altering drugs more than any generation in history. According to one study that Lucado did in his book, ordinary children today are more fearful than psychiatric patients were in the 1950s. And as most of you know, fear is no respecter of people. Fear is not a private domain of the weak. It strikes at the best of us. It does not restrict itself to the individual, but sometimes it can be transmitted to others. It is most dangerous, especially for the Christian, in its ability to slap handcuffs and shackles on us and keep us from the things that God wants us to do, bound up in a prison of frustration and hopelessness. In this prison, God can actually become the perceived enemy instead of the deliverer. Now, of course, we all know that fear in itself is not bad. Fear is a gift from God, designed to give our bodies the sudden bursts of strength and speed that we need in times of emergency. But when fear becomes a permanent condition, it can paralyze the spirit. It can keep us from taking the risks of generosity and love and vulnerability that characterize citizens of God's kingdom. How many of us have discovered that in times of fear and anxiety, we usually find ourselves opening our Bible and turning to the Psalms? It just happens to be the place where we have been before at such times. And there is no better place to turn in the Bible when you are afraid than to the Psalms. In the Psalms, we have mostly the writings of David, who not only recorded for us his praise and his prayers, but went out of his way in his discussions with the Lord to give us understanding of the situations that were going on in his own life. I've often thought that the book of Psalms is more like a journal than it is anything else. It is David's entries in every day, what's happening in his life, and then he reflects it back to God. Now, in the Psalms, there are 14 different Psalms which are introduced by words that link that particular psalm to some particular event in the life of the psalmist. We find the connection of these words very helpful to us if we want to understand the meaning of the psalm. For instance, in Psalm 34, if you will look right under the title, right under the word 34, you will notice in most of our Bibles they have this inscription: a psalm of David when he pretended madness before Abimelech, who drove him away, and he departed. Now that's put there to help us understand the scenario in which David found himself when he wrote the words we're about to study. The psalmist, we are told, was in a situation, a particular situation. And we can go back to 1 Samuel chapters 21 and 22 and the surrounding chapters,
and we can recover that moment in David's life.

Once we do that, Psalm 34 takes on a whole new meaning. Now we understand what David was going through. We understand his fear when he wrote these words. Now, for many of you, this will be an unnecessary review, but for all of us, so that we can be on

The same page, let me take you back and set the stage for why this psalm was written. As many of you know, when King David was just a boy, a teenager, King Saul was the most powerful man in his nation. When the nation of Israel was challenged by the Philistines to send out a warrior to fight against Goliath, no one, including King Saul, volunteered for that assignment. You see, Goliath was somewhere between 9'6" and 10 feet tall, who championed the Philistine army. He had challenged the Israelites to send out their best warrior, and they would have it out once and for all. This was going to be a war of economy, one man against another. Whoever wins, the whole war's over. If Goliath won, the Israelites would be their servants. And if the warrior of Israel won, the Philistines would serve the Israelites. Now, unfortunately, Israel couldn't find a candidate for this role. No one wanted to volunteer for the opportunity to be a hero. None of the soldiers of the Israeli army stepped up. And even King Saul, who we now know from reading behind the scenes, was one of the tallest men of Israel. Even King Saul wanted nothing to do with it. So on a particular day, as you remember, David shows up at the front bringing some food from home to give to his soldier brothers. And he walks in on the discussion about why nobody's going to go out and fight Goliath. This has to be one of the funniest moments in Jewish history. When diminutive David walks in and volunteers to go out and meet the giant, I was watching one of the early morning news shows. They had on the Guinness World Records tallest man in the world, and he was 8 foot something. When he stood up, he just kept standing up. I mean, he was huge. Goliath was a foot taller than him. I couldn't get over just thinking about that. And you can't blame them. I mean, don't be too hard on the Israelites. Don't even be too hard on Saul. Who wants to sign up to die today? That's pretty much what it was like. But David walks in his innocent bravery, with his little bag full of food for his brothers, and he says, I'll do it. They try to talk him out of it, but he won't have it, and so they decide if he's going to go out and fight the giant, he better put on Saul's armor. Second funniest moment in Jewish history. Saul was probably 6'5", David was probably 5'2". Saul was 240, David was 130. And it didn't take him long to figure out that Saul's armor was not going to be an asset. So in essence, David walks out to meet the giant with nothing other than 5 stones, a slingshot, and the promise of Almighty God. And you know the story. 1 stone and Goliath was defeated. David comes back into camp carrying his head, and he becomes the instant folk hero of the entire nation. So far, so good. But the women of Israel get involved in the celebration. And according to 1 Samuel 18:7, the women sang a song as they danced and said, Saul has slain his thousands and David his 10,000s. And verse 8 of the same chapter says, And Saul was very angry, and the song displeased him greatly. They have ascribed to David 10,000s, and to me they have ascribed only thousands. What more can David have but the kingdom? And here's the key. So Saul eyed David from that day forward. He wasn't admiring him. He eyed him. That means he watched him for the opportunity to take him out. The hatred that Saul had for David out of the jealousy, instead of acknowledging him, was so strong that Saul determined the only way he could survive was to kill David. For the next several years, David lived on the run, always looking over at his shoulder, always moving his family from this place to that place, never being able to relax and feel safe because around the next corner might be one of Saul's archers, one of his executioners. Finally, after living like this for many months, David did a foolish thing. Up until this time, he had walked in obedience. Even though he was running from Saul, he felt like God was with him.
And you read that part of the Old Testament, you see that David had a lot of experiences, but

God was always a part of it. But one day, David got up and decided to take things into his own hands. And before you look at me like, why would he do that? We've all been there and done that, haven't we? Someone has said that fatigue makes cowards of us all. David was tired, and at this particular point, he makes this bad decision. He takes things into his own hands, and here's what he did. He decided that if he was going to get any rest from the pursuing Saul and his army, the only place he would be safe would be in the camp of Israel's enemies. So David goes to the Philistines and tries to hide out on the other side. Now, he chooses as his place of hiding a city by the name of Gath. Here is the

beginning of the stupidity that often is a part of our lives when we get out of fellowship with God. When we get out of fellowship with God, we can do some really stupid things. David decides to go to Gath and hang out. Does Gath register with anyone? Gath was the hometown of Goliath. It's where he grew up. On the way to Gath, David's hungry and he stops in a little village, the village of Nob, in order to get some food. And while he is there, he asks them if they have any weapons.

in their midst. They put two and two together, and they realized that the man who had slain their giant was right there in their midst. Here's what the record says in 1 Samuel 21. And the servants of Achish said to him, "Is this not David, the king of the land? Did they not sing of him to one another in dances, saying, 'Saul has slain his thousands and David his 10,000s?'" Quite interesting. The hit parade in Israel had made it to Philistia. How about that? Now, David took these words to heart. I think that's one of the understatements of the Bible. If you were David, wouldn't you have taken those words to heart? Is this not David? And he was very much afraid of Achish, the king of Gath. So David changed his behavior before them, pretended madness in their hands, scratched on the door of the gate, and let his saliva fall down on his beard. And Achish said to his servants, "Look, you see the man is insane. Why have you brought him to me? Have I need of madmen that you have brought this fellow to play the madman in my presence? Shall this fellow actually come into my house?" So David departed from there and escaped to the cave of Adullam. So when his brothers and all his father's house heard it, they went down there to him. Now go back to Psalm 34 and let's read that description again. A psalm of David when he pretended madness before Abimelech, who drove him away and he departed. This psalm was written by David right after this experience. And by the way, don't be confused by the interchange of the terms Abimelech and Achish. Abimelech is a term which is like the term Pharaoh. So Achish was the Abimelech of Philistia. He was the Pharaoh, and those two words are not in conflict with each other. Now, it's not hard to imagine how frightening it must have been for David when he realized that he was surrounded by the Philistines who hated him. In his mind, he thought he was dead. You talk about fear. Now he has escaped through acting like he had gone out of his mind. And he runs to this cave called the Cave of Adullam. And there, for at least a while, he is alone before his family and his brothers join him. He's tired of living out of a suitcase. He'd been anointed king, and he hadn't had one single day of actually being king yet. 15 years transpired from his first anointing until he became king. He's frustrated, he's discouraged, and fearful. And out of that experience, he produces the words of Psalm 34. I wish I could teach every word of this psalm, because every word is important. But since we're talking about fear today, let me just touch on the principles that deal with that subject. What does David do at this moment in his life that I can do, that you can do, when we're tempted to be afraid? Well, the first thing he does is almost counterintuitive. It almost is a disconnect. When we are afraid, we can offer up our praise to God. Verses 1 through 3, "I will bless the Lord at all times. His praise shall continually be in my mouth. My soul shall make its boast in the Lord. The humble shall hear of it and be glad. Oh, magnify the Lord with me, and let us exalt his name together." Many of the great praise songs that we sing are right out of this psalm. You know this one? "I will bless the Lord at all times. I will bless the Lord at all times. His praise shall continually be in my mouth." Right out of the scripture. That's why we love to sing it. Well, David walks into this cave and he begins to sing praise to God. He moves from the pain of his life to the praise of his lips. And if you underline your Bible, you will notice that there are five different phrases here to describe his first response to fear. "I will bless the Lord at all times. His praise shall continually be in my mouth. My soul boasts in the Lord. Oh, magnify the Lord and exalt his name together." David says he will bless the Lord at all times, and his praise will be continually in his mouth. Now, how many of you know it's easy to sing a song in the day of prosperity? It's a totally different thing to sing a song in the night of adversity.
But David will sing his song in the night of adversity.

0: Notice it says, and his song will be in his mouth. He sings out loud. Not just a song in his heart, that's okay. David sings his song out loud. He's singing his song out loud to God. I wonder what that sounded like in the cave. Did you ever sing in a cave? Whoa. Good or bad, you hear yourself. So the Bible says he recovers from this moment of terror and fear. His heart is still pounding. He's still realizing that he's escaped by the skin of his teeth, that he should be dead. And out of his love for the Lord, out of the fear of his heart, he begins to sing praise to God. You know, it's a courageous thing to sing praise to the Lord when we don't feel like it. Mostly when we're afraid, we don't feel like singing to the Lord. To begin to lift up his name when we are cast down. But the courage of obedience at this point may be the most important principle I have ever learned about dealing with the difficult moods and modes of life. Sometimes we have to do what we do out of obedience and watch how the Lord takes that and turns everything around for us. Sometimes we have to say, Lord, I'm going to worship you today, and I do not feel like worshiping you, but here I go. One of the reasons we are so blessed in this generation is that we can carry worship and the means of worship around with us wherever we go, in our CDs, in our cars, in our phones. We're never away from the opportunity to plug in to some worship song that we know that honors the Lord and begin to lift up his name in praise. My suggestion to you in your fearful moments, when your anxiety starts to reach its fingers out and clutch at your heart, find psalm praise music that has meant something to you in the past, something that you know well, and just begin to sing it. Whether you're a good singer or not, lift your voice up in joyful praise to the Lord. Sing along with the singers on the CD. Praise the name of God.
1: Amen. Amen. Hey, friends, we have a beautiful study guide that goes with this series and all the CDs of all the teaching. 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Thank you so much for being with us as we start this new week together. 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I'm David Jeremiah. 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
0: Hello, this is David Jeremiah. 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
5: Tonight, partly cloudy with a 60% chance of showers this evening with a risk of a thunderstorm. Clearing overnight with a wind northwest 30 kilometers per hour gusting to 50, becoming light late this evening with a low of 12. Tuesday, a mix of sun and cloud, wind becoming northwest 20 kilometers per hour in the morning with a high of 26 and a humidex of 29. Tomorrow night, partly cloudy, becoming clear in the morning with a wind northwest 20 kilometers per hour, becoming light late in the evening with a low of 12. Wednesday, sunny with a high of 28, and Thursday, a mix of sun and cloud with a 30% chance of showers and a high of 30. Find your full 7-day forecast with the Lowen Body Shop local weather on the Steinbach online app. I'm Robin Wee.
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6: Satan knows that if he can get you to become careless with sin, if he can get you to become careless in being disobedient, you're going to face calamity. 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Your testimony will be tarnished. Your witness is going to cease. Your passion for Christ is going to cool off. And your love for others will be no more.
7: 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Today, Joshua's response to a sinful situation offers a reminder that disobedience not only impacts your life, but also invites collateral damage and disaster into the lives of those around you. I do hope you'll be able to continue listening with me as Dr. Michael Youssef brings a powerful word of truth on this episode of Leading the Way.
6: Probably there is not too many experiences that can be more devastating than being ambushed. And you know what I'm talking about. Family that seemed to be doing well and everything is going fine. And all of a sudden, out of the blue, a spouse asks for divorce. Wow! A businessman who's been enjoying God's material blessings, financial blessings. And all of a sudden, wham! One deal threatened all that he had worked for. I'm talking about the person who had experienced victory. And within a very short period of time, there is a public defeat. Those are the kind of ambushes that I'm talking about, where you find a person on his face like Joshua, crying out to God, saying, "Why? Why is this happening?" But really the question is more than just why. It's because often the Lord graciously points out things in our lives as to why, that we are not suffering unfairly or unjustly, but there are basically the consequences of things we've done or have not done. But the question is, am I willing to confront the reasons for failure? Am I willing to find the hidden facts inside of me? Why do I say this? Because often we want to cover it up instead of exposing it to God's sunshine. We often try to hide it instead of allowing God to clean it up. And we often deny it instead of admitting it. And beloved, that's where you find the Israelites today in Joshua chapter 7. Because after a flush of victory, after the impenetrable wall supernaturally collapses in front of them, after the plan of God was fully obeyed, after such unity like they've never experienced before and perhaps since, after all of that, wham, there is an ambush in a little town after they conquered the big one, little tiny town by the name of Ai. And Joshua feels devastated. So he goes on his face before God and he says, "Why?" You notice God said, "Hey, what are you doing praying?" Have you ever heard God say, "Hey, what are you doing praying?" But isn't that also human nature, that as soon as we hit trouble in life, we always blame God first? Before we do anything else, start blaming God. While in reality, in this particular case, defeat was the consequence of breaking the covenant. Defeat was the result of disobeying of the injunction of God. Defeat was the reason that, because things are hidden right there in their midst, the reason for defeat was hidden sin. The reason for defeat was the breaking of God's command. And here is a very familiar scenario in the life of many Christians. When you need God's intervention in your life, when you need God's supernatural answers to prayer, when you're asking specifically for the Lord to do something because it is impossible any other way, you walk with God. You become a prayer giant. You become a prayer warrior. You confess sins that is displeasing to the Lord. You take care of it, and God in His mercy answers your prayer, and you are elated, you are ecstatic, you are excited at God answering prayer. You are so thankful to the Lord. You are full of gratitude. You are overjoyed for a short period of time. And then slowly but surely, the euphoria of gratitude gets crowded with life's problems. Slowly but surely, the thankfulness for God's past intervention becomes hazy in the background of new and fresh temptations in life. Prayers become sporadic. Time with God becomes telegraphic. And the blessings of God becomes our occupation. Until we experience a defeat. There's an ambush. And then we find ourselves like Joshua, our faces on the floor saying, "God, why? Why?" I want to give you three stages for defeat and restoration as we see them here and indeed in the life of many Christians. I know that's the case in my life. And they are as follows. There's carelessness followed by calamity, then followed by closure. Carelessness. Probably the greatest problem with the 21st century Christians is that they underestimate the power of sin. The greatest problem of the Christians of the 21st century is they underestimate the power of sin. They say, "I know what the Bible said about this or that or the other thing, that's sin, but it is different in my situation. After all, I'm

saved. After all, it's all of grace, isn't it? After all, Christ died on the cross for my sins. After all, I have liberty in Christ. Using the right words to justify the burning of the conscience. But none of this can be used to justify or rationalize disobedience in the child of God's life. None of that can be an excuse for carelessness with sin. And that is why the Bible said that you must fulfill your salvation in fear and trembling. Beloved, worse than the sin of disobedience is the sin of presumption. Presuming on the grace of God, presuming on the mercy of God, presuming on the goodness of God. Let me give you some examples of how we rationalize disobedience in our lives. The Bible said the tithe belongs to the Lord, to the storehouse. But we explain it away by doing other things with it and say, oh, God doesn't need it. Sure, He doesn't. You need to give it. Or integrity, ethics, and behavior. They are our testimony to this dying world. This is our testimony to a sinful world. But we explain it away. We explain it away. Oh, this is just part of doing business. I was talking to a brilliant young man. He is the top of the top in his field. And he's been there for many years. But he hit the ceiling as far as promotion is concerned. And finally, somebody was honest enough to tell him the reason why. Because he would not lie. Isn't that amazing? The kind of world we live in today. Achan, the son of Carmi, heard God's injunction with his own ears. He heard the words, you must not take any of the spoils, for they belong to the Lord. But when nobody was looking, when nobody was there, when he was alone, he looked and he saw the gold and the silver and the imported clothes from Babylon. They're very expensive. And he said, nobody's watching. Nobody can see. So he coveted. He took and he hid. And he thought he could get away with it. But here's the problem. Because sometimes when we are in disobedience and God does not react or does not send the consequences of that obedience immediately, it may even go for weeks or months or years, we begin to convince ourselves and that must be all right. God must not be all that displeased. And we think we can get away with it. Achan probably had fear in his heart. I've got to provide for my family. After all, I've got to store up some provision for the future. I've got to take care of myself. Remember from the last message, when fear is up, faith is down. When faith is up, fear is down. He was at a moment of fear, gripped into his heart. And here Achan had forgotten God's supernatural provision of manna in the wilderness for 40 years. He had forgotten the incredible supernatural hand of God that crossed him over the river of impossibility. He had forgotten the supernatural intervention of God when the impenetrable wall collapsed just by shouting. As if to say, oh, yes, yes, yes, yes, yes. Yes, I know God did all that in the past, but will He do it in the future? Now, my beloved, let me tell you something. This is deadly thinking. If you think that God did things in the past, but He's not going to do them in the future, you are mistrusting the faithfulness of God. And this kind of deadly thinking leads, secondly, to calamity. Carelessness leads to calamity. Now, Achan's disobedience did not only bring disaster on him, but on the whole community. The entire army of Israel was defeated. You see, we often think that we can hoard and keep the tithe and offerings and do other things with them. And as I said, we'll say God doesn't need it. And we think, well, this is a personal matter. Well, listen to what Malachi said, chapter 3.
God said that when you don't return to God what belongs to God, you are stealing from God. Now, I didn't say that. God said that. Robbing me, he said. And he said, how can man rob God? We said, you're robbing me by keeping your tithe and offering. But the truth is, to carry the word of God to its logical conclusion, listen to me, there are some people who are driving to churches in stolen cars. There are some people who are going to be eating stolen food and dressed in stolen clothes. And God is a patient God. And he'll be patient and patient and patient. But then, wham, the consequences catches up with us. And as we cry to God in the midst of our calamity, he says, I didn't do that. You did that. Remember what my word said. Remember what my injunction said. Or take the person that is not spending time with God. The person who is not witnessing to the power of God in their life, to the salvation that they've received from the hand of God. And take that person who is absolutely so silent that people at work and school don't know if they're believers or not. They can go on like that for a while before the consequences of their disobedience, the consequences of carelessness where the sin of disobedience catches up with them. When God gave Israel the victory and he took them across the river of impossibilities, when God gave them victory and the walls collapsed, God's desire for them was to go from one point of glory into another. God's desire for them, not to get over the walls, or destroy the walls and over the river and then get defeated in a little town. That was not God's desire for them. God's desire for them was for them to go from height to greater height, from mountaintop to greater mountaintop, to go from one level of experience with God to a greater level of experience with God. And beloved, God wants the same thing for you. He does. As you develop intimacy with him, he wants you to touch someone's life, then another one, then another one, then another one, until you claim your school and you claim your workplace and you claim your neighborhood for Jesus Christ. But some allow the cares of this world. Some allow the material possessions to blindside them as to their call in life, until they find themselves on their faces with a full-blown calamity. Satan knows that if he can get you to become careless with sin, if he can get you to become careless in being disobedient, you're going to face calamity. And that calamity is not going to only impact you, but impact everybody around you. It's going to impact a lot of people. Your testimony will be tarnished. Your witness is going to cease. Your passion for Christ is going to cool off. And your love for others will be no more. And if Satan succeeds in getting you to become careless in sin, he knows that. He knows not only will you be impacted, but a whole lot of other people will suffer as well. And that is why it is vitally important to know the third step. The third step, closure. How do you bring this to a closure? How to bring that carelessness and the calamitous results to closure? You know, the man that we refer to as St. Augustine. When St. Augustine, and he tells that in his confession, when he was young, he used to pray this prayer. Oh God, give me chastity, but not yet. But not yet. Some of us may identify with young Augustine. You know that there is carelessness in your life, and that is the consequences of which you received some calamitous news. You know that carelessness with disobedience is keeping you from being effective witness for Jesus Christ.
you know that is hindering you from experiencing glorious things that God has for each of you. You know that it is keeping you from experiencing victorious

living, which is God's desire for all of us. You know that others are not being affected by your life because of that carelessness. And through it all, you say, Lord, I want to repent of that. Lord, I want that to be extracted out of my life. Lord, I want to be fully obedient to you, but not yet. In many ways, listen to me carefully, please. In many ways, there is a little bit of aching in all of us, including your pastor. And that is why we must constantly, constantly purge the disobedience out of our life. When Achan was fingered out by God, he realized that by his disobedience, he broke the commands of God, that he betrayed the community, that he caused defeat on God's army. How? He said, I saw, I coveted, I took, and I hid. John later on tells us it's called the lust of the eye, the lust of the flesh, and the pride of life. Listen, I think Achan could have used psychobabble like we hear today. He could have said, well, Brother Michael, you don't understand. I was deprived as a child, you know. My parents didn't give me these things. Brother Mike, you don't understand. I have taken what I deserve. I have taken that which is due to me. Furthermore, these are very small things in comparison to all these other spoils. What are they in comparison to the big stuff? Nobody's going to miss it. Nobody's going to miss it. I'm entitled to some pleasures in life, am I not? I'm entitled to take care of myself and take care of my family. I've done a lot of good in my day. Can I get some good back, even if I help myself to it? To his credit, he confessed. Sin must be confessed, it must be purged, it must be turned away from. And that is why in the book of Hosea, chapter 2, verse 15 said, one of the great verses in the Bible, the valley of Achor, that's named after Achan, the valley of Achor is the door of hope. So what does that mean, Michael? It means that the very valley in which sin was purged, the very valley where Achan's sin and the consequences of his sin were buried, become a door of hope. The very place where confession was purged is the very place of a new beginning, is the very place of a new hope in life, is the very place of a new ministry, is the very place of a new testimony, is the very place of new faithful you. Beloved, listen to me. You can be no more careless with sin than you would be careless with cancer. Disobedience is a cancer. It is a cancer in the life of the believer that is growing inside of you. Oh, you may dismiss its symptoms. You may ignore its pending consequences. But the truth is, there is only one way to deal with it. One way. And that is to purge it. And you purge it constantly and repeatedly. And then watch how God gives you victory. You see, A was eventually defeated by the Israelites, but only after disobedience and sin was purged. Don't wait until it becomes too late. Don't misinterpret the patience of God. Paul pleads with the Romans, do not misinterpret the patience of God in your life. Purge it today. Purge it today. You know what it is. Is it pride that is eating you alive? Is it bitterness that is corroding your soul? Is it unfaithfulness with what belongs to God? What is it? You know what it is. God's finger is pointing to it, and today you have an opportunity. Let this be the moment of decision, of purging whatever disobedience

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1: Tonight, partly cloudy with a 60% chance of showers this evening with a risk of a thunderstorm. Clearing overnight with a wind northwest 30 kilometers per hour gusting to 50, becoming light late this evening with a low of 12. Tuesday, a mix of sun and cloud, wind becoming northwest 20 kilometers per hour in the morning with a high of 26 and a humidex of 29. Tomorrow night, partly cloudy, becoming clear in the morning with a wind northwest 20 kilometers per hour, becoming light late in the evening with a low of 12. Wednesday, sunny with a high of 28, and Thursday, a mix of sun and cloud with a 30% chance of showers and a high of 30. Find your full 7-day forecast with a Low & Body Shop local weather on the Steinbach online app. I'm Robin Wheat.
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0: Following the Lord has never been about performance. It's about what happens inside us. That's the heartbeat of Matthew chapters 5 through 7. In the Sermon on the Mount, Jesus moves past the surface and then goes straight to the soul. And we'll hear his warning. There's real danger in putting on a religious appearance, looking polished on the outside while nothing truly changes within. God isn't interested in a veneer. He's about something deeper. Welcome to Through the Bible. Dr. McGee's great desire was that we wouldn't simply admire Jesus' words, but that we would truly see him, encounter his grace, and be changed by him. And that's our focus as we look at the Sermon on the Mount. I'm Steve Schwetz, and I'm grateful that you're here riding along on the Bible bus. Before we open God's Word together, let's listen to a letter that Dr. McGee received some time ago, one that meant a great deal to him.
1: I do not think that I ought to read where it comes from, because it may spotlight this man who is a Roman Catholic priest and cause him problems, and I do not want to cause him problems, but I do want to continue to be a help to him. He says, "This letter comes to you from a Bible-believing Catholic. I know there are many doctrinal divisions between us, but I trust we're still able to overcome them in the blood of the Lamb and in our witness of the good news. Currently, my parish is open to the study of the Word, and I'm teaching one of the study groups. We have begun in Genesis. I listened to your program," and I started to give the name of the station, but I better not do that. That would really identify. It says, "It has meant a lot to me as you continually reveal the foreshadowing of Jesus in the Old Testament scriptures. I know the Holy Spirit is using your program in a profound way among believers and also across traditional church lines. You shall know the truth, and the truth will set you free. We are increasingly today a free

0: church, leading to the unity which is in Christ Jesus. And then he asks for the notes and outlines which we're going to send to him.
1: Dr. McGee's notes and outlines are available to you. 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You can also write to us at Box 7100, Pasadena, California, 91109. In Canada, Box 25325, London, Ontario, N6C, 6B1. Now let's pray as we begin. Heavenly Father, open our eyes to see the grace of Jesus in Matthew and help us live out what we learn. Strengthen our faith and then draw us closer to you. In his precious name we pray. Amen. Now open to Matthew 5 as we go through the Bible with Dr. J. Vernon McGee.
0: We have concluded the so-called Sermon on the Mount, and probably we need to back off and get a perspective of it, because we've said many things that have been rather strange and new to a great many folk today. And a great many people feel that the Sermon on the Mount is the way the church is to live today, that it's given to the church. Actually, if we'll get off and look at the Word of God, God has given three great systems by which he is to govern and to rule mankind. The first one is the Mosaic system, the law. For you know that in the very first of Genesis, that God had to destroy the entire human race because of their violence, and that every thought and imagination of their hearts were evil continually. And because of that condition, a world had departed from God, and he had to judge it. Out of that, he could only get one man in his family. And from that man and his family, God began a movement toward drawing out of the human family a man, and that man would become the father of a people. And God would deal with these people, and they would be a witness to him. Actually, he was going to give them a land, and he was going to make them a great nation, numberless. And then he was to make him a blessing to the world. And God, through that, was to reach the world. Now he gave them a system through Moses called the Mosaic System. And that Mosaic system, at the heart of it, was a great sacrificial system that we are going to see when we go back to the Old Testament in our study and study the book of Exodus. The very heart of it was that burnt altar where sacrifices were made. That altar speaks of the cross of the Lord Jesus Christ. And God never forgave sin apart from a sacrifice that was made. Because you see, the law did not save man. It revealed to man that he was a sinner, and it became a system of condemnation and not a system of salvation at all. And therefore, all constantly, all through the Old Testament, it's pointing to the coming of the Savior, the Lord Jesus Christ. Now, he came and offered himself as a king in order to fulfill the prophecies of the Old Testament, and his nation rejected him. Now, the Gospel of Matthew presents him as king, and I personally think that everything in this Gospel that we're studying is to be understood in the light of the fact that he is the king. In the Gospel of Matthew, as we've indicated, he was born a king, and he lived a king, he died a king, he rose again from the dead as a king, and he's coming again to this earth as a king. Now, one of the things that he did when he was here, he was to enunciate a law that was different from the Mosaic law. It is the so-called Sermon on the Mount, Matthew 5, 6, and 7. Excerpts of it are found in the other Gospels, but here it's given in its fullest extent. And I very candidly believe, as you've heard me say, that I

think we have the abridged edition, even in Matthew. And I think the evidence of it is this. He took two of the commandments and lifted them to a higher degree than they were ever interpreted in the Old Testament. Now, he said that if you're angry with your brother, you're guilty of murder. Now, there's nothing about that in the Old Testament. And then he says, if you so much as look upon a woman to commit adultery, well, you're guilty of it. Well, believe me, friends, that would take care of half the human race today, because there'd be very few men that could say they are not guilty of breaking that. That is, by looking. A woman said to me some time ago, she's a very fine-looking woman and a very wonderful Christian and a very excellent Bible teacher. She's telling about meeting a certain man, and he happened to be a preacher. He says, you know, as he looked at me, I could tell what he was doing. He was undressing me. And she said, I think he tried to rape me during that period. May I say to you, the man never moved an eyelash. He just was sitting watching the woman approach him. I think he was guilty, according to the Sermon on the Mount. Now, the Sermon on the Mount lifts the law to the nth degree. And somebody says, well, isn't that what we're to live by today? No. This is for the kingdom that's coming on the earth. And I think that at that time, you'll have the unabridged edition of the Sermon on the Mount. And it's going to be the law of the kingdom that will be set up in the future. And I believe that there are great principles here. But we have a different system. And you and I today are living in what is called the age of grace, or actually it's the age of the Holy Spirit. Because you see, you and I are living at a time when God saves by grace, not by law, not by keeping a law, not by following a law. We are not saved by anything that we do. Frankly, friends, you're not a Christian until you believe something. And that something is that Christ died for our sins according to the Scripture. And that he was buried and he rose again the third day according to the Scriptures. Now that's the gospel. That's what's saved. Nothing that you do, you can't lift your little finger for your salvation. Now after you're saved, God has a way for you to live, and that way for you to live is not the law. It's not the Ten Commandments. Oh, I know, all the great denominations, I was brought up in one of them. I was educated in that denomination. I know what it says. My shorter catechism said that when you get to sanctification and to live for God, they drag in the Ten Commandments. Suppose you did keep all the Ten Commandments, which you don't, but if you did, that wouldn't save you. Because that's not what saves you today. It's faith in the Lord Jesus Christ that saves you. And therefore, the law cannot save you at all. And it's not a way of life either. It's not the Christian way of life. But somebody immediately thinks it means you can break it. Of course, it doesn't mean you break it. It doesn't give you freedom to break it. It merely means that we have another way of life that's much higher than that. Well, somebody says, you've just said that the Sermon on the Mount lifts it, the law to the nth degree, so that must be. No, that's not it. Have you ever stopped to think about whether you can keep the Sermon on the Mount? I want to make some very startling statements now. I hope you're ready for them. If you're not, sit down and I'll make the statement. Number one, may I say to you, that the Sermon on the Mount has made more hypocrites in the church today than anything else. I gave you the story of the man. He's a church member, an officer, but he could cuss like the proverbial sailor. And he thought that he was a Christian. And when I turned the light of the Sermon on the Mount on him, I found out all he did was vote for it. He just approved of it. He thought it was a pretty nice document. He didn't keep it. He broke it. Of course he broke it. And he could not live by it. You can't live by it. And it's done something else.
You see, it's a

near of religion that a great many people assume when their heart is not changed. Because you see, the heart of man has to be changed. And so, as a result, in our government today, liberalism is not only in politics, but liberalism in theology has played a great part. And we've talked about the brotherhood of man, the universal fatherhood of God, brotherhood of man. Well, the Lord Jesus contradicts that right here in Matthew. He said of even the religious rulers in his day, he says, "You are of your father the devil, and the works of your father you will do." Evidently, there was somebody in that day that couldn't call God their father. The universal fatherhood of God didn't apply then and doesn't apply today. Now, we've attempted to deal with the world today since World War II in a spirit of brotherly love. We are hated by most of the nations of the world today and envied by the rest of them. We've spent literally millions and billions of dollars to buy peace. And we don't have peace in the world today. Why? Well, because, friends, you can't put in the principles in the Sermon on the Mount. They've tried to do it. We've had politicians that have tried to put in these principles. Somebody wants to come back and say, "Well, aren't they good?" Of course they're good, but there's something wrong. What is it that's wrong? It's the heart of man that's wrong today. It's man that is the problem. A listener wrote to me and said to me, says, "Dr. McGee, I don't have problems. I am the problem." And that is the difficulty today. There's nothing wrong with the Ten Commandments. God gave them. They reveal His mind, His will. The Sermon on the Mount reveals the mind and will of God. Nothing wrong with that, but there's something radically wrong with man. May I say to you, do you want to hear what the Gospel of Matthew says? And actually, it's the words of the Lord Jesus. Listen to Him. He'll tell you where the problem is. He says, "But those things which proceed out of the mouth come forth from the heart, and they defile the man." That's Matthew 15, verse 18. Now listen to the next verse, verse 19 of chapter 15 of Matthew. "For out of the heart proceed evil thoughts, murders, adulteries, fornications, thefts, false witness, blasphemies. These are the things which defile a man, but to eat with unwashed hands defileth not a man." Now, you can have a religion. You wash your hands and your body, and you can do double somersaults. And you can go through any kind of a ritual or a liturgy. But the heart is the problem. Man has an awful case, a desperate case of heart trouble today, and jogging just won't help him. He needs Jesus, not jogging. And He alone can change. And that's by a miracle known as regeneration. And when God regenerates a man, He even told a very nice, respectable Pharisee by the name of Nicodemus, He told him, He said, "Ye must be born again." And that thing's been worn out today and misused and abused. It's a marvelous, wonderful truth. It's a miraculous truth. And friends, may I say to you that you and I have to be regenerated because we've got this old nature. When He's talking here about what comes out of the heart, He's not talking about, you know, Joe Doakes' heart, although He is talking about his heart too. And He's not talking about my heart, but He is talking about my heart. And He's talking about your heart, friends. That's the problem today with man. You see, Paul enlarged on that. He said the works of the flesh, and that's over in Galatians 5, and he talked about what comes out of the works of the flesh, adultery, fornication, uncleanness, lasciviousness. Now, we live in the day of situation ethics. We live in a day of gross immorality. We've thrown overboard the so-called Judeo-Christian ethic, and you do as you please. I heard a college professor, PhD, state some time ago,

Nevertheless, man was not able to measure up to it. And Paul is constantly saying that in his epistles. Now, how is man to live? Man is to live today not by his effort, because he can't make it. He says, but the fruit of the Spirit is love, joy, peace, long-suffering, gentleness, goodness, faith, meekness, temperance, that is self-control. Against such there is no law. There's no law that can produce these things. It's not in you or me to love naturally. They can talk about sex all they want to, but we're not talking about that. We are talking about a real concern for others and a real love for God and for the Lord Jesus Christ. That does not come naturally. There's a song that goes about doing that which comes naturally. Well, when man does that which comes naturally, you have our contemporary civilization right now that's as lawless and as violent as it can be. And there is a question in the minds of many serious men in high places today whether we can survive as a nation. And we cannot, friends, apart from restoring a control on the old nature of man. Now, how are you going to produce these other things? Well, you can't produce them by your effort. Go back to the Sermon on the Mount. It said, blessed are the poor in spirit, for theirs is the kingdom of heaven. How's that working today? It's just not working. The poor in spirit don't seem to be moving in that direction. It says, blessed are they that mourn, they'll be comforted. And when those people come out of the great tribulation that have mourned, that time of awful trouble, they're going to be comforted. But today, may I say to you, I know many people that are mourning today. They're not being comforted. And it says here, and here is really the one, blessed are the meek, for they shall inherit the earth. Talk to Mr. Breschner about that. Is he inheriting the world by being meek? Ask the people in Afghanistan today if they came in with meekness. And at the time I'm giving this, they haven't moved into Pakistan, but I wonder what those people are thinking about the meek inherit in the earth. And Ethiopia's already gone down the drain. I have a letter from a missionary there that, I tell you, friends, reveals that the meek are not inheriting the earth. I don't know where we got the idea today, except through a misinterpretation of the Word of God. The meek are going to inherit the earth, but it'll be when a king comes who was the meekest man that ever walked this earth. But he's going to come with great power and glory, and he's going to put down unrighteousness on this earth and establish his kingdom. And when he does, that's going to be the law of the kingdom. But today, how are we to live? By the power of the Spirit, the fruit of the Spirit. That's fruit, not works. Can you love today? Peace? How about peace in your own heart? You have peace with God. Only the Spirit of God can give that to you. And joy. Really today, friend, wherever you are, do you know what it is to have the real joy of the Lord? And then, how about this business of meekness today? The meek going to inherit the earth? You can't be meek. You and I have a proud heart. Every one of us. I've got it. Well, I like people patting me on the back. And don't you tell me you don't like it, because you like it too. We are proud. That's the old nature. But the fruit of the Spirit is meekness. And my friend, if there's one thing this poor preacher's labor for in his ministry is just simply this. Oh, God, make me a meek man. Give me humility. Help me to be the kind of a Christian that I ought to be. I can't do it. He wants to do it through us by the Holy Spirit. And friends, this is a new way of living. This is not the Sermon on the Mount. This is not the Ten Commandments. This is not the Mosaic system. This is new. He says he's blessed us with all spiritual blessings in the heavenlies today. It's spiritual blessings today that he's given to us. And now we are to walk
today.

0: in this world in meekness and lowliness of mind and heart by the power of the Spirit of God. And today we're to be filled with the Holy Spirit, and that will enable us to live for God. It will produce fruit in our life. It will enable us to serve God. That's the plane we're called to. I hope that you now see the Sermon on the Mount in its true perspective. Now we are ready to come down from the mount where he enunciated the ethic, and he's going to reveal that he also has the dynamics to enforce this law when he comes to rule on this earth. And until next time, may the Lord richly bless you, my beloved.
1: Did it feel like Dr. McGee was speaking right to you? Are you exhausting yourself trying to live up to the Ten Commandments, or maybe the Sermon on the Mount, in your own strength? Well, if you're tired of putting on a veneer of religion that just isn't working, let the Lord Jesus Christ change you from the inside out. 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Next time, we're going to see that he not only gives the standard, but he has the power to fulfill it. So keep climbing aboard the Bible bus, and why not invite a friend to ride along with you? I'm Steve Schwetz, praying that you'll experience God's great grace, love, and peace as you follow him today.

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1: Hi, this is Ben Lowell, and this is Back to the Bible Canada with Dr. John Neufeld. Well, today we continue our series, Danger from Within, with a message titled, The Character of False Teachers. So let's turn in our Bibles to 2 Peter chapter 2, verses 10 to 16, as we join Dr. Neufeld now.
2: It has become, in our day, rather, well, let's say, indelicate to point out false teachers and to warn people against them. And yes, I know, there are websites on the internet dedicated to just this. But you know, in a great many cases, we know nothing about the people who are making the accusations. And anyone who takes the time to read some of that stuff on the internet will come to the conclusion that the people who post that, well, they're people who are by nature accusatory. That is to say, you know, they're known for constant accusation against others, not for being faithful and trusted leaders in their local church. So we get a sense that they're acting on their own. But among faithful, known Christian leaders, the idea of throwing rocks, if you will, at someone else's ministry seems, as I've said, indelicate. Aren't we supposed to be on the same side? And yet, the Jesus who was known for his compassion on the outcast and on the sinner had a great deal of harsh things to say about false teachers. I mean, Jesus saw the Pharisees and the Sadducees as false teachers, and when he spoke of them, he wasn't discreet at all. So, for instance, listen to what he said in Matthew 23, 27, and 28. Woe to you, scribes and Pharisees, hypocrites! For you're like whitewashed tombs, which outwardly appear beautiful, but within are full of dead people's bones and all uncleanness. So you also outwardly appear righteous to others, but within you're full of hypocrisy and lawlessness. I think that Peter learned from Jesus to be both gracious and gentle to the stumbling and to the forsaken, but to be harsh and judgmental towards false teachers. As we come to the center of 2 Peter chapter 2, we're going to hear Peter become quite harsh at false teachers. So let's listen to his description of them. I'm reading 2 Peter 2, 10b to 16. Bold and willful, they do not tremble as they blaspheme the glorious ones, whereas angels, though greater in might and power, do not pronounce a blasphemous judgment against them before the Lord. But these, like irrational animals, creatures of instinct, born to be caught and destroyed, blaspheming about matters of which they are ignorant, will also be destroyed in their destruction, suffering wrong as the wage for their wrongdoing. They count it pleasure to revel in the daytime, their blots and blemishes, reveling in their deceptions while they feast with you. They have eyes full of adultery, insatiable for sin. They entice unsteady souls. They have hearts trained in greed, accursed children. Forsaking the right way, they've gone astray. They followed the way of Balaam the son of Beor, who loved gain from wrongdoing, but was rebuked for his own transgression, a speechless

donkey spoke with human voice and restrained the prophet's madness. Yeah. Now, in our day, we would call that a rant. But I don't think it's a rant. I mean, for one, if you think about what's said in a typical rant, an individual is just sounding off and saying whatever comes to mind at the moment. Then as time passes, it's time to, you know, edit the rant somewhat for what was said in the heat of the moment. You know, needs to be evaluated again with careful reasoning that we might expect from a more dispassionate moment. But again, in 2 Peter, yeah, I know it sounds like a rant, but when we take time to carefully examine what Peter said, the description is articulate and it's telling. You know, in the next section of 2 Peter, that's the section we're going to examine tomorrow, Peter's going to take some time and describe the impact of false teaching. But here, he dissects for us the nature of the false teacher. And as we follow Peter's reasoning, let's see if we can divide the paragraph into a number of sections that might help us gain a better insight into what Peter has said. You know, first from verses 10b to 11, we're going to notice that Peter thinks a defining characteristic of the false teacher is that the false teacher will not submit to legitimate authority. And then second, from verses 12 to 13a, Peter shockingly will make the point that the false teachers are not only unrepentant, but they will always remain unrepentant. We'll have to take some time to unpack that. Is there really no redemptive hope for a false teacher? Then third, in verses 13b and 14, Peter describes their morality. And then finally, in verses 15 and 16, he speaks about the only thing that will restrain them. So that's where we're going. We're going to describe the false teacher himself or herself rather than asking the question of their impact. So first, Peter says false teachers are men and women who despise legitimate authority. We already got that from the first part of verse 10, where he said they despise authority. So which authority is he talking about? You know, the context seems to be that they refuse to submit to legitimate spiritual authority. Look, Jesus didn't submit to the authority of the Pharisees and the Sadducees. And the reformers didn't submit to the authority of the Roman church. Submitting to authority doesn't mean submitting to any and all church authority. Notice I've said legitimate authority. When the leaders of Israel became false teachers, faithful men and women should not and did not submit. When the Pope and the religious establishment made laws out of non-biblical traditions, it's important then not to submit. Submission to the godless, that's not a virtue. And so I think it's necessary to talk about legitimate authority. And we're going to have to answer what it is. But before we do that, let's understand that Peter characterizes these men as submitting to no authority at all, save their own. And that's the key. For true teachers of the word are people who are under authority. Instead, the false teachers are essentially lawless. So let's see how Peter describes them by rereading verses 10b to 11. Bold and willful, they do not tremble as they blaspheme the glorious ones. Whereas angels, though greater in might and power, do not pronounce a blasphemous judgment against them before the Lord. Now that's a difficult passage. So first of all, who are the glorious ones that Peter mentions? And the Greek word is here the word doxos, literally glories. You know, some have argued that it must refer to fallen church leaders. But church leaders are never called the glorious ones. If we look at how Jude uses that very same word in verse 8 of his book, where he's clearly referring to angels, but which angels? You know, at first glance, we would have to say it must mean good angels. I mean, those who didn't fall into sin. I mean, why in the world would you ever call fallen angels doxas, glories? But here we get a bit murky. You know, in Jude refers to the glorious ones as fallen angels and then remarks that when the archangel Michael was disputing with the devil over the body of Moses, he didn't presume to pronounce a blasphemous judgment against the devil. Rather, he simply said, "The Lord rebuke you." He left all judgment to the Lord. Now, is Peter using the term that way? See, the point that Jude makes is the false teachers make a point of blaspheming and slandering everyone, even though the language they use would not even be used by the archangel Michael in his dispute with the devil. Now, from my reading of this text in 2 Peter, it seems to me that Peter's using the term exactly as Jude is. Angels who are greater in power and authority than

0: the glorious ones. And in here it means the demons. Yet even these angels don't pronounce a judgment against demons, but rather they leave all judgment to God. And why is that? Well, that's easy. Angels bow before the authority of God. They know that judgment is up to God, not up to them. Angels, though in fact glorious and more glorious than the demons, don't presume to think they can ever function except under divine authority. Judgment isn't theirs, it belongs to God, and they never presume to enter into territory that is God's territory alone. So stop and think about that, will you? Why do you think that no Christian must ever say of someone else after their death, they've gone to hell? See, it's not your judgment to make. Now, says Peter, let's talk about the attitude of false teachers. He calls them bold and willful. They're people who don't tremble as they blaspheme. That is, they have no difficulty of harming the reputation of another. So what's the lesson that we need to learn here? Well, Peter has been teaching us in the last chapter that what Scripture teaches and what the apostles were then writing down, that's not made up by them. It's rather from God. And all teachers must be under and submissive to the Scriptures and to the apostles. And so teachers have to be men or women who are under authority, always trembling that they might contradict even one word that's written in sacred text. They should have the attitude that's described in Isaiah 66, verse 2, which says, "But this is the one to whom I will look, he who is humble and contrite in spirit and trembles at my word." But the false teachers don't. Even the angels tremble that they might speak something that's only to be spoken by God. But false teachers don't have that same attitude. I remember years ago seeing a preacher having a tattoo on his arm, Leviticus 19:28. It said, now what is that? Well, it's the Old Testament prohibition against tattooing your body. Now, it might be argued that the Old Testament command is to be understood in a context and it's not applicable to the modern practice of tattooing. But think about what this man was doing. He was basically mocking the command of God. False teachers tremble before no authority. Indeed, they're enamored by their own authority and their own freedom rather than submitting to God.
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0: Peter's been warning about false teachers, and his first warning has been that false teachers mock authority. In truth, they don't tremble before the word, nor will they submit to any legitimate spiritual authority that's been placed over them. They're prideful and self-willed. Now, the second character trait of the false teacher, as I've already said, this one is shocking to many. False teachers never repent. Yeah, you heard it. And you might wonder if I've misunderstood Peter's point, so let's review what he said. Verses 12 to 13a. But these, like irrational animals, creatures of instinct, born to be caught and destroyed, blaspheming about matters of which they are ignorant, will also be destroyed in their destruction, suffering wrong as the wage for their wrongdoing. See, false teachers come up with impressive new ideas, showing they're unwilling to be content with the Scripture and the Scripture's authority. They're on the hunt for something new. And then Peter compares them to animals, and he uses several adjectives to describe what kind of animals he has in mind. The first is that they're irrational, or another translation, brute beasts. That is, the point that Peter wants to make is not so much that they're irrational or incapable of reason, but rather they operate according to instinct. That is, they do what their instinct nature dictates. And that is when a decision is to be made or a course for the future is to be plotted. False teachers will always resort to their desires rather than to reason. They will do what suits their needs, not the good of their followers. And that gives us the impression that such teachers don't see the importance of repentance and submission to God. Their instinct makes that an impossibility. That's the basic point. But Peter, using the image of a beast that operates according to instinct, goes further and said that such creatures are born to be caught and destroyed. So the image is one of hunting. Hunters go after certain animals, and these animals just won't escape. And that's because creatures of instinct are understood by capable hunters who use the instinctive response of such creatures against them. I mean, they know how to trick them and trap them and kill them. And Peter's saying that there is an inevitability about false teachers. Now, is Peter saying that God himself has predestined them to destruction? Yeah, I think that's exactly what he's saying. He's saying that eventually they're going to fall into God's hands and they're going to be destroyed. And Peter calls it the wage for their wrongdoing. And the question that might be asked is whether Peter thinks that false teachers will be undone in this world or in the one to come. And Peter doesn't answer that question for us. And if we think about it, you know, a great many false teachers have been disgraced during their own lifetimes. Some have not. But even among those who are not, the legacy that false teachers leave behind is always a byword or a warning to others. And all of that brings us to the idea that these teachers are born to be caught. That is, there is an inevitability about all of this. Peter mentions no repentance here, only destruction. But someone might respond, well, don't some false teachers see the error of their ways and repent? Isn't the idea that they respond only to instinct rather than to reason, well, isn't that a bit extreme? Aren't some offered mercy and don't some accept it? See, I do know that this text offers no such grace. And, you know, for myself, I can only say that I don't know of false teachers who repent. I know of one who recently said that he'd no longer preach the prosperity gospel nor use it as a means of telling his followers to support his ministry. You know, he'd been saying that the way to get rich was to give to his ministry. But here's what I also noticed, that shortly after he made that public announcement, in very short order, he was again using the very same language to get people to give. You see, he saw reason for a moment and then went right back to instinct. I guess all I can say is that Christ holds out the opportunity to repent, to come to him and live. He offers that to everyone. It's just that I don't know of a false teacher who's done that, and that's sobering. If you're going to be a teacher of the Bible, look, watch out. You got to check your attitude, check your motives, check whether you're able to submit to the very word that you preach. But if you're self-serving and proud, you know, just stay away from being a preacher. Be anything else. For the record and fate of false teachers should frighten you. Now, Peter mentions the third thing about false teachers, verses 13b and 14. He says, they count it pleasure to revel in the daytime. They are blots and blemishes, reveling in their deceptions while they feast with you. They have eyes full of adultery, insatiable for sin. They entice unsteady souls. They have hearts trained in greed, accursed children. And the idea here is not the impact they make on others, but on their personal morality. So let's start with reveling in the daytime. And the word to revel is usually associated with intemperate feasting and drinking. It's also associated with living a life of unbridled luxury. And to do so in the daytime is to do so in full view of everyone. You know, it's not that I think that Peter's point is that these guys are only party animals. Rather, it's their want to fulfill their desires. It's so great they can't even wait for nightfall. Peter may have had a number of Old Testament examples in mind. Ecclesiastes 10:16. Woe to you, O land, when your king is a child and your princes feast in the morning, you see. Isaiah 5 verse 11 says, woe to those who rise early in the morning to run after their drinks, who stay up late at night till they are inflamed with wine. See, in Isaiah, we see that people make licentious living an all-day affair. They indulge anytime they want to. And Peter adds more. When he says they're blots and blemishes, he means that these men stain the reputation of the church. So let's think of a contemporary example of that. When certain media preachers fly their own personal jets and live a lifestyle of the most self-indulgent movie star, doesn't that stain the entire body of Christ? Yes!

0: Of course it does. Then Peter says they revel in their deceptions while they feast on you. And behind that idea is the idea that false teachers use their followers to get what they want. That's what the idea of they feast on you. You're the means for them accomplishing their goals. But the fact that they revel in their deception, that is, they pretend to be ministers of the gospel, teaching people the gospel of Jesus, that's a pretense. It's a shameful one. But still, Peter's not done talking about the morality of the false teacher. They have eyes, he says, full of adultery. The Greek literally reads, having eyes full of an adulteress. I think by that Peter means that they look at every woman as a potential candidate for adultery. They're always looking. And contrast that attitude with that of Job, who in Job 31 verse 1 said that he had made a covenant with his eyes never to look lustfully at a woman. We hardly have to think hard to come up with points of application in today's world where sexual sin among some leaders has become expected. That's a blot and a blemish on the Christian faith. Every time we hear about one more leader caught in adultery, we create more people who won't even consider the Christian faith. But someone might protest, I mean, isn't it possible for even a faithful minister to fall into sin in that way? Well, yeah, I know it is. But I know of one such faithful minister who, after he had sinned in just such a way, without any danger of being caught, told his wife first, and then called a meeting of the church board, informed them, and then promptly resigned, saying, I'm no longer qualified to be your leader. That's what repentance looks like among the faithful. But among the unfaithful, the eye of adultery just never ceases. Well, now, Peter's been painting a picture of the false teacher. And interestingly enough, he's not focused so much on what they taught, but rather the kind of a person that he is. He's begun by saying that the false teacher won't submit to proper authority, and now he paints him as living according to the flesh. Then Peter brings this discussion to a conclusion. Verse 15. Forsaking the right way, they've gone astray. They followed the way of Balaam, the son of Beor, who loved gain from wrongdoing, but was rebuked for his own transgression. A speechless donkey spoke with a human voice and restrained the prophet's madness. And the point of using the Balaam example is that Balaam was a prophet for hire. He'd say whatever the person who was paying him told him to say. The fact that Balaam was rebuked by his donkey is, I think, an example of Peter's humor. Look at that, says Peter. This man was rebuked by one of the irrational animals I was talking about earlier. Even the donkey knew the ways of God better than that man. And those of us who know the end of the story will recall that after having been frightened by God not to give a false prophecy, Balaam then counseled Israel's enemies to seduce them into sexual immorality. In the end, according to Numbers 31 verse 8, Israel killed Balaam with the sword. Eventually, the prophet was destroyed, and that's the lesson for all of God's people. Never follow a man who uses his ministry to advance his own agenda, rather than to care for and feed and nourish and heal the flock. True servants of God lay down their lives for the sheep. False servants use the sheep to advance their own ends.
1: Thanks so much, John, for your message. Let me ask you this. Would you say there's a connection between teaching false doctrine and morality?
0: Yeah, there'd have to be, because whatever it is that we teach or whatever it is that we believe, there is always effect on living. There's no such thing in Scripture as teaching something independent of the way in which we live our lives. So, as we read through this passage in 2 Peter, he uses such, you know, inflammatory language because he's trying to awaken us to the reality that things like adultery and greed and so forth. And, you know, I mean, you just think about some of those things, especially the adultery and greed, and you think about it in terms of the outcome of a human life. So this is very, very significant.
1: Thanks so much, John. And remember to join us again tomorrow as we continue our series, Danger from Within, right here on Back to the Bible Canada, Bible teaching you can trust.

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Thank you. You don't have to give, but you do. And that says something powerful about your love for God's word and your desire to see it reach people who need it most. Your generosity

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1: If flying is so safe, why do they call the airport the terminal?
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1: I rarely travel alone, but this trip required it. I was flying out to speak twice, then return the next afternoon. Hoping to make my connections, get to a fundraiser, sleep, preach in the morning, and still catch my flight home, I booked an aisle seat. As I settled in, a woman walked toward me, glancing between her ticket and the window seat beside me. "Can we switch seats?" she asked. "I'd like to sit there." "I'm sorry," I said. "I've got a tight connection." She muttered some choice words and dropped into the window seat, knee-deep in a forgettable day. The muttering continued as she struggled to remove her jacket in the cramped space. Remembering my mother's wise advice, I asked, "Can I help you with your coat?" She whipped her head around owl-like, surprised. "Sure," she said. "Thanks." The last of the overhead bins clicked shut, and the plane pushed back from the gate. Soon the city below shrank into neat grids, then disappeared beneath a blanket of clouds. Turning to me, the woman apologized for her behavior. "I'm just so upset with politicians and everything going on in the world," she said. "The news is horrible. I guess I shouldn't watch it." I nodded. "I understand," I said. "I'm Phil." "I'm Anna," she said. "Are you headed home?" "Yes. I was visiting my daughter and granddaughter," she said. "I bet you have pictures." "Sure do," she laughed, pulling out her phone. Sunlight poured through the window, soft and steady above the clouds. We compared photos and talked of giggling grandchildren. This opened the door for her to talk of her lifelong struggle with depression. "I'm sorry," I said. "That was my mom's major battle. It's so hard." She was raised in a church but hadn't returned in years. "Ladies gossiped about me," she said. "They were horrible. I don't need more grief in my life. I've had bad experiences with Christians." "Me too," I smiled. I told her of some of my challenges, but how my wife and I are still in church, taking baby steps. "We've found amazing people there," I said. She nodded thoughtfully. "Are you a preacher?" I smiled. "No," I said. "I make people laugh for a living, then tell them that Jesus saved my soul and saved my life." She seemed to like that. We fell quiet for a moment, watching clouds drift beneath us like slow-moving continents. "You probably know the verses better than I said, "but I think it comes down to this. For it is by grace we have been saved, through faith. It's a gift of God. It's not of works, 'cause we'd just boast about that." "Yes," she said softly, "that's it. I love that." Clouds gave way to patchwork fields as the plane began its descent. "Are you speaking somewhere?" she asked. "I am. I'll be at a church in the morning." "Where?" she asked. I poked around my briefcase and found the address. She knew the church. "I'll be there," she said. Well, I'd heard that one before. So imagine my surprise during the sound check when there stood Anna, smiling. She stayed for the service, sitting quietly as I shared my own struggles to hang on to faith when my world was falling apart. The long days when hope seemed out of reach, how, thanks to Jesus, we'd found enough light for the next step on a dimly lit road, a lasting joy in the hard stuff, a joy that has remained. Afterward, Anna couldn't stop smiling. "You don't know what happened here today," she said, shaking her head, unable to finish the sentence. Then she smiled. "God knew I needed a Jiminy Cricket, so he sent you." We laughed. Then she added, "None of this would have happened if you hadn't helped me with my coat." I've never forgotten her words. Any one of us could do that.
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A warm welcome to our program, Prophecy for Today, where we study biblical prophecy and its application to our daily life. It's a wonderful day to worship God. I'm William Steves. Let's pray. Dear Lord and Father, as I approach the throne of grace today, I am in awe of the privilege of your word. That a God, exalted such as you, should choose to reveal yourself to us is magnificent and almost beyond belief. And that you should allow us to learn and study your word is a blessing entirely beyond compare. Help us never to forget the magnitude of your grace. And it's in Jesus' name I pray. Amen.

Maranatha, friends, the Lord is coming. Psalm 3, verse 3. But thou, O Lord, art a shield for me, my glory, and the lifter up of mine head. What a wonderful set of truths about our God. He is our shield, the one who protects us from all manner of wickedness, temptations, and troubles. Behind the shield of God's might, we can rest in confidence. But he is not just our shield. He is our glory. He is the one in which we rejoice, the hope which allows us to sing.

And not only is he the shield who protects us, not only is he the glory that we rejoice in, but he is the one who lifts up our head. When we are discouraged, when we feel overwrought by the circumstances of life, we can rest confident in a Lord who lifts up our head, who pulls us from the miry clay, who sets our feet on the solid rock of his grace and power. This psalm was written as David fled from the rebellion of his son, Absalom. Even in such a dire strait, he could rest in the work of the Lord.

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0: And now, the familiar voice of Pastor Perry F. Rockwood, who is at home with the Lord.
1: Shall we pray? Father, we thank Thee today for the joy of coming into Thy presence to meet with God and to enjoy fellowship one with another. We pray today for each one listening in. Father, Thou dost know every life and every heart and every need, and we just pray today that each one might truly, first of all, come to know the Lord as personal Savior, and then to lean heavily upon Him today. We pray for those who are sick, those who are aged, those who are mourning the loss of loved ones, those who have heavy burdens today. We pray for the many who are not saved. Especially do we pray for young people today, that they might come to know the Lord, whom to know is life eternal. We ask it, Father, in Jesus' name. Amen. I want to speak today on the prophecies of Psalm 22 and 23 and 24. Wonderful prophetic psalms in the Bible. Now, of course, we recognize that the Old Testament is centered around Christ, Messiah, who was to come. Jesus said, "Search the Scriptures, for they testify of me." He said, Moses wrote of me. Why, he said, Abraham was glad to see my day, and he rejoiced in it. Why, he said, I am what I am. He said, I am the fulfillment of the I am of the Old Testament. He said, before Abraham was, I am. I am the good shepherd. I am the resurrection. I am the way. I am the door. And so the Lord Jesus Christ is at the very center of the Old Testament, and how wonderful it is to search in it. Now, how much do we know about our salvation? Of one thing we may be sure, there are hidden treasures in it that we may not yet have discovered. Perhaps it will take all eternity to find all that God gave us when He saved us. But there is a treasure house of information about our salvation in the Old Testament. We find Christ not only as Israel's Messiah, but also as the Savior of the world in the law of Moses and in the prophets and in the Psalm. The Old Testament tells us much about our salvation, which its writers themselves could not understand. Peter says in 1 Peter 1:10, of which salvation the prophets have inquired and searched diligently, who prophesied, and here's prophecy, who prophesied of the grace that should come unto you, searching what or what manner of time the Spirit of Christ which was in them did signify when it

0: testified beforehand the sufferings of Christ and the glory that should follow. It is hoped that our study this week may help to discover some of our unrealized riches in the Psalms. If you were asked the question, which is the Shepherd's Psalm, what would your answer be? Why, the 23rd Psalm, of course. Supposing someone hearing the question should answer the 22nd Psalm, and suppose someone else answered the 24th Psalm, would you be inclined to tell each of these that they were mistaken and insist on the 23rd? Or have you discovered that the Psalms just before and after the one beginning, "The Lord is my shepherd," are just as truly shepherd psalms? Each of these three were written by David, the shepherd king. Each sets forth a different yet vital work of David's greater son, the true shepherd, of whom all other shepherds, including David himself, are but shadows or types. There is an infinitely rich, almost endless study in these three shepherd psalms. They are at the center of the Bible, and they gather up the heart of the Word in its three great themes. One recalls the story of a missionary in the mountains of Asia Minor who had brought together a group of shepherds to read the Bible to them. They were seated around a log fire on a chilly night in a rude cabin. The missionary began reading the 10th chapter of John. As he went on, telling of a sheepfold and sheep and wolf and hireling shepherd and the good shepherd, an eager voice interrupted, "Oh, sir, is that the gospel?" "Yes," the missionary replied, "this is the gospel of the Lord Jesus Christ." "Oh," said the shepherd, his face aglow with pleasure, "I didn't know before that it was a sheep book." "Yes, it is a book for lost sheep, and it tells of such shepherding as only God's great heart of love could plan and provide for us." As prophecy is the heart of the Bible, so these three psalms gather up and express the heart of God's prophetic word. The three central prophecies of Scripture are here: the death, the resurrection, and the return of the Son of God, Israel's Messiah, the Savior of the world, King of kings and Lord of lords. God's thoughts are not man's thoughts. Neither are man's ways God's ways, Isaiah 55:8. God's purposes and prophecies cut directly across sinful man's wishes and determinations. A German evangelist, Samuel Keller, has brought this out in a striking way. When our Lord hung on the cross, his enemies cried out to him, "Come down and we will believe on you." But he stayed where he hung and he died there. When he was buried, they sealed the stone and set a watch as though to say, "From now on, remain within." But again, he did not do what they wished. Instead, he arose on the third day. Now that he has passed into the invisible world, they cry out, "Remain away, come not back." He will not do their pleasure. He is coming again. But in eternity's future, there will be a great host of those who were Christ's enemies while he hung on the cross, or while he lay within the tomb, or during the centuries between his ascension and his coming again, who will praise him because he did not do so as they wished. Oh, it's thrilling, friends, to really see Christ and to know Christ personally. Christ is the good shepherd of the sheep. He laid down his life for you and me. He died. He paid the penalty of our sin, which is death. And he rose again. And he waits today to save to the uttermost all who come to him by faith. And I pray that each one of you will realize your need and come to the Savior. And even right there by the radio now, open your heart to the Lord. And by faith, say, "Lord Jesus, come into my heart. I know that I'm a guilty sinner, lost. But I now receive Christ, who died for me, as my Savior." We'd be so glad to hear from you and pray for you and write you and send you some helpful Christian literature.
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1: Good evening, I'm Shannon Duick. A teenager from Winnipeg has died at a gravel pit south of Grunthal. According to police, a group of friends was at that pit along Road 25 East Sunday evening when one person attempted to swim across. The individual disappeared under the water about halfway across and did not resurface. Efforts were made by RCMP and the local fire department to find the swimmer. Stars also attended and flew over the pit with spotlights to assist with the search. Police say this afternoon the body of the 18-year-old male from Winnipeg was found by the RCMP underwater recovery team. The Broken Coda Iced Tea Stand is back for its ninth year in Steinbeck, raising money this time for 15-year-old Ethan Palmero, who is recovering from osteosarcoma. Brooke Peters says Ethan recently reached a major milestone.
2: The other day, he messaged me and he told me that he got to ring his bell. So he had his last chemo, and he was pumped about that, so that was pretty awesome.
1: The fundraiser runs Wednesday and Thursday at 418 Walnut Street in Steinbeck, with drinks, treats, and merchandise available throughout the day. St. Pierre Mayor Ray Menard says there's still work to be done, which is why he's running for re-election this October. With more, here's reporter Addie Lowen.
3: One of Menard's top priorities is bringing fire hydrants to the community. He tells us why.
4: Because that could essentially save the residents a whole bunch of money on their insurance. So that's one of my goals.
3: Menard has served 23 years on council, including 8 years as mayor. Manitoba Municipal Election Day is on Wednesday, October 28th. I'm Addie Lowen.
1: And a man from Pinawa now has an extra $100,000 to his name. Marco Breton had a winning $100,000 extra ticket. Breton says he had to scan the ticket several times to confirm what he was seeing. According to Breton, he is going to treat himself to a steak dinner, pay off his vehicle, and then invest the rest. He purchased the winning ticket from Flying J in St. Agathe. You deserve to know what's happening in your community. 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
3: Tonight, partly cloudy with a 60% chance of showers this evening with a risk of a thunderstorm. Clearing overnight with a wind northwest 30 kilometers per hour gusting to 50, becoming light late this evening with a low of 12. Tuesday, a mix of sun and cloud, wind becoming northwest, 20 kilometers per hour in the morning with a high of 26 and a humidex of 29. Tomorrow night, partly cloudy, becoming clear in the morning with a wind northwest 20 kilometers per hour, becoming light late in the evening with a low of 12. Wednesday, sunny with a high of 28, and Thursday, a mix of sun and cloud with a 30% chance of showers and a high of 30. Find your full 7-day forecast with the Lowen Body Shop local weather on the Steinbach Online app. I'm Robin Wiebe.
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4: Unleashing God's truth, one verse at a time. Here is John MacArthur with Grace to You.
5: It breaks long, loving relationships and unions. It snatches people away from us. But one day, death will be swallowed up in victory. Death will be destroyed.
6: Welcome to Grace to You, the Bible teaching ministry of John MacArthur. I'm your host, Phil Johnson. When someone dies, you often hear that the person is at peace or that he's gone to a better place. Well, I think we can all understand wanting to soften the harshness of death, but you don't help people, in fact, you do great harm, if you avoid talking about the eternal implications of death. The question is, are you prepared for what John MacArthur called man's greatest enemy? Are you ready for death and what comes after? Bring those questions to John's study today titled, The End is Not the End. And now with the lesson, here's John.
5: Skeptics, both ancient and modern, have argued against the truth of resurrection, scoffing at the idea that the body which disintegrates in the grave or which is virtually destroyed in a fire or the bottom of the sea or in some other way could ever rise from the dead. So Paul writes this chapter, this massively important chapter of 58 verses, to help us understand the resurrection. Now, there are four lines to follow here. There is first the great transformation, then the great triumph, then the great thanksgiving, and then the great therefore. That's just a way that we can break it down so that we can access with some level of understanding its wonderful truths. So let's begin with the great transformation that takes place in resurrection. And its first mention of this promise there is in John 14, where our Lord says, I'm coming to get you. Now, we don't know much more than that until we get to 1 Corinthians and find out that in getting us, he has to transform us. And then we find out in the passage in 1 Thessalonians, which explains the rapture, that when he comes to get us, the people who are dead are going to be transformed first and the rest of us gathered with them and changed on the way up. This unique event, this catching away of the church, this resurrection of the church, alive and dead, is the event which is the next event on God's prophetic calendar. There is no sign for this. It is the signless event. And it can happen at any time. At any time. Prophetically, nothing needs to happen before this. This is why we say as believers that we believe in imminency. that there is an imminent return of Christ, a signless event. And when it happens, we will all be changed. It's going to be an amazing event. It involves the Lord, who is going to shout and speak. It involves the archangel, who is going to speak. It involves this trumpet, then this instantaneous transformation. This is the sacred secret just revealed in the New Testament. A whole generation of believers who will still be alive in their natural bodies at that time will experience an instantaneous transformation in a nanosecond, or a sixth of a nanosecond, if you want to know how long it takes for light to pass from the outside of the eye to the inside of the eye, by which they will receive their glorious bodies, but not before those who are dead receive theirs, and they're gathered into heaven together. This has to happen, verse 53 says, because we're going into the imperishable world, and we're going into the immortal world, and what is perishable and what is mortal cannot come there. That is the great transformation. Then Paul, in verse 54, speaks of the great triumph. That is a triumphant moment. I don't have to ask you what your biggest problem is. It's you, right? All your problems are you. Your sin problems, your mental problems, your emotional problems, your physical problems, they're all you. I know you think people bring out the worst in you sometimes, but it's still you. Your problem is you. You know, we've met the enemy and the enemy is us. And you can't fix you completely. But one day the Lord will, and it will be triumphant. That's verse 54, when this perishable will have put on the imperishable, when you change this tent, this garment of your flesh and blood, and put on the imperishable new body of resurrection, when this mortal will have put on immortality, then will come about the saying that is written, death is swallowed up in victory. That is the great triumph. The triumph over death. Now, you do know, don't you, that death is a process. When you were born into the world, you started dying. You did. You started dying. And you're closer to death now than you've ever been before. Tomorrow, you'll be a day closer. We're all just dying. That's how it is. Death is an enemy. We fear it, we hide from it, we evade it, we mask it, we try to avoid it. We go to a funeral and people are in a casket, they look like a horizontal member of a cocktail party. We're trying to make them look like they're alive. It'd be my opinion to close the lid. We have reason to hate death, we have reason to fear death, because it's unwelcome. It breaks long, loving relationships and unions. It removes those that are greatly needed. It pounces on the most blushing baby cheeks and the most deeply wrinkled faces. It snatches people away from us. There's little reason for us to question that death is an enemy. It is an enemy. But one day death will be swallowed up in victory. In that day, when is that? But when this perishable, what do you mean when? When? At the resurrection. At the resurrection, death will be conquered. Death will be destroyed. By the way, that statement, death is swallowed up in victory, is a quote from Isaiah 25:8. The Hebrew literally says, he will swallow up death forever.

Swallow is a dramatic verb, isn't it? You swallow something and it disappears. Death is not merely weakened. It is gone. It is destroyed so that it cannot do any further harm. The destruction of death is total. All of its short-lived and apparent victories are undone for God's children. What looks like a victory for death and a defeat for us when our bodies die and decay is utterly reversed, and death dies in the resurrection. Our bodies live again in absolute, triumphant, eternal beauty and victory. In fact, this causes the writer of Scripture to taunt death. Verse 55. O death, where is your victory? O death, where is your sting? And that is taken from Hosea 13:14, also from the Old Testament. Death is addressed in the figure of an animal or an insect that has some kind of poisonous sting that kills. Sting is kentron, refers to bees, and also refers to the poisonous bite of snakes. At the time of resurrection, death's sting is gone. Really, death's sting was sentenced to death at Calvary. You might say that death put its stinger into Christ and has been staggering ever since in the throes of death. Paul sees death forever conquered and sings this song of triumph. It is just an amazing and wonderful reality. O death, where is your victory? You have none. O death, where is your sting? Then he interprets verse 55 in verse 56. The sting of death is sin, and the power of sin is the law. It's not death itself that kills. Death has no power unless there is unforgiven sin. Then death is deadly. Death has no sting for the believer because there's no unforgiven sin. It's all under the blood. It's all paid for. It's all forgiven. It's all removed. It's all atoned for. The power of sin is the law. If you break the law of God, you have sinned. And if you remain in that condition as an unforgiven lawbreaker, death has terminal

power. But if all your sins are forgiven in Christ, then death has no power. And you can taunt death. Death really is like a welcome friend. Paul says, "For to me to live is Christ, and to die is what? There's no sting. Far better to depart and be with Christ." Satan is a toothless lion, and death is a stingless bee. Now that leads Paul from the great transformation to the great triumph to the great thanksgiving in verse 57. "But thanks be to God, who gives us the victory through our Lord Jesus Christ." For this triumphant approach to death, for this great promise of resurrection, who do we have to thank? The Lord. It's the work of Christ that satisfies the law's claims. It's the work of Christ that paid the price for our sin. Christ bore the curse for us. The sting of death for the Christian, gone. Christ has taken that sting for us, and death is now a welcome friend. Death is disarmed. Death is defanged. Death just takes us into the presence of Christ. Death for us has been destroyed. So the great transformation, the great triumph leads to the great thanksgiving. Thanks be to God, who gives us the victory through our Lord Jesus Christ. In other words, it's being in Him that allows us to triumph over death. And then let me just close with a vital concluding point. I'll call it the great therefore. Therefore, isn't that fascinating? 57 verses of doctrine and one verse of application. You think doctrine's important? Yeah, 57-1. Therefore, my beloved brethren, be steadfast, immovable, always abounding in the work of the Lord, knowing that your toil is not in vain in the Lord. What a great statement. Don't be moved around by your emotions. Don't be volatile in your fears and doubts. Don't be erratic and scatterbrained, easily discouraged. My beloved brethren, you will rise from the dead. That is the promise of God. This is a full and loving appeal that really asks two things of us. Be steadfast and immovable. What that means is stand for truth. Steadfast is an adjective, means sitting. It is the idea of being settled, seated, fixed, firm, solid. Settle down. Get a hold of your emotions. Be settled. You're going to rise from the dead. He exhorts us to firm up our convictions, not wavering on this issue like the Corinthians were, but being immovable. That is a really interesting word, immovable. It's a compound word in the English as it is in the Greek original, but it comes from a verb, kanein, which means to set something in motion or to shift. There is an English word that comes from it, and that is the word cinema. Cinema is

We have things like that enjoined upon us all through Scripture. Don't be like children, Ephesians 4, tossed to and fro and carried about by every wind of doctrine. Settle down on the rock-solid reality of the promise of the resurrection. Unwavering. All right, that's the doctrinal part of it. Second, go to work. Always abounding in the work of the Lord. Always abounding in the work of the Lord, because you know your toil is not in vain in the Lord. You're going to be raised to glory and rewarded for your work. Don't just dabble at it. People say to me so often now, when are you going to retire? What does that mean? What are you asking me? When I lose my mind, then somebody will haul me off. What do you mean? Retire from what? The kingdom of God? Abounding in the work of the Lord? People say, don't you get tired? I don't know what it is not to be tired. It's a happy kind of condition that I've lived in for a long time. But it's a wonderful thing. It's a wonderful thing to be exhausted by abounding in the work of the Lord. Let me tell you something. The practical result of sound doctrine is commitment to hard work in the kingdom, because that's where your doctrine takes you. And it isn't that you do it in a nominal way, but you abound at it, and you abound at it always. Perisuo is the word. Literally means overdoing it. More than expected, more than enough. Now look, if there's no resurrection, forget it. Let's all retire. If we're just going to get lost in nothingness, forget it. But there is a resurrection, and we're going to be with our Lord forever. And heaven is going to be filled with the people that other believers were used to reach. There is a resurrection. So be steadfast, immovable in the theology of the resurrection, and then always overdo it in the work of the Lord. Work is ergon. That's exactly what it means. Work. Work. Because such work is not in vain. It's not for nothing. It's for the Lord. And we're going to spend forever with Him. Can't come back and redo this. Can't say, you know, Lord, I worked for you a little while. It's really, really good. And I just got busy. Or, Lord, I did it till I was 62. You know, then it's time to retire. The last 18 years of my life, I rested. Really? Can't come back. No, that wouldn't be the attitude of somebody who understood the great therefore here. Certainly wasn't the attitude of Paul or Epaphroditus. Remember him? Philippians 2. Epaphroditus, my brother, fellow worker, fellow soldier, he was longing for you all, was distressed because you heard that he was sick. He was sick to the point of death, but God had mercy on him, not on him only, but also on me, so that I would not have sorrow upon sorrow. He was sick to the point of death, ministering relentlessly. Sick to the point of death. How do you know that? Verse 30, he came close to death for the work of Christ, risking his life to complete what was deficient in your service to me. An ideal situation just to wear yourself out in service. And then grab the promise of Revelation 22:12. Behold, I come quickly, and my reward is with me to give to every man that reward based on our work. Stand firm on the resurrection

0: work hard. So look, when we talk about the resurrection, we're talking about a truth that has powerful implications for our life. And that's verse 58. You got to circle verse 58 or do whatever you do in your Bible, underline it. What the resurrection promise of God, this incredibly gracious, marvelous, incomprehensible promise that we're going to be raised like Christ and have a resurrection body like His, as we saw in our earlier study, that the Lord is giving us that forever. And consequently, what He's asking of us is in this little veil of tears that vanishes and disappears like a vapor in the few years that we have, let's get settled down, not wavering, not moving around, not vacillating in our convictions, and at all times overdoing it in the work of the Lord, because our labor in His name is not in vain. Father, we thank You for our time in this chapter. What an amazing experience it's been to go through it. We thank You for the theology that is the foundation of our behavior. We know that all theology is applied theology. All theology is practical theology. There is no theological truth that doesn't have immediate practical implications. Immediate practical implications. So we're so grateful for all that You've done for us. We want it to show up in our lives. That's our prayer. Amen.
1: You're listening to Grace to You, the Bible teaching ministry of John MacArthur. John's current study is titled, The End is Not the End. Now, friend, you've probably heard the Bible verse that says, precious in the sight of the Lord is the death of His godly ones. And of course, it doesn't feel precious to lose a loved one. So I asked John to give some advice to someone at the bedside of a dying Christian or a family member or friend with days or maybe hours left in this life. Here's what John said.
0: Well, you have to remember what that verse says. Precious in the sight of the Lord is the death of His saints. Why it's precious to Him is because He longs to have His beloved people in His presence. You have to look at it from the divine side. God loves His own children. God is love. God loves us. That's why He sent His Son. God loves us, that's why He regenerated us, that He loves us, that's why He justified us, He loves us, that's why He adopted us as sons. So from God's perspective, He longs to have us in His presence. That is just an amazing thing to think about. God saving sinners is not some concession. He's not saying, well, I don't like you, I'm upset with you, I'm mad at you, but yeah, okay, I'll give in and save you. No, He loves His own. He loves His own. This is over and over and over again stated in Scripture. And He will love us forever. He will love us forever. He will lavish us with love forever. So from His viewpoint, it is precious when He can take us out of this world with all of our struggles and all of our pain. If you can imagine that you're a loving father and somehow you could take the child that you love out of all pain, all suffering, all threats, all dangers, and bring him to the safety of your side, you would want, that would be precious to you if you could do that.
2: Yeah, it would.
0: Well, that's God. He looks at us with such love that it's a precious reality for Him to be able to rescue us. Now, that is the heart of salvation. That is the heart of the gospel. God wants lovingly to rescue sinners from sin and death and hell. And to say that at the deathbed of a dying believer is, God wants you. You're leaving us. We hate to see you go, but He wants you. He loves you. He wants you in His presence. What greater comfort is that? That's true of every believer.
1: 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In fact, this

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5: Tonight, partly cloudy with a 60% chance of showers this evening with a risk of a thunderstorm. Clearing overnight with a wind northwest 30 kilometers per hour gusting to 50, becoming light late this evening with a low of 12. Tuesday, a mix of sun and cloud, wind becoming northwest, 20 kilometers per hour in the morning with a high of 26 and a humidex of 29. Tomorrow night, partly cloudy, becoming clear in the morning with a wind northwest 20 kilometers per hour, becoming light late in the evening with a low of 12. Wednesday, sunny with a high of 28, and Thursday, a mix of sun and cloud with a 30% chance of showers and a high of 30. Find your full 7-day forecast with the Lowen Body Shop local weather on the Steinbeck Online app. I'm Robin Weep.
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Hello and welcome to another episode of Made in Manitoba. This weekend, we are bringing you an encore presentation from a debut we had almost exactly a year ago. Altona bass singer, songwriter, and music producer Daggers joined us for the first time in July of 2025. Originally from the Vancouver area, Laura Smith and her partner and longtime collaborator Andrew Brown moved to southern Manitoba in 2020. The duo has been in the music business for over 20 years, having previously co-founded and led

0: the pop rock duo Rocco Code, which released multiple albums and toured around the world. Now known professionally and on stage as Daggers, Laura also operates Sparkle Studio in Altona, and last year was selected as one of just 7 women across Canada to participate in Music Publisher Canada's 2025 Women in the Studio National Accelerator. The program offers professional development, mentorship, and networking opportunities with some of the top minds in Canadian music. We asked Daggers all about that and getting that opportunity, and we also got to know her music during her debut on Made in Manitoba last year, and the encore presentation gets started right after this.
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0: Well, it just balances out the G's.
1: Because there's two G's, you put two S's.
0: And there was another Deggers. And it's just, it's kind of like when you're an artist, you want to have a persona that's almost a little bit bigger than you are. And like, I'm not a very tough person. I don't come across that way. So it's just like kind of fun to be a little more edgy than.
1: A little bit of a play on words then, kind of. For people, especially for people who know you. Your real name is Laura.
0: Mm-hmm.
1: Laura Smith. And you're not from here, Laura. You're from way out west. And you have migrated to Altona, Manitoba. Before we talk about your music, what's life been like in Altona? What do you think of, for someone from the West Coast, what do you think of Altona, Manitoba?
0: Well, there's no ocean.
1: Yeah, and we got some hills, but no mountains.
0: Yeah.
1: No mountains.
0: No, I mean, it's beautiful, the sky, people are awesome, the community is great.
1: What do you think about looking out into open fields, like compared to living in BC? Like you can't see 100 meters. Is that weird for someone from BC?
0: Yeah.
1: Yeah.
0: It's like a friend of mine from here says he hates being in the West Coast because it's like suffocating. It's like almost suffocating in the opposite way.
1: Yeah.
0: But I'm getting used to it.
1: Well, that's good. Welcome here.
0: Thank you.
1: I'd like to get to know a little bit more about your music. So let's start talking about that. What kind of music do you make?
0: I'm going with alt pop, sparkly synths, and any kinds of pop for myself. And then in my production, I've delved into folk, or I'm doing kind of like a Halloween pop project right now. I'm doing some hyper pop today for a brief.
1: Wait, hold on. What is hyper pop? What is that?
0: Well, actually, you know, the Charlie XCX Brat record?
1: Yeah.
0: That's kind of hyper pop.
1: That's considered hyper pop.
0: Yeah.
1: Where did your musical inspiration come from? Like, what did you listen to? Where do you get inspiration from? Who do you like? Who do you like to listen to on your own time?
0: I'd say Robin is one of my favorites.
1: Makes sense.
0: Yeah, Body really Talk. Good. That record is like 10 years old now, but it's just, I steal from it often.
1: Yeah, as you should. It's fantastic.
0: Yeah, and other artists like Mo, and just things, just sounds.
1: Were you
0: outside,
1: fairly
0: anywhere.
1: Musical as a young person? Like, did you listen to music as a kid? Did your parents get you into music? What were you listening to when you were growing up?
0: Oh, wow. Okay, my first CD was Shania Twain, The Woman and Me.
1: Let's go.
0: But my second CD was TLC, Crazy, Sexy, Cool. So
1: that's a 180.
0: I spent 8 years with a band with my partner, Andrew Brown, from Altona.
1: Close enough.
0: We had a band called Roco Code, which was kind of like alt-pop rock, and we toured all over North America.
1: Wow.
0: Except for Mexico, and we released a lot of records, and then we took a little break. And I was teaching piano.
1: In Altona?
0: No, at a rec center in North Vancouver.
1: Oh, cool.
0: And then we decided to move here 2020. And then now we have Sparkle Studio, which is technically
1: in Altona.
0: In Altona.
1: What do you write music for? Like when you're writing your songs, what are you writing songs about? Like you said earlier, you like sounds of nature and stuff like that. Mm-hmm. So is that where you draw a lot of your songwriting inspiration from?
0: This is a good question. I'm often working with other artists these days, so it's usually kind of what they're inspired by or what their vision is or what the energy is from them. And I feel like I'm more in a supportive role, which is really, really fun.
1: Do you prefer, and I mean, maybe you don't yet, but do you prefer being the one making the music or being the producer? Do you have a preference to one or the other?
0: I think I kind of flip-flop.
1: Yeah.
0: It depends.
1: Yeah.
0: But yeah, I have some plans for a record.
1: Your own record?
0: Yeah, but I do like doing it for other people.
1: What is it about producing that's so much fun? Because like when you're writing a song and creating

0: a song, you're bearing your soul and putting mm-hmm. it all out there. As a producer, you don't really do that. But like you said, it's a supportive role. So you, like a producer is supposed to try to get more out of this artist, right? How much fun has that been as an artist yourself to try to work with these artists to bring them up to another level?
1: Yeah, it's so fun. Yeah, I was working with an artist from Winnipeg named Ayub, who's up and coming.
0: Okay.
1: And he came to Sparkle Studio and it was his first time working with anyone and he was so talented and we just had the most fun all day and he was so happy. Mm-hmm.

0: came to Sparkle Studio and it was his first time working with anyone and he was so talented and we just had the most fun all day and he was so happy. We've been working on some other songs and we're just kind of like exploring and I don't know, it's just fun to like play off one another. I kind of think of it like a waterfall of like you say an idea and then they say an idea and then just kind of keeps going.
1: And it cascades. And then into a big pool, and all of a sudden a song comes out.
0: Yeah, exactly.
1: So did you complete a song with this artist already? Like, is it done?
0: We're mixing. Yeah.
1: Okay. Do you have a favorite part of the process of creating a song? Like, I know I asked you, do you prefer songwriter or producing? But some people like writing the lyrics. Some people like finding the melody. Some people like mixing, and some people like mastering. Is there a part of the process you like?
0: I like all of it.
1: What is it about it that you like? Because, like, not everybody enjoys this, right?
0: Yeah.
1: Like, this is not for everybody. So what is it about it that keeps drawing you back and making you want to continue to do this?
0: I don't know. I must be crazy.
1: Well, you are an artist, so that does make sense.
0: I did leave the music industry for a couple of years, but I came back. I feel like the songwriting with a bunch of other people is the most fun because it's, like, playing. I feel like you got that. You have the sign about growing old is mandatory, growing up is optional. That's kind of the vibe. And then
1: that's a musician vibe. Yeah, that's so true.
0: And then like the mixing is

That was the song Screaming Out from Daggers, who joined us almost exactly a year ago on Made in Manitoba for her debut on the program. Offstage and out of studio, the Altona area resident is Laura Smith. And last year, she was picked as one of just 7 women across Canada to take part in Music Publisher Canada's 2025 Women in the Studio National Accelerator. Morning show host Chris Sumner asked her about that opportunity to grow and connect, and we'll also hear more about the artist she's working with right now as a producer when Dagger's encore presentation of Made in Manitoba returns after this.

0: We're actually here, Laura, to talk to you about the Music Publishers of Canada and their accelerator program. Is that what it's called?
1: It's called Women in the Studio.
0: And so this is just for women artists in Canada, and you have been selected as one of...
1: Seven.
0: What does that mean to you to be one of seven women selected for this?
1: Well, it's pretty awesome. I've applied five times.
0: And finally you made it through.
1: Finally, but there are a lot of talented producers up and coming. However, there's a huge disparity in, like, most music that you hear on the radio is made not by women or gender diverse or gender expansive people. So Music Publishers Canada and many other organizations like Good and Plenty that I'm an organizer for,
0: right.
1: They're trying to close that gap
0: and give you guys resources. So can you tell, like, this accelerator program, I understand that they're trying to close the gap, but what is it actually? Like, what is program?
1: It is a six-month accelerator where we're basically getting training, mentorship, we're doing workshops. We get to go to Toronto for a week in the summer.
0: Let's go.
1: Yeah.
0: Yonge Street is so much fun. I love Toronto. Downtown Toronto is way too much fun.
1: I think we'll probably just be in studios, like inside.
0: You'll probably be in some pretty cool studios in Toronto.
1: Yes.
0: Okay, so the Accelerate program. So this is for like, is this for like brand new? Because you're not a brand new artist.
1: No.
0: So this is for artists that are somewhat established.
1: Mm-hmm. Like mid-level producer songwriters.
0: Okay.
1: And most of us tend to be also artists.
0: It doesn't necessarily have to be an artist. You just have to be involved in the music industry.
1: Yeah.
0: How many women are producing songs that we hear on the radio right now?
1: I think the stat is up to 6%. And I think in 2019, the study that they did was 2%. So it's really tripled.
0: Like because of programs like this accelerator program?
1: I would say there's a huge movement. There's a lot of support and training for women and like non-binary folks to come in the studio. We're just working hard.
0: Huh. Do you know who my favorite artist is of all time?
1: Who?
0: She's a female and she's Canadian. Can you guess?
1: Lights.
0: Yes.
1: Really?
0: That is my favorite musician of all time.
1: Oh, she's so cool. She's
0: the coolest person of all time.
1: Yes.
0: And I think she does a really good job of unapologetically being a woman.
1: Yes.
0: In the music space.
1: Yeah.
0: How important is that for you, like, to have someone like that in the Canadian music industry to try to follow, I guess?
1: I think that's really important. Like, I remember there was a time when I just listened to alt-rock radio, and then I remember the first time I heard Tegan and Sarah, and I was like, what? There
0: right?
1: are women here?
0: They let girls do this?
1: And, and Lights, like, she's... I love how you said expansive, because I think, like... as I've gotten older and like more wise in the industry, I feel more expansive and it feels more important to like take up more space and just like authentically be myself.
0: Yeah, and just be you, like right in front of people. Huh, that is so cool. Okay, so you've had a couple sessions with this accelerator program so
1: mm-hmm.
0: far. What kind of things have you worked on so far? What have they done with you?
1: We have done publishing, just like how does publishing work? It's kind of a mysterious part of the industry.
0: A part of the industry most people just try to ignore.
1: Yeah. We did royalties, getting into the real fun stuff,
0: that's
1: where
0: cool.
1: money can come from. We've done some songwriting mentorship. I was telling you that my songwriting mentor is Hill Kirkutis, who's
0: right.
1: the first woman to ever win
0: a Juno
1: Engineer of the Year, which is very cool.
0: That's very cool. Does that inspire you to see women doing those things? Does it light a fire under your belly to try to do that as well, or does it just allow you to understand that you can be in this space? Like how does it make you feel to see these women doing these things in this industry that typically is fairly male dominated?
1: Yeah, I think it's so important to see people doing the thing, and
0: yes.
1: even to be a person. Now I get to be a person doing the thing and mentor young women and boys, or you know, girls and boys, and people and
0: kids, like kids. The kids that are gonna come watch you play. And, that is so cool. How long have you been making music for?
1: 20 years.
0: Wow.
1: Yep.
0: What's the first song? Do you still remember the first song you ever wrote?
1: I remember writing songs when I was really little. I feel like those don't count.
0: Have you been?

0: been able to find those songs that you wrote when you were really little?
1: No, sadly.
0: Because how cool would that be?
1: I know.
0: Like, just
1: so
0: to
1: cool.
0: see the progress, right?
1: It would be. But I do remember a song that I wrote, and I actually recorded it in Victoria. I had access to this free studio somehow when I was in high school.
0: That's cool.
1: And yeah, so I have a few CDs kicking around that I probably won't send you to put on the radio.
0: Pretty please.
1: I have some newer songs.
0: Those ones we're going to get you to send us to put on the radio for sure.
1: Yeah.
0: So you said, like, is there a plan to put a full-length album out? Do you have a full-length album already?
1: As Daggers, no.
0: No.
1: But as my former Project Rococo has lots.
0: As Daggers, is that the plan to put out?
1: Yes.
0: Or do you plan on focusing more on producing?
1: I have some ideas that I'm not going to
0: Don't tell
1: share.
0: Me everything. No, I don't want to know. I'm just curious.
1: Yes, I would like to release a record in the next couple of years.
0: Do you have any advice for young people that are interested in getting into the music industry? Do you have anything just like maybe even something you would say to your younger self back in the day? Is there a tips or tricks for anyone?
1: Well, it's a challenging industry,
0: yep.
1: So be prepared for that. But I think in terms of creativity, like, just be yourself and try not to care what anyone thinks, because, you know, that's how you're going to make your best art.
0: Artists are funny, though. Like, it's such a finicky business, right? Like, you never know what people are going to like or what they aren't going to like. How do you manage that? How do you manage to be okay with putting yourself out there and being okay with, I guess, criticism sometimes?
1: Yeah, that's a hard thing. I mean, we're not like, I don't think we have it as bad as actors.
0: True.
1: But yeah, that took me a while to figure out how to deal with. But I think the more that I make music for myself and don't go, okay, what should I be making? What's the label going to think? What are my fans going to think? Or like, who are my fans? What do I want them to like? You know, I just like, oh, I like this. This is what I want to say. And the artists that make music that way are the ones I like the most.

The song "The Whole World's Coming Over to My House." The first version of that song wraps up our conversation with Laura Smith, known as Daggers, on stage and in the studio. The Altona-based singer-songwriter and music producer joined us for the first time on Made in Manitoba almost exactly a year ago in July of 2025, and this was the encore presentation. 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Until next week, at the same time, I'm Zach Drieger.

0: Now, your Steinbeck Online News.
1: Good evening, I'm Shannon Duick. A teenager from Winnipeg has died at a gravel pit south of Grunthal. According to police, a group of friends was at that pit along Road 25 East Sunday evening when one person attempted to swim across. The individual disappeared under the water about halfway across and did not resurface. Efforts were made by RCMP and the local fire department to find the swimmer. Stars also attended and flew over the pit with spotlights to assist with the search. Police say this afternoon the body of the 18-year-old male from Winnipeg was found by the RCMP underwater recovery team. Three youth were sent to hospital Saturday following an off-road vehicle rollover in the arm of DeSalaberry. St. Pierre RCMP say a side-by-side rolled on Goslin Road near Forest Road south of St. Malo. Officers learned that a 13-year-old female was driving the side-by-side along with two passengers, a 15-year-old female and 9-year-old male. The driver attempted to turn when the side-by-side flipped, ejecting the two passengers from the vehicle. Police say all three youth were from the arm of DeSalaberry and were transported to a Winnipeg hospital with minor non-life-threatening injuries. The Brook and Coda Iced Tea Stand is back for its ninth year in Steinbeck. With more, here's reporter Afton Berg.
2: Last year, Brook and Coda raised more than $26,000 for a local family, and this year they're helping Ethan Palmero. 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
3: 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That's probably my favorite part.
2: The annual Brook and Coda Iced Tea Stand takes place July 22nd and 23rd at 418 Walnut Street in Steinbeck, with organizers serving customers all day long. I'm Afton Berg.
1: Toba Groen has wrapped up its 90-day petition campaign in Steinbeck, collecting nearly 4,000 signatures in support of a cannabis retail plebiscite. That is well above its target of 3,200. Founder Jesse Lavoie says he is grateful to the residents of Steinbeck.
4: But we're over the moon with the results and how many people have signed.
1: The signatures will now be verified by the city of Steinbeck before a decision is made on whether the question will appear on October's municipal election ballot. 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
1: Tonight, partly cloudy with a 60% chance of showers this evening with a risk of a thunderstorm. Clearing overnight with a wind northwest 30 kilometers per hour gusting to 50, becoming light late this evening with a low of 12. Tuesday, a mix of sun and cloud, wind becoming northwest 20 kilometers per hour in the morning with a high of 26 and a humidex of 29. Tomorrow night, partly cloudy, becoming clear in the morning with a wind northwest 20 kilometers per hour, becoming light late in the evening with a low of 12. Wednesday, sunny with a high of 28, and Thursday, a mix of sun and cloud with a 30% chance of showers and a high of 30. Find your full 7-day forecast with the Lowen Body Shop local weather on the Steinbach online app. I'm Robin Weeb.
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Now we invite you to turn aside, if you possibly can, for just a few moments, which we call the quiet time. We read in God's Word that God giveth power to the faint, and to them that have no might, he increaseth strength. Well, we're going to go to the source of this strength that we all so desperately need in days like this. We'll be reading from God's Word. Our hymn singer, Joseph Barclay, has some of the old hymns for us today with Lauren Whitney at the pipe organ. And this is Albert H. Salter speaking. For our first hymn, I'm glad to say that it is one that I know is a favorite across Scotland. And we have many friends who join in these periods of quietness and peace over there in Scotland. Joe sings, "The Lord's my shepherd, I'll not want."

Thank you, Joe. Thank you, Lauren, for this reminder of the familiar and blessed 23rd Psalm. We like to share with you some of the accounts of the various hymns and gospel songs that are such a favorite. There is an old gospel song that many have requested and have loved, Jesus Savior, Pilot Me. The words were written by Edward Hopper, the music by John E. Gould. The poem actually originally was with 6 verses, and it was first published without any name back in 1871. And it wasn't until about 9 years later that the identity of the author was learned. Edward Hopper was born in New York City in the United States in 1816. He became a minister, and for 18 years he pastored the Church of the Sea and Land, especially for seamen.

New York City, and for the anniversary service of the Seamen's Friend Society in 1880, he was invited to write a new hymn. But instead, he brought this one, "Jesus, Savior, Pilot Me," and he read it, revealing for the first time that he was the true author. John Gould, who wrote the music, was born in 1822. He sold pianos and musical merchandise, and he did compose a number of fine hymns. His health broke in 1871, and he was advised to go abroad. He traveled for several years seeking health, and he died in Algiers, Africa, in 1875. His widow wrote that he composed the tune for "Jesus, Savior, Pilot Me" the night before he left America on the voyage from which he never returned. Certainly these men who joined to write this wonderful old hymn of the faith, gospel song, "Jesus, Savior, Pilot Me," really experienced the piloting of this one who alone is able to guide and direct. Lauren Whitney, will you play it for us, please?

Now, friends, shall we open the pages of God's Word as this hymn says, Jesus, Savior, pilot me over life's tempestuous sea. Unknown waves before me roll, hiding rock and treacherous shoal. Chart and compass came from thee. Jesus, Savior, pilot me. So we're going to read from the Word of God, which indeed is a chart and a compass for us. The 119th Psalm, reading beginning with the 97th verse. May God bless His Word to our hearts. Oh, how love I thy law! It is my meditation all the day. Thou through thy commandments hast made me wiser than mine enemies, for they are ever with me. I have more understanding than all my teachers, for thy testimonies are my meditation. I understand more than the ancients, because I keep thy precepts. I have refrained my feet from every evil way, that I might keep thy word. I have not departed from thy judgments, for thou hast taught me. How sweet are thy words unto my taste, yea, sweeter than honey to my mouth. Through thy precepts I get understanding, therefore I hate every false way. Thy word is a lamp unto my feet, and a light unto my path. I have sworn, and I will perform it, that I will keep thy righteous judgments. I am afflicted very much. Quicken me, O Lord, according unto thy word. Accept, I beseech thee, the freewill offerings of my mouth, O Lord, and teach me thy judgments. My soul is continually in my hand, yet do I not forget thy law. The wicked have laid a snare for me, yet I erred not from thy precepts. Thy testimonies have I taken as an heritage forever, for they are the rejoicing of my heart. I have inclined mine heart to perform thy statutes always, even unto the end. May God bless the reading of this portion of His Word to our hearts from the 119th Psalm.

Our Father in heaven, we do indeed thank thee for the blessed gospel light which has been shining in our hearts. We thank thee for thy word, which is a lamp unto our feet and a light unto our path. We thank thee for the Lord Jesus, who has made it possible for us to be at peace with thee. We do pray, dear Father, that thou wouldst put into our hearts a rejoicing spirit. We ask it in Jesus' name with thanksgiving. Amen.

All right, now let us take as a closing verse, as we close this period today, the 105th verse to meditate upon especially. God's Word says, "Thy Word is a lamp unto my feet and a light unto my path."

Tuesday, July 21st, and the early morning show is underway. And good morning to you. I'm Chris Sumner. As we get rolling along with another day, we are expecting cooler conditions, less humidity, but warming up very quickly as we get toward another weekend. In fact, back to above seasonal tomorrow. How about we have a look at the forecast? Cooler, more comfortable, and even slightly below average for today, mainly sunny in the southeast, heading toward a high of 22 degrees, clear for the most part tonight, a few clouds around though, overnight low 11, mainly sunny Wednesday and warming back up, high 28, cloudy to start Thursday, then clearing with sunshine, high 31, Friday a mix of sun and clouds, 60% chance of showers, and a high of 30 degrees. 14 this morning in Steinbach, Richer, Kleefeld, Sprague, and Winnipeg. Wind from the west-northwest at 9, and the relative humidity is 95%. Monitor

Local weather conditions, including wind and humidity, on the Lowen Body Shop local weather page on the Steinbach online app. Early morning show for Tuesday, July 21st is what you're listening to, and we will get the show officially starting at 6 a.m. I had the opportunity last night to do something in the park that I have not done in years. I played catch, yeah, like baseball catch with a friend. I haven't coached baseball for a long time, so I just haven't had the opportunity, and I don't necessarily have kids around the house very often, so I suggested to this friend, with it being such a nice evening, why not go play some catch? And we did. I'll tell you how I did after 6 o'clock. We'll also look ahead to the next episode of Heart of the South, Saturday night at 8 p.m., giving you an early heads up on this because it will be a giveaway program with host Harold Giesbrecht. He'll tell us more once we get the morning show started at 6. Music on the way over the next 10 minutes from George Fox, Alison Krauss, Luke Bryan, and this is the Mercy Brothers.

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1: Cooler, more comfortable, and even slightly below average for today. Mainly sunny in the southeast, heading toward a high of 22 degrees. Clear for the most part tonight. A few clouds around, though. Overnight low 11. Mainly sunny Wednesday and warming back up, high 28. Cloudy to start Thursday, then clearing with sunshine, high 31. Friday, a mix of sun and clouds, 60% chance of showers, and a high of 30 degrees. 14 this morning in Steinbeck, Richer, Kleefeld, Sprague, and Winnipeg. Wind from the west-northwest at 9, and the relative humidity is 95%. Monitor local weather conditions, including wind and humidity, on the Low & Body Shop local weather page on the Steinbeck online app.

And let's get started, my friends. It's Tuesday, July 21st, and welcome to the morning show. I'm Chris Sumner, and I guarantee you will notice it as soon as you walk outside the door this morning. We had a cold front swing through southern Manitoba late yesterday afternoon, and that has changed everything. Much cooler, more comfortable, and even slightly below average today. But those cooler temperatures won't last long. I'll share the details in the forecast in just a bit. Well, I took advantage of the cooling weather late yesterday and actually played catch with a friend for the first time in years. I mean, like, we grabbed our ball gloves and tossed the ball around. I'll tell you how that plan all came together in about 10 minutes. Well, have you ever heard of an ultra marathon? Well, essentially, it's anything that's over the usual length of a marathon. And one Southern Manitoba runner just completed 50 miles in some extremely challenging conditions in the Old Tom Backyard Ultra. We'll hear from Lee Siemens after 6:30. And Ag in Motion, Western Canada's largest

0: largest outdoor farm expo gets going this morning. They had their Ag Innovation Awards last night. One Manitoba company was recognized. I'll tell you more after 7 o'clock. Right now, let's go to the newsroom. It's 6 a.m.
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2: Good morning. I'm Addie Lowen. We are expecting a mostly clear sky with sunshine today, a very comfortable high of 22 degrees. We've got your weather details and more coming up in just moments. So a Steinbeck parent and longtime school volunteer is running for a Hanover School Division trustee seat in Ward 3. Erin Williams says her experience volunteering at Elmdale School and serving on the Parent Advisory Committee has given her an insight into the education system from a family perspective.
3: I want kids to be at the center of the decisions we make. I want to represent the whole community. I also want parents to feel like they can come to the trustees, not just when there's a problem, but like with ideas.
2: Williams says she hopes to improve communication between trustees, parents, and the public if elected. And after more than a year of petitions, meetings, and advocacy, Marchand resident Jackie Lepke is celebrating a major win for a safer community. The province has confirmed it will move the speed signs on the east side of Marchand, pushing the 100-kilometer-an-hour zone farther east.
4: Which is exactly what we wanted. It gives us no more 100 zone at the sidewalk, and it gives us a 70 zone at the turnoff to Twisted Roof. And hopefully that will reduce some of the near misses that have been happening at that corner.
2: The letter from the Premier's office says that the signs will be moved sometime this summer. And Eastman Tourism is encouraging businesses and organizations across the region to get involved promoting local tourism. With more, here's reporter Darcy Wilkinson.
5: Executive Director Michelle Goronsky explains that tourism extends beyond traditional attractions.
6: When I travel, if I take my dog with me, my dog gets sick and I'm in a community I'm not acquainted with, where's the nearest vet? So having veterinarians, having gas stations, having mechanics join tourism is one of the, it's going to be a way forward for sure.
5: Goronsky says two ambassadors have been hired to promote Eastman tourism and showcase what Eastern Manitoba has to offer. I'm Darcy Wilkinson.
2: And the Brook and Coda Iced Tea Stand is back for its ninth year, this time raising money for 15-year-old Ethan Palmero, who is recovering from osteosarcoma. Brooke Peters says Ethan recently reached a major milestone.
7: The other day, he messaged me and he told me that he got to ring his bell. So he had his last chemo and he was pumped about that. So that was pretty awesome.
2: The fundraiser runs tomorrow and Thursday at 418 Walnut Street in Steinbeck with drinks, treats and merchandise available throughout the day. And whether you're on the go or at home, stay in the loop with the latest local stories. 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
2: Today, we're expecting a mostly clear sky with sunshine, some cloudy patches this afternoon, high of 22 with humidex at 25 degrees. Tonight, a few clouds at low of 11. Tomorrow, sunshine once again to start the day, partly cloudy afternoon, high of 28 with humidex at 32. For Thursday, mostly clear sky, high of 31. And on Friday, mix of sun and cloud, chance of showers and 30 degrees. We've got a partly cloudy sky across southeastern Manitoba. In Niverville and Winnipeg, Grunthal, Vida, Sprague, Clefault, Richer, St. Pierre, it's 14. And in Steinbeck, wind is from the west-northwest at 9 kilometers an hour, humidity at 95%, and it is 14 degrees. Get all your weather details on the Lowen Body Shop local weather page on Steinbeck Online. I'm Addie Lowen.
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0: It's Tuesday, July 21st, and beginning today's morning show is Ricochet with Do I Love You Enough? Cooler, more comfortable, and even slightly below average today with a mainly sunny sky. Highs around 22 degrees. I'm Chris Sumner, and thank you for joining me. So after a full day of catching up after a week of vacation, I didn't want to lose the entire day by being indoors, so I suggested to a friend, hey, let's go to the park and play some catch, as in let's grab our baseball gloves and toss the ball around. Well, I played minor baseball for years. Of course, that was years ago, and was also a head coach on a ball team for quite some time, too. But it's been years since I played catch with intent. So after the mandatory stretching required by all 40-somethings before physical activity, we started soft tossing and then working our way back from each other to what I'd call a reasonable distance. Again, years since playing catch, right? So the first few tosses weren't exactly what we hoped for, both of us missing the respective tosses, but things got a lot better from there. I even made a few leaping, and I use that term very loosely, catches. And the best part, my arm isn't even sore this morning. We had a ton of fun, and it sounds like we're already planning for another evening out. Now, it won't take long for much warmer conditions to return to southern Manitoba. In fact, tomorrow, the forecast is coming up in 10 minutes with music on the way from Jerry and the Pacemakers, Michael Bublé, and the Ennis Sisters.
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Good morning. It is Tuesday, July 21st. I'm Eva Hyde. We just heard Jerry and the Pacemakers, "You'll Never Walk Alone." Well, you know, this month, it has definitely brought us that July heat and humidity that we're used to. And I think I speak for a lot of our female listeners. What do you even do with your hair in weather like this? I mean, you can spend all

0: door for about 30 seconds and just poof, the frizz takes right over again. At some point, you almost just have to give up and let your hair do whatever it wants to do. Now, if you are someone who likes that nice straight look when you walk out the door in the morning, today and tomorrow might actually be your best chance this week. Humidity is expected to back off just a bit these 2 days and then creep back in as we head closer to the weekend. So today's forecast is for a great hair day. And here's a fun little weather fact. Human hair, it actually expands when the air gets humid, which is why it frizzes. And believe it or not, years ago, weather instruments called hair hygrometers, they actually use human or animal hair to measure the humidity because hair reacts so predictably to the moisture in the air. So if your hair starts doing its own thing, chances are the humidity is on the rise. Well, speaking of that forecast, let's find out how long we can enjoy this little break from the humidity. A look at your weather is next.
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2: I'm Addie Lowen. Today, we're expecting a mostly clear sky with sunshine, some cloudy patches this afternoon, high of 22 with Humidex at 25 degrees. Tonight, a few clouds at low of 11. Tomorrow, sunshine once again to start the day, partly cloudy afternoon, high of 28 with Humidex at 32. For Thursday, mostly clear sky, high of 31. And on Friday, mix of sun and cloud, chance of showers and 30 degrees. We've got a partly cloudy sky across southeastern Manitoba. In Niverville and Winnipeg, Grenthal, Vita, Sprague, Clefault, Richer, St. Pierre, it's 14. And in Steinbach, wind is from the west-northwest at 9 kilometers an hour, humidity at 95%, and it is 14 degrees. Get all your weather details on the Lowen Body Shop local weather page on Steinbach Online.
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4: Ag in Motion opens today near Langham, Saskatchewan, with hundreds of exhibitors and the latest innovations in prairie agriculture on display. Show director Rob O'Connor says there's plenty for farmers to see.
5: There's a lot of exhibitors, about 620 exhibitors at the show this year. 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
6: Eastman Raiders football star out of St. Anne, Nevaeh Besser, was recently named to a very special team that's getting ready to head out this week for a big event.
7: So, as known, I've made Team Manitoba with a couple of the girls from the Eastman Raiders football club. We are going to be traveling to Regina to play for a couple tournaments. We're about... We're

0: Toronto lost to Las Vegas 109-83, while in Major League Baseball, once again, the Toronto Blue Jays offense struggled to put anything together, eventually losing to Tampa 7-1. 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I'm Dave Anthony.
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0: Tuesday, July 21st, the morning show is underway. I'm Chris Sumner. Now, running a marathon is enough of a challenge for most people, but Lee Siemens recently took things a step further in extremely challenging conditions, completing 50 miles at the Old Tom Backyard Ultra, which is a particularly unique ultra marathon. Lee dropped by the studio to tell us about it and his performance. I'll share some of that conversation in 10 minutes. Right now, 6:30.
1: Now, your Steinbeck Online News.
2: Good morning. I'm Addie Lowen. Looks like we'll be enjoying a mostly sunny sky. Some cloudy patches this afternoon. High of 22 degrees. Man,

0: That's comfortable. We do have the Mercury rising, though, for the weekend. Those weather details are on the way in just moments. So Aaron Williams is hoping to bring a collaborative approach to the Hanover School Division board table. The Steinbeck parent, who has four children in the division, is seeking the Ward 3 trustee seat. Williams says she wants to make sure all families feel heard.
1: I just want my voters to know that I genuinely want to serve them. And I want to serve all families and all students, not just the ones who think like me or have had the same experiences.
0: She says listening to different perspectives is key to making better decisions. And a year and a half of hard work has paid off for Marshand resident Jackie Lepke. After leading a community campaign to improve safety on PR 210, the province has agreed to move the speed limit signs farther east of the town. Lepke says it took a team effort.
2: I really think that it's been a combination of everybody pushing, not just, you know, us in the community. I don't think we would have gotten where we are had it not been for the cooperation of BRM and of Conrad North in pushing to make this happen.
0: The new speed zone will remove the 100 kilometer an hour speed limit from the area beside the community sidewalk and move it 500 feet east past the Twisted Root turnoff. The signs are expected to be moved sometime this summer. And Eastman Tourism is encouraging businesses and organizations across the region to get involved in promoting local tourism. Executive Director Michelle Goronsky explains that tourism extends beyond traditional attractions.
3: When I travel, if I take my dog with me, my dog gets sick and I'm in a community I'm not acquainted with, where's the nearest vet? So having veterinarians, having gas stations, having mechanics join tourism is one of the, it's going to be a way forward for sure.
0: Goronsky says two ambassadors have been hired to promote Eastman tourism and showcase what Eastern Manitoba has to offer. And what began as a neighborhood iced tea stand raising a couple of $100 has grown into one of Steinbeck's biggest grassroots fundraisers. With more, here's reporter Afton Berg.
4: Last year, Brooke and Coda raised more than $26,000 for a local family. And this year, they're helping Ethan Palmero. Coda Reimer explains her favorite part of the fundraiser.
5: Probably to see the family's reaction, like when we hand them the check. That's probably my favorite part.
4: The annual Brooke and Coda iced tea stand takes place July 22nd and 23rd at 418 Walnut Street in Steinbeck, with organizers serving customers all day long. I'm Afton Berg.
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0: Today, we're expecting a mostly clear sky with sunshine, some cloudy patches this afternoon, high of 22 with Humidex at 25 degrees. Tonight, a few clouds at low of 11. Tomorrow, sunshine once again to start the day, partly cloudy afternoon, high of 28 with Humidex at 32. For Thursday, mostly clear sky, high of 31. And on Friday, mix of sun and cloud, chance of showers and 30 degrees. We've got a partly cloudy sky across southeastern Manitoba. In Niverville and Winnipeg, Grenthal, Vida, Sprague, Cleefelt, St. Pierre, it's 14. And in Steinbeck, wind is from the west-northwest at 9 kilometers an hour, humidity at 95%, and it is 14 degrees. Get all your weather details on the Lowen Body Shop local weather page on Steinbeck Online. I'm Addie Lowen.

0: Jones.
1: That was Past Me to Manitoba guest Matt Zimmerman with Farmer Town. Before that, Sarah Evans, I Could Not Ask for More. And also another Past Me to Manitoba guest, Scott Dunn and Second Chances. Welcome to Tuesday's morning show on July 21st. I'm Chris Sumner. Mainly sunny today, highs of 22 degrees, but warming back up quickly beginning tomorrow. Well, running a marathon is enough of a challenge for most people, but Lee Siemens recently took things a step further, completing 50 miles in extremely hot and humid conditions during the Old Tom Backyard Ultra. Now, the unique event takes place on a family farm near Bloom Nort, just north of Steinbach. It requires runners to complete a loop of just over 4 miles every hour, with the clock resetting each time.
2: It was a bit of a tough day. I was having some GI distress, so it's really hard to keep eating when your stomach doesn't feel like eating. That could have been partly due to heat, a couple other factors. But for me, yeah, I hit 12 yards, 12 loops, which is equivalent to 50 miles.
3: So you ran more than a marathon.
2: More than a marathon, close to two marathons. Yeah.
3: So looking back on it, how do you feel about how you did based on all the circumstances?
2: Based on the circumstances, it went really well for me.
3: Yeah.
2: I had two solid crew members, kind of the core, and then I had a couple other crew. Just the fact that I may or may not have thrown up five hours in, and we were able to keep going, which was a huge step because 2 years prior, that kind of ended my race.
3: Really?
2: So being able to push through some of these things was a huge, huge victory.
3: Yeah, so never mind the actual amount that you ran, you feel like you grew through these experiences and have come out on the other side of it.
2: Yep, very much so.
3: I don't want to like stop on the vomiting while you're running too long, but I am very curious. Were you running while you vomited, or was it in between your runs?
2: No, it was during the loop. We were coming around the turkey barn, which...
3: Sorry, I shouldn't laugh at you. It's just funny.
2: And I stopped, and nothing really came up, and I moved a few more feet, and then we had some fun, and then... right in front of the where you're coming in, so the crowd can see you, kind of thing, getting rid of your cookies, and then made it back into the chair and tried to replenish some energy.
3: Wow! And you kept running after that. How many more loops did you go after that happened?
2: So that was at the end of the fifth. So went another seven.
3: Seven.
2: Yeah.
3: Wow.
2: Yeah. So again, for me, that was really encouraging to be able to keep going. And then I think it was probably around loop 10 where I stopped eating solid food. And so you're more taking in liquid carbs, but that's probably going to take you so long. So you kind of knew your day was getting shorter than you'd like, but given the heat and given the circumstances, it still went quite well.
1: Lee finished 12 loops despite extremely hot and humid conditions on race day. It's also important to note he participated as a fundraiser for the Pembina Valley Pregnancy Care Center, asking people to place pledges, which is a very cool thing. Well, cooler today than we've had, but warming back up again quickly starting tomorrow. Let's have a look at the forecast.
4: 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A message from Manitoba Public Insurance.
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6: I'm Addie Lowen. Today, we're expecting a mostly clear sky with sunshine, some cloudy patches this afternoon, high of 22 with humidex at 25 degrees. Tonight, a few clouds at low of 11. Tomorrow, sunshine once again to start the day, partly cloudy afternoon, high of 28 with humidex at 32. For Thursday, mostly clear sky, high of 31. And on Friday, mix of sun and cloud, chance of showers and 30 degrees. We've got a partly cloudy sky across southeastern Manitoba. In Niverville and Winnipeg, Grenville, Vita, Sprague, Clefelt, Richer, St. Pierre, it's 14. And in Steinbach, wind is from the west-northwest at 9 kilometers an hour, humidity at 95%, and it is 14 degrees. Get all your weather details on the Lowen Body Shop local weather page on Steinbach Online.
7: Hello, I'm Lauren Bell from the Grunthal Abundant Life Fellowship Church. A moment of meditation from the Upper Room Devotional Guide. The Bible reading today is from Psalm 71, verse 20. The psalmist wrote, "Though you have made me see troubles, many and bitter, you will restore my life again." Thought for the day, time with God can heal any pain.

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3: Ag in Motion opens today near Langham, Saskatchewan, with hundreds of exhibitors and the latest innovations in prairie agriculture on display. Show director Rob O'Connor says there's plenty for farmers to see.
4: There's a lot of exhibitors, about 620 exhibitors at the show this year. Everything ranging from livestock to crop technology and different new traits and equipment technology. So there's lots of product launches and innovations being launched at the show, and it looks really exciting.
3: If you're heading to the show over the next 3 days, the Ag in Motion app will make planning your visit a whole lot easier. For Golden West, I'm Chris Sumner.

0: Good morning, Tuesday, July 21st. I'm Chris Sumner, and in just a couple of hours, Western Canada's largest outdoor farm expo begins for another year. Ag in Motion starts today near Langham, Saskatchewan. A lot of southern Manitoba farmers and farm families make the trek to the show north of Saskatoon each year, which kicked off last night, in fact, with its annual Ag Innovation Awards, which included one Manitoba company being recognized. I'll tell you more in about 10 minutes. Right now, 7 o'clock.
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2: Good morning. I'm Addie Lowen. We're expecting a mostly sunny sky today, high of 22 degrees. Mercury's on the rise, though, for the weekend, heading back up into the low 30s. More weather details are on the way in just moments. And the province is making changes to the speed limit on the east side of Marchand after months of community advocacy, thanks to the persistence of Jackie Lepke and residents of the town. The 100-kilometer-an-hour zone will be moved farther east, improving safety for residents, pedestrians, and drivers entering Twisted Root Campground. Lepke says this wouldn't be happening without the help of the RM and MLA Conrad North.
3: It's a whole community that, you know, didn't know what steps to take and how to get where we needed to, but we finally did.
2: She adds that residents are looking forward to the day that the speed limit signs are moved and the community can celebrate the victory. Lepke says the letter from the Premier's office notes it will happen later this summer. And a Steinbach parent and longtime school volunteer is running for a Hanover School Division trustee seat in Ward 3. With more, here's reporter Afton Berg.
4: Erin Williams says her experience volunteering at Elmdale School and serving on the Parent Advisory Committee has given her insight into the education system from a family perspective.
5: I want kids to be at the center of the decisions we make. I want to represent the whole community. I also want parents to feel like they can come to the trustees, not just when there's a problem, but like with ideas.
4: Williams says she hopes to improve communication between trustees, parents, and the public if elected. I'm Afton Berg.
2: And Eastman Tourism is expanding its efforts to promote the region with the addition of two new youth tourism ambassadors. Executive Director Michelle Goronsky says the ambassadors will visit communities and attend festivals and events across the region to help promote local tourism.
6: We want to brag about the tourism opportunities that are out there, and the festivals are absolutely amazing in our region. Until we've visited all of the communities in Manitoba, we really shouldn't leave the area, because when you go to some of these small little places and you start to realize what is going on, it just warms my heart.
2: Goronsky encourages event organizers to connect with Eastman Tourism throughout the summer so they can attend and help capture the events. And what began as a neighborhood iced tea stand raising several hundred dollars in the first year has grown into one of Steinbach's biggest grassroots fundraisers. Last year, Brooke and Coda raised more than $26,000 for a local family. And this year, they're helping Ethan Palmero. Coda Reimer explains her favorite part of the fundraiser.
7: Probably to see the family's reaction, like when we hand them the check. That's probably my favorite part.
2: The annual Brooke and Coda's iced tea stand takes place tomorrow and Thursday at 418 Walnut Street in Steinbach, with organizers serving customers all day. And whether you're driving, working, or relaxing, the Steinbach Online app makes it easy to listen live and keep up with the local news that matters most.
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2: Today, we're expecting a mostly clear sky with sunshine, some cloudy patches this afternoon, high of 22 with humidex at 25 degrees. Tonight, a few clouds at low of 11. Tomorrow, sunshine once again to start the day, partly cloudy afternoon, high of 28 with humidex at 32. For Thursday, mostly clear sky, high of 31. And on Friday, mix of sun and cloud, chance of showers and 30 degrees. We've got a partly cloudy sky across southeastern Manitoba. In Niverville and Winnipeg, Grantville, Vitesse, Bragg, Cleefeld, Temperature St. Pierre, it's 14. And in Steinbach, wind is from the west-northwest at 9 kilometers an hour, humidity at 95%, and it is 14 degrees. Get all your weather details on the Lowen Body Shop local weather page on Steinbach Online. 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

0: country music star Alan Jackson, and that'd be all right on Tuesday's morning show. Another day is afoot, if you will. It is July 21st. I'm Chris Sumner. Lots of sunshine expected today across southern Manitoba, but for the first time in quite some time, we'll be slightly below average today. Highs around 22, but that won't stick around for long. Much warmer conditions returning starting tomorrow and expected through the weekend. Well, Ag in Motion begins today near Langham, Saskatchewan, and continues to be the largest outdoor farm expo in Western Canada, featuring the latest advancements in agriculture technology and equipment. Prior to the show opening later this morning, its Ag Innovation Awards were held last night, where Landview Drones, based in Camrose, Alberta, was one of four gold award winners, specifically for its SwathView technology. Reporter Neil Billinger chatted with President and CEO Marcus Weber about new federal regulation combined with very wet fields in parts of eastern Saskatchewan and southwestern Manitoba, leading more farmers to use drones to apply fungicides this season.
1: This was the game-changing year here in Canada because the stars really aligned. All the wet fields everywhere, together with the regulatory change that made it legal to apply all those products. Everybody wanted to get started with drones this year. They've been looking at the space. They figured this is the year I'm going to do it. The only problem is we can't get the supply in to meet that demand, but definitely it is changing the nature of the drone industry.
2: So are the early adopters, have they been busy out there spraying in the wet areas?
1: Oh yeah, absolutely. Herbicide isn't always the best way to start spraying by drone. Fungicide and desiccant is, so we've seen a lot of activity in fungicide season already, and we're expecting that again in desiccant season in August.
2: How large of an area can drones spray?
1: Well, the newer models, you're typically doing between 50 and 70 acres per hour per drone. And we're seeing a lot of farms that'll buy two drones at a time, so they're getting close to an hour and a half for a quarter section.
0: One Manitoba company was recognized during the Ag Innovation Awards, with Altona-based Elmer's Manufacturing receiving a silver award for its 130-foot Super 7 Harrow. Ag in Motion runs today through Thursday, and we'll be sharing the latest during the Manitoba Farm Journal this week. I'll look at this week's forecast coming up.
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3: Today, we're expecting a mostly clear sky with sunshine, some cloudy patches this afternoon, high of 22 with humidex at 25 degrees. Tonight, a few clouds at low of 11. Tomorrow, sunshine once again to start the day, partly cloudy afternoon, high of 28 with humidex at 32. For Thursday, mostly clear sky, high of 31. And on Friday, mix of sun and cloud, chance of showers and 30 degrees. We've got a partly cloudy sky across southeastern Manitoba. In Niverville and Winnipeg, Grenville, Vida, Sprague, Clefelt, St. Pierre, it's 14. And in Steinbach, wind is from the west-northwest at 9 kilometers an hour, humidity at 95%, and it is 14 degrees. Get all your weather details on the Lowen Body Shop local weather page on Steinbach Online. 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
4: 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I'm Addie Lowen. Thanks for listening to AM 1250 Radio. Now that sun is trying to peek through just a few lingering clouds in the eastern horizon. We are expecting a lot of sunshine today and a very, very comfortable high of 22 degrees. I'm not sure that's my favorite high, but you know, it's what we're getting today. And we're grateful for it, aren't we? It is Tuesday, July 21st, which just happens to be my granddaughter's second birthday.

birthday. Happy birthday, Zadie. Grammy loves you. You're so beautiful. And happy birthday to you as well, celebrating today. It looks like it's going to be an amazing day. Not too hot, not too cold, just like Goldilocks would like it. It's just right. Hey, now today is City of Steinbeck Garbage and Recycling Day 1. That's for the great folks living along 1st, 2nd, 3rd, 4th Streets, also south of McKenzie and the Lexington Village subdivisions. It's also pickup day in the arm of Hanover for the residents living in Kleefeld, Blumenort, New Bothwell, which means it is time to bring your bins and bags to the curb. There you go. Got to get that done. 'Twas the night before Christmas and all through the house. Now, that just came to me because I was thinking of all the folks that have been helping Brooke and Coda's iced tea stand organizers get ready for tomorrow and Thursday's event. It's a fundraiser this year, raising money for 15-year-old Ethan Palmerio, who's been struggling with cancer. He did ring his bell for his last chemo treatment. And yes, Ethan, just keep on. You can do this and know that the support of the community is behind you. Family from Lorette, you guys are incredible, and you are not alone. So that's tomorrow and Thursday at 418 Walnut Street in Steinbeck. It's on the west side of Walnut. So you can't actually drive up and park in front of the house. You have to park across the street. And good luck with parking. It's okay if you walk a bit. Temperature is really, really nice today. Now, talking about today, the Lemonade Stand for Hope is happening at the Happy Hive Daycare, Childcare Center, rather, in Kleefeld. Now, that is this morning from 10 to 11:30. Lemonade Stand for Hope at the Kleefeld Daycare, with all proceeds raised going to Cancer Care Manitoba. Now, you have a small window this morning only from 10 a.m. to 11:30. Now, there's going to be some kids out there hoping that you'll stop by, even just to say hi, but definitely want to make sure that we drop a whole lot of loonies and toonies and spare change in there and keep sipping that lemonade. That's going to be a great treat.

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2: 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We call it Did You Know? And Eva has already alerted me she has some questions to ask me today. We'll find out what the topics are in just a little bit. Right now to the newsroom. It's 7:30. Good morning.
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3: Good morning. I'm Addie Lowen. We are expecting a mostly clear sky with sunshine today, a very comfortable high of 22 degrees. We've got your weather details and more coming up in just moments. So a Steinbach parent and longtime school volunteer is running for a Hanover School Division trustee seat in Ward 3. Erin Williams says her experience volunteering at Elmdale School and serving on the Parent Advisory Committee has given her an insight into the education system from a family perspective.
4: I want kids to be at the center of the decisions we make. I want to represent the whole community. I also want parents to feel like they can come to the trustees, not just when there's a problem, but like with ideas.
3: Williams says she hopes to improve communication between trustees, parents, and the public if elected. And after more than a year of petitions, meetings, and advocacy, Marchand resident Jackie Lepke is celebrating a major win for a safer community. The province has confirmed it will move the speed signs on the east side of Marchand, pushing the 100-kilometer-an-hour zone farther east.
5: Which is exactly what we wanted. It gives us no more 100 zone at the sidewalk, and it gives us a 70 zone at the turnoff to Twisted Roof. And

0: hopefully that will reduce some of the near misses that have been happening at that corner.
1: The letter from the Premier's office says that the signs will be moved sometime this summer. And Eastman Tourism is encouraging businesses and organizations across the region to get involved promoting local tourism. With more, here's reporter Darcy Wilkinson.
2: Executive Director Michelle Goronsky explains that tourism extends beyond traditional attractions.
3: When I travel, if I take my dog with me, my dog gets sick and I'm in a community I'm not acquainted with, where's the nearest vet? So having veterinarians, having gas stations, having mechanics join tourism is one of the, it's going to be a way forward for sure.
2: Goronsky says two ambassadors have been hired to promote Eastman tourism and showcase what Eastern Manitoba has to offer. I'm Darcy Wilkinson.
1: And the Brook and Coda Iced Tea Stand is back for its ninth year, this time raising money for 15-year-old Ethan Palmero, who is recovering from osteosarcoma. Brooke Peters says Ethan recently reached a major milestone.
4: The other day, he messaged me and he told me that he got to ring his bell. So he had his last chemo, and he was pumped about that, so that was pretty awesome.
1: The fundraiser runs tomorrow and Thursday at 418 Walnut Street in Steinbach, with drinks, treats, and merchandise available throughout the day. And whether you're on the go or at home, stay in the loop with the latest local stories. 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
1: Today, we're expecting a mostly clear sky with sunshine, some cloudy patches this afternoon, high of 22 with Humidex at 25 degrees. Tonight, a few clouds at low of 11. Tomorrow, sunshine once again to start the day, partly cloudy afternoon, high of 28 with Humidex at 32. For Thursday, mostly clear sky, high of 31. And on Friday, mix of sun and cloud, chance of showers and 30 degrees. We've got a partly sunny sky across southeastern Manitoba. In Niverville and Winnipeg, Grantal, Vita, Sprague, it's 15, Clefelt, Richer, St. Pierre, 14, and in Steinbach, wind is from the west-northwest at 11 kilometers an hour, humidity at 93%, and it is 14. For the latest local weather updates, visit the Lowen Body Shop weather page on Steinbach Online. I'm Addie Lowen.
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8: Ag in Motion opens today near Langham, Saskatchewan, with hundreds of exhibitors and the latest innovations in prairie agriculture on display. 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

0: Besser, who's made Team Manitoba and is heading to Regina for a big tournament, will also check in the WNBA and Major League Baseball. 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
0: Eastman Raiders football star out of St. Anne, Nevaeh Besser, was recently named to a very special team that's getting ready to head out this week for a big event.
2: So, as known, I've made Team Manitoba with a couple other girls from the Eastman Raiders football club. We are going to be traveling to Regina to play for a couple tournaments. We're going to be gone for about 9 days, and we're just going to be doing lots of practices and games and stuff like that. There's team bonding stuff happening. It's a whole bunch of fun stuff.
0: Besser says she couldn't be more thrilled to be going with a couple teammates as well as family members as well, and is looking forward to soaking up the whole experience. In the WNBA, Toronto lost to Las Vegas 109-83, while in Major League Baseball, once again, the Toronto Blue Jays offense struggled to put anything together, eventually losing to Tampa 7-1. For your scores, stories, and all things sports, check out the False Front Golf Simulator sports page on SteinbackOnline.com. I'm Dave Anthony.
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8: Good morning. You're listening to AM 1250 Radio. I'm Addie Lowen. Very exciting next couple of days for the Brook and Coda's Iced Tea Stand. It's happening tomorrow and Thursday. So 9 years in, that means eight families have been affected by the fundraising and all the donations coming in from the community. Looking back over the last 9 years, what does that feel like? What does that mean to you?
9: It's pretty crazy to look back and see where we started. Like, it's sometimes good to remember how small it was, because it kind of just shows like how good our community can really be, because like every single year we've gotten more and more money for families. And so just like getting that support and being a part of that, and like on the end where you get to give it to that family and see their reaction when you give them that money to help them out. It's really a cool experience, and I wouldn't trade it for anything.
8: I love that. And we were just talking about the support then. Once those families have received those funds, some even come back and help you in next year's and stuff like that. Talk about some of the community support, but also how some of the families that receive the funds that they're also helping you, like kind of a give and back. Talk about that.
9: So almost every single family we've raised for, we are still in contact with. Like, for example, Merrick, we raised for him 5 years ago, and he's been a big part of our team. Like, he comes to every single business meeting, he comes to the radio stations, he comes to everything. And we've had like almost every single person we've raised for comes to the stand again and just sits with us, even if they're just like having a chat and whatever, that like we have contact with them, and that's all we could ask for.
8: And now they're helping another family, because that was their journey, and everybody's always on a cancer journey.
9: Yeah.
8: Even if
10: you're all good now. Thumbs up, Merrick.
11: Yep.
10: I love that. And talk about some of the business supports. How has the local community helped you in that way?
9: We get a lot of donations from local businesses. Like, we do usually like a week or two before the stand, we'll go drive around Steinbach and stop at businesses. And even if it's just hanging up a poster of ours in their business place, like, that's still like super helpful. We get like places that have donated every single year to our stand, and it's just amazing the places and the businesses that help us out too.
10: What are you getting this year from Steinbach businesses?
9: It's been like a lot of like, we've had money donations and people donating ingredients as well, because we do a lot of baking for our stand. So they typically donate a lot of ingredients as well.
10: I love that. And I hear ice cream maybe this year?
9: Oh yeah, we had ice cream last year, but this year we changed it up a little bit. We're going to be doing ice cream sundaes, just because keeping them in a cone without them like falling over, like dripping on everyone, is kind of impossible. So we figure in cones and bowls it'll be easier.
10: No kidding. I love it. So Merrick, why do you want to be part of Brook and Coda's iced tea stand?
11: I want to be a part of the Brook and Coda's iced tea stand because they helped me, and now I want to help give back to the people who helped me, and even more than that.
10: Awesome. So do you have a job that you do during the Wednesday and Thursday events?
11: I mainly just help with the selling part. Like, I'm there taking people's orders, really.
10: I love it. Yeah. And so you like getting out and you like meeting people? Is that kind of what you like to do?
11: Yes, I really like doing that. It's an awesome time.
10: And then when you meet somebody and they say, "Aren't you Merrick?" What does that feel like?
11: That just feels awesome to be recognized.
10: And then do they ask you your cancer journey?
11: Sometimes, yep. Yes, they have. And I just, my cancer journey, it's been a long time, 3 years and one day. And I met a lot of amazing nurses there, and they made it a great experience while I was there, even through all the pain.
10: Thank you, Merrick. I'm so glad you're part of the team. We'll see you tomorrow and Thursday at Brook and Coda's iced tea stand in Steinbach.

0: Well, I can tell you, Eva, I have two of these three things in abundance.
1: Okay.
0: One I do not. Time, love, and money.
1: Yes. Which one do you not?
0: Yeah, exactly. That was music from Ronnie Millsap on Tuesday's morning show. It is July 21st. Cooler and more comfortable today as we look at daytime highs around 22 degrees across southern Manitoba. Lots of sunshine, though, but I've been mentioning all morning, Eva, this coolness, if you will, which really it's not that cool.
1: Right.
0: Is only lasting for a day or so. A big warm-up starts tomorrow and expect it to last for the weekend. So
1: today's the day to mow the lawn,
0: you
1: do
0: got
1: some of
0: it.
1: Those things.
0: Unfortunately, my schedule is full today, so I will have the pleasure of mowing the lawn in the heat and humidity either tomorrow or Thursday. But que sera, sera, as they say. Yeah. I was sharing with our listening friends, Eva, about 20 minutes ago that you were very quick to tell me, Chris, I've got questions for Did You Know today.
1: That's right.
0: So I'm ready to go. What do you have?
1: Okay, well, I happen to know you're a pretty big cereal guy.
0: I am very big in the cereal.
1: There's always a box in the studio. That way you can have a quick bite in the morning. And yesterday, that was your first day back from vacation. And, you know, I thought I heard you wondering if your cereal had gone stale sitting there all week.
0: You got it. I was actually quite concerned about that because it had been in my office somewhat closed.
1: Yeah.
0: Surprisingly, it was still good.
1: Okay.
0: So
1: still
0: it was
1: a bit
0: okay.
1: of crunch.
0: Yep.
1: All right. Well, that did get me thinking about this morning's Did You Know? And since you are our resident cereal expert, here's the first question. The breakfast cereal that we know today was invented by accident, but what was the accident?
0: Ooh.
1: Right? A, someone left cooked grain out too long. B, a baker used the wrong type of flour. Or C, a farmer spilled corn into a hot oven.
0: Wow. Okay. I'm going to go with that. Was it cooked oats or cooked grain? The first option.
1: Yes. Someone left cooked grain out too long.
0: Yeah. I'm going to go with that.
1: Okay. And that is correct.
0: Oh, really? Wow.
1: Yeah. In 1894, this goes way back, Dr. John Harvey Kellogg and his brother, they accidentally left cooked wheat sitting out too long. And then when they rolled it out, it turned into flakes instead of a sheet. And they just baked them. People loved them. And
0: Kellogg corn flakes were born.
1: There they were.
0: Very cool.
1: All right. Well, up next, the first cold breakfast cereal invented in 1863 was so hard, people had to do what before they could eat it? A, bake it in the oven for 20 minutes. B, soak it in milk overnight. Or C, crush it with a rolling pin.
0: Okay. Like, I was thinking soak it in milk. But during that time frame, milk may not have been as widely or as easily available.
1: Right.
0: So I'm going to go with the crush with the rolling pin.
1: That'd be satisfying, too.
0: Yes, it was.
1: But actually, it was B, soaking it in milk overnight. In 1863, Dr. James Caleb Jackson created that first cold breakfast cereal. It was made from heavy graham flour and was so hard, people did have to soak it in milk overnight before they could
0: actually consume it.
1: So our next cereal, it actually caused a bit of a family feud.
0: Oh, okay.
1: Yeah. So in 1906, the Kellogg brothers, they had a big disagreement about their cornflakes. What were they fighting over? A, whether to add sugar to the recipe. B, whether to put the cereal in a bag or a box. Or C, whether cornflakes should be served hot or cold.
0: Wow. Okay. Wow. Those are some interesting options. All three could cause a...
1: There's a few that...
0: Disruption. You know, I'm going to go with the sugar thing. You know,

0: I could see that being a health discussion, a cost.
1: Right, a cost. Absolutely.
0: Right?
1: Sugar was not cheap.
0: I will go with the sugar caused the disagreement.
1: Okay, and you are correct. The
0: really?
1: Answer is that W.K. Kellogg wanted to add the sugar to make the cornflakes, you know, more appealing
0: for sure.
1: to the public, add some flavor. And his brother, Dr. John Harvey Kellogg, thought that that would ruin the health benefits.
0: Which, yes.
1: You know, I can see that. And the dispute got so big that WK started his own company, which became Kellogg's.
0: Very cool.
1: So there's that. And we're going to move on here. Some cereal brands. We're going to move on to the next one.
0: Okay.
1: We'll spend millions of dollars creating characters or mascots that people will remember. And after the Second World War, cereal companies, they began changing the way that they marketed their breakfast cereals. So who were they focusing on? A, busy parents that were looking for those quick meals. B, children who could influence what their families bought. Or C, factory workers that were needing more energy for those long shifts.
0: I'm going to go with the children, and they were marketing to the kiddos, right?
1: Yeah. Yeah, that is right. It was the 1950s, and cereal companies, they started making sweeter cereals and made some colorful characters like Tony the Tiger. And they even filled Saturday morning TV with cereal commercials.
0: Sure did.
1: If you watch cartoons, you might remember that.
0: Absolutely. And we can't forget Toucan Sam, right?
1: All right. So there you go. Who knew? There is so much history behind that bowl of cereal. So now we know. And I think the big question left is, how long has that box in the studio actually been sitting there, Chris? Might have to check that date on the box.
0: Yeah, that might be for an off-air conversation. And now we know as we head toward 8.
2: 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Don't ask me how I know. Chris from Space Age Cal Tire here. This summer, make sure you're ready to go when your family is with Space Age Cal Tire in Steinbach.
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1: You're listening to AM 1250 Radio. Look at that sunshine. And good morning. I'm Addie Lowe, and I get distracted by sunshine. Looks beautiful out there. Very comfortable high right now. It's 15 degrees, aiming for a high of 22 with humidex at 25. Oh, man, it's well, my perfect day. And if you're in the kitchen, open up those windows, let the fresh breeze in. And, of course, the smell of brownies and pumpkin squares. I know it was a busy day yesterday, and of course another busy one today for Brooke Peters and Coda Reimer and all the volunteers and family members. And well, here's the next part of my conversation that I had with Brooke and Coda and Merrick recently about what's happening as we're getting ready for tomorrow and Thursday's Brooke and Coda's iced tea stand. What are you ladies working on right now?
2: We're coming up to the dreaded Monday, Tuesday of the event, which is the baking. We bake roughly around 100 pounds of pumpkin bars and 100 pounds of brownies in 2 days. And that's including like cutting them all up and packaging them and storing them. And it's just everyone's favorite part. Everyone just loves it so much. We just like, it's just such a great time. I'm just trying to be positive because it's coming up really soon.
1: But. So like you say, dreaded because it's hard and it's just, long hours
2: and it's standing on your feet and not getting... Well, we usually go to get pedicures after.
1: Woo!
2: But yeah, it's just like, it's not that we don't want to do it. Like obviously we want to do it for the stand because it is important. But when you get there early morning and now you have to bake 100 pans, it's just...
1: And kind of keep that perspective, the reason why you're doing it,
2: right? Yeah, and then
1: it,
2: you have to think like, yeah, well, if you think about Ethan, like, this is all worth it.
1: So. Yeah. And it's not just the three of you. Talk about some of the help that you have.
2: I think last year for our baking team, we had a team of probably almost 30 people. 30 people all baking. So it is really cool. We have a huge team that helps out, and it does go by pretty fast. And we actually, Nyakwa Pizza actually donates pizzas for us to eat there when we're eating. So that's kind of good. It's not just us three. Like, we may have been like the kids who came up with the idea, but none of this would have been possible if it weren't for our families. Like,
1: that's amazing.
2: The Big Reimer Bunch is what we call Lex's family, the Big Reimer Bunch.
1: That's amazing. Well, thank you so much, ladies. Thank you, Merrick. And hopefully we'll see you at 418 Walnut Street in Steinbach tomorrow on Thursday for the Brooke and Coda's Iced Tea Stand.

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1: I'm Chris Sumner. It's Tuesday, July 21st, and yes, it has been hot and humid and at times pretty uncomfortable so far this season, but there is one big positive, at least from my perspective, that this hot and humid weather has provided. I'll tell you what I think that is in 10 minutes. Right now, 8 o'clock.
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3: Good morning, I'm Addie Lowen. Looks like we'll be enjoying a mostly sunny sky. Some cloudy patches this afternoon, high of 22 degrees. Man, that's comfortable. We do have the mercury rising, though, for the weekend. Those weather details are on the way in just moments. So Aaron Williams is hoping to bring a collaborative approach to the Hanover School Division board table. The Steinbeck parent, who has four children in the division, is seeking the Ward 3 trustee seat. Williams says she wants to make sure all families feel heard.
4: I just want my voters to know that I genuinely want to serve them, and I want to serve all families and all students, not just the ones who think like me or have had the same experiences.
3: She says listening to different perspectives is key to making better decisions. And a year and a half of hard work has paid off for Marchand resident Jackie Lepke. After leading a community campaign to improve safety on PR 210, the province has agreed to move the speed limit signs farther east of the town. Lepke says it took a team effort.
5: I really think that it's been a combination of everybody pushing, not just, you know, us in the community. I don't think we would have gotten where we are had it not been for the cooperation of BRM and of Conrad North in pushing to make this happen.
3: The new speed zone will remove the 100 km/h speed limit from the area beside the community sidewalk and move it 500 feet east past the Twisted Root turnoff. The signs are expected to be moved sometime this summer. And Eastman Tourism is encouraging businesses and organizations across the region to get involved in promoting local tourism. Executive Director Michelle Goronsky explains that tourism extends beyond traditional attractions.
6: When I travel, if I take my dog with me, my dog gets sick and I'm in a community I'm not acquainted with, where's the nearest vet? So having veterinarians, having gas stations, having mechanics join tourism is one of the, it's going to be a way forward for sure.
3: Goronsky says two ambassadors have been hired to promote Eastman tourism and showcase what Eastern Manitoba has to offer. And what began as a neighborhood iced tea stand raising a couple of $100 has grown into one of Steinbeck's biggest grassroots fundraisers. With more, here's reporter Afton Berg.
7: Last year, Brooke and Coda raised more than $26,000 for a local family. 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
8: 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That's probably my favorite part.
7: 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I'm Afton Berg.
3: And morning, noon, and night. 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
3: Today, we're expecting a mostly clear sky with sunshine, some cloudy patches this afternoon, high of 22 with humidex at 25 degrees. Tonight, a few clouds at low of 11. Tomorrow, sunshine once again to start the day, partly cloudy afternoon, high of 28 with humidex at 32. For Thursday, mostly clear sky, high of 31. And on Friday, mix of sun and cloud, chance of showers and 30 degrees. We've got a partly sunny sky across southeastern Manitoba. In Niverville and Winnipeg, Grantal, Vita, Sprague, it's 15, Kleefeld, Richards, St. Pierre, 14, and in Steinbeck, wind is from the west-north.

0: northwest at 11 kilometers an hour, humidity at 93%, and it is 14. For the latest local weather updates, visit the Lowen Body Shop weather page on Steinbach Online. 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

Brand new music from past Made in Manitoba guest Brothers Keep, who will be the headliner Friday night at the Manitoba Sunflower Festival in Altona. That song, If You're Like Me. It's Tuesday, July 21st. I'm Chris Sumner. Sunny start to the day. In fact, we're expecting a mainly sunny day. A little cooler and more comfortable, though, with less humidity. High

0: highs of 22, but warming up quickly starting tomorrow. So one thing the hot and humid weather we've had for much of the summer so far has allowed us to do is ample opportunity to cook outdoors with minimal chances of rain a lot of evenings. I've taken full advantage of that, especially last week while I was at the camper during my week of vacation. Hot dogs, steak, breakfast hash, and most excitingly for me, a disco were all part of the outdoor cooking agenda. I know many of you are just as passionate about your enjoyment of getting outdoors and firing up the grill, smoker, barbecue, or flat top. There's just something a little different and maybe even a little more special about flipping burgers outdoors or getting those char lines just right on your steak while the warm summer breeze drifts by and your family and friends watch you intently, awaiting word, supper's ready. Well, considering the cooler temperatures today, this evening looks like the perfect opportunity to fire up the barbecue. We'll look at those details in about 10 minutes after music from Jason Kirkness, the Wilkinsons, and Johnson Crook.
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0: That was Leavin' by Jason Kirkness. Well, there was just enough of a light drizzle of rain yesterday evening that I thought, well, maybe I'm off the hook. But this morning, I'm looking around and seeing that my plants, they could still use a little top up. The good news is we are expecting a slightly cooler day today, and that should help everything stand up again and give those plants a bit of a break from the heat stress that they've been dealing with. I don't know if I can blame all of this on the heat of this summer, but my plum tree has already dropped pretty well all of its plums, and my apple tree, I think I counted a total of 5 apples on the same branch, and that's the total for the entire tree. The gooseberry bushes, they're looking a little similar. There's not much there. So I'll put that question on the list for Carla Hersina when she gets back in studio for the Lawn and Garden Journal. Maybe she can explain what's going on. Carla won't be in the studio this weekend, so we will be airing a best of edition of the Lawn and Garden Journal. We're revisiting some of the most common questions that we've received, because good gardening advice, that is always worth hearing again. Well, let's find out what the weather has in store for us today. Those details are coming up.
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3: Today, we're expecting a mostly clear sky with sunshine, some cloudy patches this afternoon, high of 22 with Humidex at 25 degrees. Tonight, a few clouds at low of 11. Tomorrow, sunshine once again to start the day, partly cloudy afternoon, high of 28 with Humidex at 32. For Thursday, mostly clear sky, high of 31. And on Friday, mix of sun and cloud, chance of showers and 30 degrees. We've got a partly sunny sky across southeastern Manitoba. In Niverville and Winnipeg, Grandville, Vita, Sprague, it's 15, Clefelt, Richer, St. Pierre, 14, and in Steinbach, wind is from the west-northwest at 11 kilometers an hour, humidity at 93%, and it is 14. For the latest local weather updates, visit the Low & Body Shop weather page on Steinbach Online. 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
3: Eastman Raiders football star out of St. Anne, Nevaeh Besser, was recently named to a very special team that's getting ready to head out this week for a big event.
4: So, as known, I've made Team Manitoba with a couple other girls from the Eastman Raiders football club. We are going to be traveling to Regina to play for a couple tournaments. We're going to be gone for about 9 days, and we're just going to be doing lots of practices and games and stuff like that. There's team bonding stuff happening. It's a whole bunch of fun stuff.
3: Besser says she couldn't be more thrilled to be going with a couple teammates as well as family members as well, and is looking forward to soaking up the whole experience. In the WNBA, Toronto lost to Las Vegas 109-83, while in Major League Baseball, once again, the Toronto Blue Jays offense struggled to put anything together, eventually losing to Tampa 7-1. For your scores, stories, and all things sports, check out the False Front Golf Simulator sports page on SteinbeckOnline.com. I'm Dave Anthony.
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14: You are listening to The Morning Show on a sunny Tuesday morning, July 21st. I'm Chris Sumner, and hopefully Harold Giesbrecht and Heart of the South will bring a little more sunshine to your Saturday night. It's another giveaway weekend during the program upcoming for a still relatively new gospel music festival. Harold will tell us more in 10 minutes. Right now, the latest in local headlines and a double check of your forecast. 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
15: Good morning. I'm Addie Lowen. We're expecting a mostly sunny sky today, high of 22 degrees. Mercury's on the rise, though, for the weekend, heading back up into the low 30s. More weather details are on the way in just moments. And the province is making changes to the speed limit on the east side of Marchand after months of community advocacy, thanks to the persistence of Jackie Lepke and residents of the town. The 100-kilometer-an-hour zone will be moved farther east, improving safety for residents, pedestrians, and drivers entering Twisted Root Campground. Lepke says this wouldn't be happening without the help of the RM and MLA Conrad North.
16: It's a whole community that, you know, didn't know what steps to take and how to get where we needed to, but we finally did.
15: She adds that residents are looking forward to the day that the speed limit signs are moved and the community can celebrate the victory. Lepke says the letter from the Premier's office notes it will happen later this summer. And a Steinbeck parent and longtime school volunteer is running for a Hanover School Division trustee seat in Ward 3. With more, here's reporter Afton Berg.
17: Erin Williams says her experience volunteering at Elmdale School and serving on the Parent Advisory Committee has given her insight into the education system from a family perspective.
18: I want kids to be at the center of the decisions we make. I want to represent the whole community. I also want parents to feel like they can come to the trustees, not just when there's a problem, but like with ideas.
17: Williams says she hopes to improve communication between trustees, parents, and the public if elected.

0: I'm Afton Berg.
1: And Eastman Tourism is expanding its efforts to promote the region with the addition of two new youth tourism ambassadors. Executive Director Michelle Goronsky says the ambassadors will visit communities and attend festivals and events across the region to help promote local tourism.
2: We want to brag about the tourism opportunities that are out there, and the festivals are absolutely amazing in our region. Until we've visited all of the communities in Manitoba, we really shouldn't leave the area, because when you go to some of these small little places and you start to realize what is going on, it just warms my heart.
1: Goronsky encourages event organizers to connect with Eastman Tourism throughout the summer so they can attend and help capture the events. And what began as a neighborhood iced tea stand raising several hundred dollars in the first year has grown into one of Stabek's biggest grassroots fundraisers. Last year, Brooke and Coda raised more than $26,000 for a local family, and this year, they're helping Ethan Palmero. Coda Reimer explains her favorite part of the fundraiser.
3: Probably to see the family's reaction, like when we hand them the check. That's probably my favorite part.
1: The annual Brooke and Coda's iced tea stand takes place tomorrow and Thursday at 418 Walnut Street in Steinbach, with organizers serving customers all day. And whether you're driving, working, or relaxing, the Steinbach Online app makes it easy to listen live and keep up with the local news that matters most.
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6: Seasonal and less humidity for the next couple of days. Sunshine this morning with cloud cover rolling in. Good chance of showers and the risk of a thunderstorm this afternoon. Wind picking up northwesterly, gusting to 60 and a high of 26. Cloudy tonight. Good chance of an early evening shower. Risk of a thunderstorm, then clearing. Still breezy. And a low of 13. Mainly sunny Tuesday, high 24. Wednesday, sunshine 27. Thursday, more sun, high 30 degrees. 20 this hour in Steinbach, Richer, Kleefeld, and Sprague. 21 in Winnipeg. Wind from the west-southwest at 19, gusting to 33. Relative humidity is 77%. Check the local weather radar map anytime on the Low & Bonnie Shop weather page on the Steinbach online app.

0: Aaron Bucks, your love words on Tuesday's morning show. It's July 21st. A break in the humidity today, but not for long. Warming up in a hurry tomorrow. Looking at a mainly sunny sky today. Highs of 22 degrees expected across southern Manitoba. Well, Harold Giesbrecht is getting ready for another Heart of the South Saturday night. It will include a focus on a gospel music festival that's still relatively new. The Peace Country Gospel Jamboree. It's coming up July 31st through August 2nd near Beaver Lodge, Alberta.
1: Of course, Chris, over the years, we've talked about the Red Deer Convention so many times. And of course, that is no longer since the COVID years kind of thing. So the Peace Country Gospel Jamboree, I think this has emerged as now Canada's biggest gospel music event. Now, they're probably a little more into the country gospel than Southern gospel. And their lineup kind of reflects that. People, you know, especially the country lovers in the audience will recognize the name Lisa Brokaw or Mid-South, of course, Canada's double portion, Bruce Reimer, who grew up in Manitoba, but now living in Northern Alberta. And then a group we're going to feature on the program this weekend, more in the bluegrass vein, a group called Chosen Road.
0: And just tell us a little bit more about Chosen Road.
1: Absolutely. They are Daywind recording artists, and so we've been able to access some of their music that way. And so our listeners, especially those that, you know, I know we've got a lot of people that love that bluegrass style of music. So this is one program you don't want to miss because these guys do bluegrass and they do it well.
0: And we do realize that Beaver Lodge, Alberta is a bit of a hike from southern Manitoba, but we did want to mention quickly here, Harold, there will be a giveaway for the Peace Country Gospel Jamboree this Saturday.
1: That's right. And maybe more for those who have friends or relatives up in Peace Country, Northern Alberta, to make sure, you know, maybe you can even enter for your friends and your neighbors, your relatives up there. And we're giving away a 4-pack of tickets to the Peace Country Gospel Jamboree. It's coming up July 31st through August 2nd.
0: So listen for that giveaway opportunity during Saturday night's Heart of the South with Harold Giesbrecht. 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Temperatures across Canada now, mainly sunny and 14 this morning in Victoria, 17 in Vancouver, 11 degrees in Prince George, 16 in Edmonton, 15 in Calgary, a pair of 13s and hazy in Saskatoon and Regina, mainly sunny and 15 in Winnipeg, 17 this morning in Thunder Bay, 23 in Toronto and Montreal, 22 in Ottawa, Quebec City, Fredericton and Halifax, 21, Charlottetown, 20, also St. John's. In Canada's north, 13 in Whitehorse, 16 in Yellowknife, and 13 degrees, partly cloudy in Iqaluit. That's a look at temperatures across Canada. Your forecast, which includes a warm-up for the weekend, on the way.
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6: Today, we're expecting a mostly clear sky with sunshine, some cloudy patches this afternoon, high of 22 with humidex at 25 degrees. Tonight, a few clouds at low of 11. Tomorrow, sunshine once again to start the day, partly cloudy afternoon, high of 28 with humidex at 32. For Thursday, mostly clear sky, high of 31. And on Friday, mix of sun and cloud, chance of showers and 30 degrees. We've got a mostly cloudy sky with sunny patches across southeastern Manitoba. In Niverville and Winnipeg, it's 15. Grunthal, Vida, Sprague, Clefelt, Richer, St. Pierre, 16 in Steinbach. Wind is from the northwest at 19 kilometers an hour. Humidity at 84%, and it is 16. For the latest local weather updates, visit the Lowen Body Shop weather page on Steinbach Online. I'm Addie Lowen.
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1: It's Tuesday, July 21st, time to open up our anniversary album. We start with a happy anniversary to Jordan and Nicole Coop, and a very special happy 63rd anniversary to loyal listeners John and Eva Harder of Altona, and they requested Battle Hymn of Love by Kathy Mattea and Tim O'Brien. Here it is, and to all the couples today, congratulations.

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2: 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Hi, I'm Pete Smith. Here's an interesting thought that I found challenging from Luke 1, verse 64. And his mouth was opened immediately, and his tongue loosed, and he spake and praised God. Zechariah couldn't speak for at least 9 months. But when he did speak, we are told that the first thing out of his mouth was praise to God. He didn't talk about his experience in the temple of meeting the angel or his excitement in having a child. He didn't complain about not being able to speak. He spoke about what was in his heart. What is in my heart when I speak to someone? May it be that my heart is full of the Lord Jesus, and that things concerning him are what come out of my mouth first. 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
3: Good morning. I'm Addie Lowen. We are expecting a mostly clear sky with sunshine today, a very comfortable high of 22 degrees. We've got your weather details and more coming up in just moments. So a Steinbeck parent and longtime school volunteer is running for a Hanover School Division trustee seat in Ward 3. Erin Williams says her experience volunteering at Elmdale School and serving on the Parent Advisory Committee has given her an insight into the education system from a family perspective.
4: I want kids to be at the center of the decisions we make. I want to represent the whole community. I also want parents to feel like they can come to the trustees, not just when there's a problem, but like with ideas.
3: Williams says she hopes to improve communication between trustees, parents, and the public if elected. And after more than a year of petitions, meetings, and advocacy, Marchand resident Jackie Lepke is celebrating a major win for a safer community. The province has confirmed it will move the speed signs on the east side of Marchand, pushing the 100-kilometer-an-hour zone farther east.
5: Which is exactly what we wanted. It gives us no more 100 zone at the sidewalk, and it gives us a 70 zone at the turnoff to Twisted Roots. And hopefully that will reduce some of the near misses that have been happening at that corner.
3: The letter from the Premier's office says that the signs will be moved sometime this summer. And Eastman Tourism is encouraging businesses and organizations across the region to get involved promoting local tourism. With more, here's reporter Darcy Wilkinson.
6: Executive Director Michelle Goronsky explains that tourism extends beyond traditional attractions.
7: When I travel, if I take my dog with me, my dog gets sick, and I'm in a community I'm not acquainted with, where's the nearest vet? So having veterinarians, having gas stations, having mechanics join tourism is one of the, it's going to be a way forward for sure.
6: Goronsky says two ambassadors have been hired to promote Eastman tourism and showcase what Eastern Manitoba has to offer. I'm Darcy Wilkinson.
3: And the Brook and Coda Iced Tea Stand is back for its ninth year, this time raising money for 15-year-old Ethan Palmero, who is recovering from osteosarcoma. Brooke Peters says Ethan recently reached a major milestone.
8: The other day, he messaged me and he told me that he got to ring his bell. So he had his last chemo, and he was pumped about that, so that was pretty awesome.
3: The fundraiser runs tomorrow and Thursday at 418 Walnut Street in Steinbeck, with drinks, treats, and merchandise available throughout the day. 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
1: Today, we're expecting a mostly clear sky with sunshine, some cloudy patches this afternoon, high of 22 with humidex at 25 degrees. Tonight, a few clouds at low of 11. Tomorrow, sunshine once again to start the day, partly cloudy afternoon, high of 28 with humidex at 32. For Thursday, mostly clear sky, high of 31. And on Friday, mix of sun and cloud, chance of showers and 30 degrees. We've got a mostly cloudy sky with sunny patches across southeastern Manitoba. In Niverville and Winnipeg, it's 15. Grunthal, Vida, Sprague, Clefelt, Richer, St. Pierre, 16 in Steinbach. Wind is from the northwest at 19 kilometers an hour. Humidity at 84%, and it is 16. For the latest local weather updates, visit the Lowen Body Shop weather page on Steinbach Online. I'm Addie Lowen.
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0: The West Coast Instrumentalists, Beneath the Cross of Jesus. Tuesday, July 21st, we always appreciate you spending time with us here on The Morning Show. I'm Chris Sumner. Earlier today, I shared how I played catch for the first time in years with a friend last night in the park, and it has me thinking about all those teams that won gold at provincials over the past couple of weekends that are now moving on to either Westerns or, for those that are in the AAA division, potentially moving on to Baseball Canada's National Championships. I know last night, as we were in the park, there was a diamond that was full of players practicing for what I assume is either Westerns or Nationals. So to the teams across Southern Manitoba, of which there will be many, good luck as you continue to practice for this next opportunity to win yet another championship. A look at the forecast on the way.
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6: Today, we're expecting a mostly clear sky with sunshine, some cloudy patches this afternoon, high of 22 with humidex at 25 degrees.

degrees. Tonight, a few clouds at low of 11. Tomorrow, sunshine once again to start the day. Partly cloudy afternoon, high of 28 with humidex at 32. For Thursday, mostly clear sky, high of 31. And on Friday, mix of sun and cloud, chance of showers and 30 degrees. We've got a mostly cloudy sky with sunny patches across southeastern Manitoba. In Niverville and Winnipeg, it's 15. Grunthal, Vida, Sprague, Clefelt, Richer, St. Pierre, 16 in Steinbach. Wind is from the northwest at 19 kilometers an hour. Humidity at 84%, and it is 16. For the latest local weather updates, visit the Lowen Body Shop weather page on Steinbach Online. I'm Addie Lowen.

And it is end time for today's morning show. Well, just about, give or take a few minutes. Tuesday, July 21st. Thank you for being here. I'm Chris Sumner. We'll be back tomorrow morning. Early morning show begins at 5:30. We officially throw open the gates for another day at 6 a.m. Keep in mind, if you're not a big fan of humidity, today is the day to be outdoors or get that lawn work done, because the humidity and heat cranking back up again quickly starting tomorrow and lasting through the weekend. Back to the Bible Canada on the way in a few minutes after Mark Fair and Jeff Weeb. He's my best friend.

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7: Hi, this is Ben Lowell, and welcome to Back to the Bible Canada with Dr. John Neufeld. We continue our series today, Danger from Within, with a message titled The Influence of False Teachers. So turn in your Bibles to 2 Peter chapter 2, verses 17 to 22, as we join Dr. Neufeld now.
8: False teachers lead weak and vulnerable people astray. It's not just that they're arrogant and won't submit to legitimate authority. I mean, if that were all, well, they'd be only harming themselves. It's that they're leading people astray. See, for faithful Christians, the emphasis must always be the purity of the gospel. But what happens if we buy some false teaching? How can anyone, after all, be right about everything? Now, if you don't know this yet, let this sink in. There's a world of difference between differences on some points of doctrine and differences over things that are essential and affect salvation. Let's put it into practical terms. You know, for one, Christians have long had differing views on the exact sequence of events that will precede the second coming of Jesus. I mean, some argue that Christians are going to be raptured before the Great Tribulation begins. Others argue that Christians will suffer through the Great Tribulation and be raptured on the other side. And still others argue that the talk of the Great Tribulation is a metaphor for the struggle with the world of flesh and devil that's going on at the present time. See, I'm not saying that these debates are unimportant, but let's also be clear. In most cases, those on various sides of the debate are biblicists. They believe the gospel. They believe in the one true Jesus. They hold to the inerrancy of Scripture. They believe that at the end of the age, Christ will return and establish his eternal kingdom. It's a serious error to call these kind of differences false teaching. But there are false teachings that, if they are swallowed, affect a person's eternity. And from what we've read in 2 Peter so far, Peter's concerned with the false teaching that claims you can be in Christ and keep walking in unrepentant sin. And that's the key to today's study. If the gullible, the weak, the vulnerable swallow false teaching, they're going to be muddled and ineffective at best, or they'll make a total shipwreck of their salvation at worst. Well, that's the introduction, so let's begin by reading today's text, 2 Peter 2, 7.

17 to 22. These are waterless springs and mist driven by a storm. For them, the gloom of utter darkness has been reserved. For speaking loud boasts of folly, they entice by sensual passions of the flesh those who are barely escaping from those who live in error. They promise them freedom, but they themselves are slaves of corruption. For whatever overcomes a person, to that he is enslaved. For if after they have escaped the defilements of the world through the knowledge of our Lord and Savior, Jesus Christ, they are again entangled in them and overcome, the last state has become worse for them than the first. For it would have been better for them never to have known the way of righteousness than after knowing it to turn back from the holy commandment delivered to them. What the true proverb says has happened to them: the dog returns to its own vomit, and the sow, after washing herself, returns to wallow in the mire. Now, if you're tracking with me and have heard the earlier passages that I've discussed, you're going to remember that Peter was discussing the

washing herself, returns to wallow in the mire. Now, if you're tracking with me and have heard the earlier passages that I've discussed, you're going to remember that Peter was discussing the character of false teachers. But now his emphasis shifts from the actual teachers themselves to the effect that they have on their followers. And at first glance, it might seem that verse 17 is still speaking about the character of the false teachers. Remember, verse 17 said, "These are waterless springs and mist driven by a storm. For them, the gloom of utter darkness has been reserved." But pay attention to the metaphors. The first is that of a waterless spring. You know, Jude speaks about the same thing, and he uses the metaphor of clouds without rain. Well, in either case, the meaning's the same. You got to imagine a traveler walking through a desert and the water runs out. He's now desperate. He needs a drink. He sees a spring from a distance and he leaves every other direction he might have taken. And he heads towards that spring only to realize that he's used every last bit of energy of going towards that spring when it's dry. And that's the effect of false teachers on their followers. They've come to a false teacher because their souls deeply needed to drink. And at first it may seem that here is that for which their soul craves. And only later do they find out they've received nothing. They're still dry and barren. And the next image is mist driven by a storm. You know, once the mist overtakes you, you can't see your way through. You're now in a fog. And where you might have seen things clearly, now confusion reigns. So the false teachers seem so sure of things at the first, but one who is under their teaching for some time becomes steadily confused. Finally, the image is one of utter darkness, and once utter darkness descends, it seems that there's no way out. And so that's the basic problem with false teachers. At first, they seem to promise so much, but progressively, they're going to leave their followers tired, lacking in the thing that they once thought was there, and their souls are starving. I've seen this again and again. I mean, talk to someone who's been under false teaching for many years, and the certainty and clarity that was promised them when they were a newly convert to that movement is gone. What has replaced it is weariness and emptiness of soul. If they're allowed to be honest, and if they're given the safety to express what they've experienced, it's a nagging sense of disappointment. All they were supposed to experience came to nothing. Jeremiah spoke about that in his day, Jeremiah 2:12-13. "Be appalled, O heavens, at this. Be shocked, be utterly desolate, declares the Lord. For my people have committed two evils. They have forsaken me, the fountain of living water, and hewn out cisterns for themselves, broken cisterns that can hold no water." It's an amazing image. God offers a spring of living water, and the people have refused. Instead, they've dug out a cistern of stale water, but that water keeps leaking away, and they're left only with a barren, dry hole. It's what the followers of false teachers have in the end that concerns Peter. And well, he should be concerned, because Peter is a shepherd. He's a pastor who's much concerned with the well-being of others. Now, having stated his basic premise, false teachers promise much, but in the end will not satisfy, Peter's now ready to talk about specifics. And here's the first one. It's found in verse 18. "For speaking loud boasts of folly, they entice by sensual passions of the flesh those who are barely escaping from those who live in error." See, false teachers, says Peter, entice their followers rather than appeal to them. So let's see what the false teachers do. Peter mentions that they speak loud boasts of folly. And to be clear, Paul himself in his letters speaks much about boasting. Yeah. 1 Corinthians 1:29, he says that the gospel of Jesus Christ is such that when it's understood, no human being can boast about anything before God. And then two verses later, he says, "Let the one who boasts boast in the Lord." And of course, there's the very famous Galatians 6:14. "But far be it from me to boast except in the cross of our Lord Jesus Christ, by which the world has been crucified to me and I to the world." And in contrast, says Peter, here's what a false teacher does. They boast in themselves, either in their insights, in their accomplishments, or in something. And their followers become enamored with them. "Look how great they are," say the followers. You know, I know one pastor who also wrote books and regularly told his congregation that he was keeping track of the numbers as to how far he had risen among the most influential voices in America. See, it seems to me the congregation was eating that stuff up. They loved it.

0: boasting out of their own folly, says Peter. He calls this boasting foolishness, madness, stupidity. If people knew the theology of the cross, they'd cease boasting immediately. And then, says Peter, they not only boast and attract followers by that, they also entice sensual passions of the flesh. See, the flesh might be desire for sex or power or wealth or fame or intellectual brilliance, but the false teachers promise that God's going to give you something that your sinful flesh always wanted. And in the next phrase, you can see exactly where Peter is getting to. He says false teachers entice those who are barely escaping. Well, who are those people? Well, maybe they're new converts. And this is one of the fascinating things about false teachers. They rarely go out and win people who are, shall we say, in the world or a part of wider non-Christian culture. Their target is to go after so-called new believers, immature believers, badly trained believers. Whether it's liberal Christian professors in seminary who confuse young men and women, or groups like the Jehovah's Witnesses, or a vast number of people in between, each of those groups have grown by targeting the weak, the erring, the straying, or those confused. A little word about myself. I was, as a young man, going off to seminary so many years ago, and I had been confused by false teachers, and now I was sitting under liberal seminary professors, by God's grace. I double-read for all my classes, reading conservative Christian texts alongside of assigned liberal texts. You know, the Holy Spirit saved me. And because false teachers make loud boasts and ridicule true teachers of the Word, I heard plenty of that in seminary. A group of people who would say, you know, wow, look at how silly those who believe in inerrancy are. In the end, they're waterless clouds, dry springs in a desert. Everything they promised ended up in nothing.
1: Technology can do a lot, but it can't sit with you in a hard moment. The more our days fill with screens and systems, the more we feel that quiet ache for something real. Here's the good news. God gets it. In Jesus, God stepped fully into our world. He knows what it feels like to be tired, tempted, and weighed down. 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
0: The great problem with all false teaching is that when one follows what the false teachers say, did you know what they don't tell you is everything they give you is powerless in the face of sin? Look at verse 19. They promise them freedom, but they themselves are slaves of corruption. For whatever overcomes a person, to that he's enslaved. Isn't that what everyone's hungering for? So let's face it. We all want it, don't we? Freedom. Freedom from tyranny, freedom from government intrusion or government overreach into our lives. Freedom to pursue our heart's desire, freedom to live in the way we wish to live. And please don't hear me mocking any of that. God did not create us to be in bondage. I mean, read the second book in the Bible, the book of Exodus, and see Israel groaning under the burden of oppression. The book of Exodus says that God heard their groaning. I mean, hear the stories of those who are in parts of the world today. And they live in a caste system or some other system that permanently places them in an inferior position and bestows on them a lesser status. Hear the stories of people who live in generational poverty or the stories of people who have no access to education or to the levers of power to change their own lives. Indeed, hear the stories of people when the government spies on every aspect of their lives. And what do people want? They want freedom. The desire for freedom is not to be despised. No, Peter's not mocking the desire people have to be free. Indeed, the gospel of Jesus is concerned with freedom. But there's something horribly deceitful about false teachers. They, like so many others, promise freedom. But what you don't know about these people is not only are they unable

to give you what they promise, but they themselves have been unable to free themselves. They're not free people, they're slaves. How so? Because the ultimate freedom, before which all other forms of freedom pale in comparison, is to be free from sin. I'll provide the easiest example. Imagine a well-educated young woman from a wealthy, upwardly mobile family. She's completely hooked on fentanyl. Every advantage she might have is only a cruel illusion, as her flesh overpowers her will and robs her of every advantage that should have been hers. Soon she's going to die in despair. I mean, what's political freedom to someone like that? And that's what Peter means when he says, everything that overcomes a person, to that he or she is enslaved. And that means that your will might say, you know, I'm going to take freedom, but the flesh mocks the will and thinks the will is but weak and easily defeated. So your will says, I choose freedom, but the flesh, like Pharaoh in the book of Exodus, says, oh no, you remain my slave. And that's the issue of the gospel. To be free, truly free, is to be a slave of Christ. Peter began his letter that way, said Simeon Peter, a servant, a doulos, a slave of Christ. The one who is Christ's slave is the person who doesn't need to serve any other master. It was Bob Dylan who years ago sang the song, You've Got to Serve Somebody. He said, it might be the devil and it might be the Lord, but you've got to serve somebody. How happy are those who are slaves of Christ, for that truly is the freedom that our souls need. But the false teachers, they're not free. Peter says they themselves are slaves of corruption. So why do you think there are so many sexual scandals in the church? It's because people are slaves of corruption. I mean, they might say no, but the lower nature says yes. It's enslavement to the flesh that drives them along. And so among the followers of false teachers, the ones who have been promised freedom, eventually they're going to discover it was a false promise. Again, the image of waterless springs come to mind. So much was promised, in the end, the well was dry. No power over sin was provided. And let me stop here and make an appeal. Get away from teachers that are cool and attractive. Cling to teachers who know virtue, who are sober-minded, who practice self-control. I mean, they might not be as cool, but they're teaching the truth. And you will learn to yield to the Holy Spirit through them and win the war of the flesh. Finally, Peter brings the followers of false teachers to the end of the matter. And that shouldn't surprise us. Everything has to end somewhere. And so Peter asks,

0: asks his readers to consider, where will you be after you follow the false teacher? What will become of your life? You need to get beyond the initial excitement of being with a confident false teacher who makes fun of the commands that others live under and who proclaims himself to be the man you want to follow. Look at verses 20 to 22 again. For if after they have escaped the defilements of the world through the knowledge of our Lord and Savior Jesus Christ, they're again entangled in them and overcome, the last state has become worse for them than the first. For it would have been better for them never to have known the way of righteousness than after knowing it to turn back from the holy commandment delivered to them. What the true proverb says has happened to them. The dog returns to its own vomit, and the sow after washing herself returns to wallow in the mire. You know, in the earlier section, when we considered Peter's three examples, that of the, you know, fallen angels being brought to gloomy dungeons, and the world at Noah's time being drowned in the flood, and the twin cities of Sodom and Gomorrah being destroyed, in each one of those examples, we saw two characteristics that always lead to judgment. The first is lawlessness. I mean, why do I need to bow my head before God and His commands in my life? It seems so freeing to overthrow those shackles, doesn't it? Yeah, initially it does seem exhilarating. I know of one pastor who, you know, always would throw in an occasional F-bomb into his preaching to the delight of the audience. How freeing it was. You know, not like the dry preachers who were modest in speech. You know, I mean, lawlessness always comes first. But after that follows licentiousness or shameless immorality. That's what Peter's after when he speaks of the dog returning to its own vomit. I know that's a graphic image, but I wonder if you've witnessed a dog doing just that. You know, Peter says, let that image live inside you. It's the image of a young, weak, inexperienced, or gullible young person who has said, I wish to come to Jesus. Jesus can forgive my sins, make me whole. And that was the beginning. And then came the false teacher with his promises of freedom. Freedom to do what you want. Freedom to use your spirituality to get anything you want. And you never hear about, you know, bearing your own cross and joining Jesus on the pathway of suffering. You've never heard, unless you put to death the flesh is going to put you to death. You're never told that you needed to fight for holiness, for purity. But you heard so much about freedom and getting what you want. And then, like a dog, you once vomited out your sin, and here you are, you're eating it all over again. What's become of you? Is this what you envisaged when you followed the false teacher and the false teaching? Did you see sexual exploitation and greed and lack of compassion and being taken advantage of and also taking advantage of others? The very vomit you once cast aside, it's what you're having for lunch now. It's a horrible image. How did it get to that, eating one's own sin over and over again? Notice the word defilements. At one time, they've escaped the defilements of the world. As we've seen before, this leads to the question of whether, you know, these people were actually saved in the first place and then lost their salvation. So let's understand. Salvation, when it's offered, is full, it's final, it's forever. Jesus said in John 10:28, I give them eternal life. No one, even false teachers, will be able to snatch them from my hand. Secondly, we also notice that from many texts in Scripture, that until the end, there's always going to be a mixing of true believers with false believers, and it's not going to be easy to tell them apart. And third, the test of whether one's a true believer is this test. When the Lord sends warnings, the true believer responds and repents. That's grace that comes with conversion. Yeah, of course, true believers also sin, but they will repent and seek the power of the Spirit to live victoriously over sin. Now, what Peter's describing is that there are those who heard the call to repent and believe, and in that call, they heard the call to escape the defilements of the world, and they acted. And then when the call came again to continue to flee from the defilements of the world, they didn't respond because they were listening to a false teacher. In the case of the false teachers, there was never a warning from them. Flee from things that pollute body and soul. See, this is the mark of those who are saved. They continue to take warnings seriously. Jesus said, they won't listen to a false teacher. Indeed, because of the assurances given by false teachers say, look, there's no danger. Just carry on. And then slowly, step by step, people become entangled in the sin they once left. Then, says Peter, what they become is worse than what they were before they heard the gospel. That's the ultimate tragedy of listening to false teachers. For when they are done with you, you're going to say, I wish I had never heard them in the first place and had never started down the road they painted for me. For what I was before I heard their message wasn't good, but what I became through their message was infinitely worse than what I had before I met them. And for all those reasons, it's important to warn against false teachers. It's a matter of the souls of countless men and women who might have lived for Christ.
1: Thanks for your message, John. Let me ask you, can we or even should we talk about and learn from those who've fallen from faith?
0: Yeah, I know. You know, personally for myself, Ben, I'd prefer not to, but I know that the scripture demands that I should. And I know that we should because we have to paint a portrait of what falling from grace looks like so that we'd be shocked by it and say, you know, oh Lord, keep me from these kind of errors. It's very important not only to learn, you know, the positive outcomes of certain people's lives, which we certainly should emulate, but we should also look at the negative outlook or outcome of certain people's lives, and we should say, Lord, keep me from walking the pathway that they walked or believing the doctrines that they taught.
1: Thanks, John. And remember to join us again tomorrow as we continue our series, Danger from Within, right here on Back to the Bible Canada, Bible teaching you can trust. Life has a way of wearing us thin. The demands, the waiting, the weight of things we carry, it all adds up. But God's Word has always been a place of refuge for weary souls. And that's why we'd like to send you this exclusive series, A Soul Oasis, 6 Psalms to Refresh Your Heart. A free CD compilation.

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2: When I was a kid, my older brother convinced me that I had two stomachs. One was for meals and the other for dessert. That's why you always have room for dessert, he explained. I proudly shared this scientific discovery with my mother. She replied, I don't care how many stomachs you have, there's no dessert until you finish your Brussels sprouts. Oh, Mom, really? We always prayed before meals. My parents even thanked God for Brussels sprouts. To this day, I'm not entirely sure how God answered those prayers. Have you ever sat down to eat and thought, if I were being completely honest, my prayer would go something like this. Lord, this pizza has all the nutritional value of a Goodyear tire. Would you perform a miracle and help it nourish my body? Amen. What does God do with prayers like that? A Sunday school teacher once asked a little boy, Ronnie, do you say your prayers before meals? Ronnie replied, I have to. My mom is a terrible cook. Prayer. It's one of the greatest privileges we have, a direct line to the creator of the universe, available anytime, anywhere. According to Angus Reid, our two most common prayers are thank you and help. About 85% of Canadians say they pray, but only about 20% pray daily. Meanwhile, the average person checks their smartphone 186 times a day. We find time to scroll, to browse, and consume. But what if we gave God even a fraction of the time we give our phones? Isaiah 65:24 says, I will answer them before they even call to me. While they are still talking about their needs, I will go ahead and answer their prayers. One of the great mysteries of faith is that God already knows everything, yet still invites us to pray. Why? For one thing, an all-knowing God desires our fellowship. Because prayer isn't just about getting answers, it's about growing a relationship. 1 John 5:14 says, we are confident that he hears us whenever we ask for anything that pleases him. While Josh McDowell was attending seminary in California, his dad passed away. His mom had died years earlier, but Josh was unsure of her salvation. He became depressed, wondering if she was a Christian or not. The thought obsessed him. Lord, he prayed, somehow, give me the answer so I can get back to normal. I've just got to know. It seemed like an impossible request. 2 days later, Josh drove to the ocean and walked to the end of a pier to be alone. There sat an old woman in a lawn chair, fishing. She asked him where he grew up. Michigan, Union City, Josh replied. Nobody's heard of it. I tell people it's a suburb of Battle Creek, interrupted the woman. I had a cousin from there. Did you know the McDowell family? Stunned, Josh responded, yes, I'm Josh McDowell. I can't believe it, said the woman. I'm a cousin to your mother. Do you remember anything at all about my mother's spiritual life? Asked Josh. Why, sure. Your mom and I were just girls when a tent revival came to town. It was the fourth night. We both went forward to accept Christ. Josh startled the surrounding fishermen by shouting, praise God. Coincidence? Some would say so. But I wonder. What I do know is this. Prayer changes us. It reminds us that we are not alone. It draws us closer to God. And sometimes, in ways we may never fully understand this side of heaven, it lightens our load and changes circumstances too. One day, heaven will reveal countless stories of answered prayer we never knew about. Lives protected, hearts changed, doors opened, and burdens lifted. So until then, let's keep on praying. Except, perhaps, for Brussels sprouts.
1: 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But this isn't meant to be one-sided. We want to hear from you, too. Leslie recently wrote, this ministry has been so helpful to me. I share episodes with my family. I'm forever grateful. What does Laugh Again mean to you? We'd love to hear your story. Visit laughagain.ca/contact and share it with us today. Laugh Again. Truth bringing laughter to life.

0: 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I'll tell you who we will be asking you to help support and also all the details to join us in about 15 minutes. Right now, 10 o'clock.
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2: Good morning, I'm Addie Lowen. Looks like we'll be enjoying a mostly sunny sky. Some cloudy patches this afternoon, high of 22 degrees. Man, that's comfortable. We do have the mercury rising, though, for the weekend. Those weather details are on the way in just moments. So Aaron Williams is hoping to bring a collaborative approach to the Hanover School Division board table. The Steinbach parent, who has four children in the division, is seeking the Ward 3 trustee seat. Williams says she wants to make sure all families feel heard.
3: I just want my voters to know that I genuinely want to serve them, and I want to serve all families and all students, not just the ones who think like me or have had the same experiences.
2: She says listening to different perspectives is key to making better decisions. And a year and a half of hard work has paid off for Marshand resident Jackie Lepke. After leading a community campaign to improve safety on PR 210, the province has agreed to move the speed limit signs farther east of the town. Lepke says it took a team effort.
4: I really think that it's been a combination of everybody pushing, not just, you know, us in the community. I don't think we would have gotten where we are had it not been for the cooperation of BRM and of Conrad North in pushing to make this happen.
2: The new speed zone will remove the 100 kilometer an hour speed limit from the area beside the community sidewalk and move it 500 feet east past the Twisted Route turnoff. The signs are expected to be moved sometime this summer. And Eastman Tourism is encouraging businesses and organizations across the region to get involved in promoting local tourism. Executive Director Michelle Goronsky explains that tourism extends beyond traditional attractions.
5: When I travel, if I take my dog with me, my dog gets sick and I'm in a community I'm not acquainted with, where's the nearest vet? So having veterinarians, having gas stations, having mechanics join tourism is one of the, it's going to be a way forward for sure.
2: Goronsky says two ambassadors have been hired to promote Eastman tourism and showcase what Eastern Manitoba has to offer. And what began as a neighborhood iced tea stand raising a couple of $100 has grown into one of Steinbach's biggest grassroots fundraisers. With more, here's reporter Afton Berg.
6: Last year, Brooke and Coda raised more than $26,000 for a local family. 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
6: 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I'm Afton Berg.
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5: 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Canola for November is trading at $807.10, down $3.10. Minneapolis spring wheat for September is at $6.91, down 1 cent, while September hard red winter wheat is at $7.19.5 a bushel, down 4 and a quarter cents. Looking at the row crops, December corn is at $4.70 a bushel, down 2 3/4 cents. November soybeans are trading at $12.23 a bushel, down 2.5 cents. And September Chicago wheat is at $6.69 3/4 a bushel, down 4 1/4 cents. In livestock, October live cattle are trading at $223.30, up $2.60. And August feeder cattle are at $352 even, gaining $6.05. October lean hogs are trading at $87.72, down 23 cents. For Golden West, I'm Natasha Wiebe.

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Mainly sunny in the southeast today, heading toward highs of 22 degrees. And the next Duracan Taste of Summer charity barbecue is tomorrow in downtown Steinbach, corner of Main Street and Lumber Avenue. We invite you to join us starting at 11 a.m. for a delicious barbecue. And of course, every week, we are raising money for a nonprofit here in the South.

0: feast, and tomorrow it will be Soups On that your donations will be supporting. 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We're supporting Soups On. A big thank you to KPMG, Friesen Drillers, and Westland Insurance for being part of the Taste of Summer charity barbecue.
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6: Today, we're expecting a mostly clear sky with sunshine, some cloudy patches this afternoon, high of 22 with humidex at 25 degrees. Tonight, a few clouds at low of 11. Tomorrow, sunshine once again to start the day, partly cloudy afternoon, high of 28 with humidex at 32. For Thursday, mostly clear sky, high of 31. And on Friday, mix of sun and cloud, chance of showers and 30 degrees. We've got a mostly cloudy sky with sunny patches across southeastern Manitoba. In Neverville and Winnipeg, it's 15. Grunthal, Vida, Sprague, Clefelt, Richer, St. Pierre, 16 in Steinbeck. Wind is from the northwest at 19 kilometers an hour. Humidity at 84%, and it is 16. For the latest local weather updates, visit the Lowen Body Shop weather page on Steinbeck Online. I'm Addie Lowen.

Brad Paisley, Two People Fell in Love. Charlie Major before that, I'm Here. We're expecting a mainly sunny day across southern Manitoba. Highs around 22 degrees, but warming back up with humidity returning starting tomorrow. So after a full day of catching up after a week of vacation, I didn't want to lose an entire day indoors yesterday. So I suggested to a friend last night, hey, let's go to the park and play catch, as in let's grab our baseball gloves and just toss the ball around. I played minor baseball for years. I was also a head coach for quite some time, too. But it's been a while since I played catch with intent. Now, after the mandatory stretching required by all 40-somethings before physical activity, we started soft tossing and then, you know, worked our way back from each other to what I'd call a reasonable distance. Again, years since playing catch, right? So the first few tosses weren't exactly what we hoped for, both of us missing the respective catches, but things got a lot better from there. I even made a few leaping, and I use that term very loosely, catches. And the best part, my arm isn't even sore this morning. We had a ton of fun, and it sounds like we're already planning for another evening out. Now, it won't take long for much warmer conditions to return. In fact, tomorrow, the forecast details are coming up in just a few moments.

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1: Today, we're expecting a mostly clear sky with sunshine, some cloudy patches this afternoon, high of 22 with Humidex at 25 degrees. Tonight, a few clouds at low of 11. Tomorrow, sunshine once again to start the day, partly cloudy afternoon, high of 28 with Humidex at 32. For Thursday, mostly clear sky, high of 31. And on Friday,

chance of sun and cloud, chance of showers, and 30 degrees. We've got a mostly cloudy sky with sunny patches across southeastern Manitoba. In Niverville and Winnipeg, it's 15. Grunthal, Vida, Sprague, Clefelt, Richer, St. Pierre, 16 in Steinbach. Wind is from the northwest at 19 kilometers an hour. Humidity at 84%, and it is 16. For the latest local weather updates, visit the Lowen Body Shop weather page on Steinbach Online. I'm Addie Lowen.

0: Canadian singer Anne Murray, Moments to Remember, Neil Diamond, before that, Forever in Blue Jeans. Well, Ag in Motion, now underway near Langham, Saskatchewan, continues to be the largest outdoor farm expo in Western Canada, by the way, featuring the latest advancements in agriculture, technology, and equipment. Now, prior to the show opening earlier today, its Ag Innovation Awards were last night, where Landview Drones, based in Camrose, Alberta, was one of four gold award winners, specifically for its SwathView technology. Reporter Neil Billinger chatted with President and CEO Marcus Weber about new federal regulation, combined with very wet fields across parts of the prairies, including southern Manitoba. That's all led to farmers using drones quite a bit to apply fungicides this season.
1: This was the game-changing year here in Canada because the stars really aligned. And all the wet fields everywhere, together with the regulatory change that made it legal to apply all those products. Everybody wanted to get started with drones this year. They've been looking at the space. They figured this is the year I'm going to do it. The only problem is we can't get the supply in to meet that demand, but definitely it is changing the nature of the drone industry.
2: So are the early adopters, have they been busy out there spraying in the wet areas?
1: Oh yeah, absolutely. Herbicide isn't always the best way to start spraying by drone. Fungicide and desiccant is, so we've seen a lot of activity in fungicide season already, and we're expecting that again in desiccant season in August.
2: How large of an area can drones spray?
1: Well, the newer models, you're typically doing between 50 and 70 acres per hour per drone. And we're seeing a lot of farms that'll buy two drones at a time, so they're getting close to an hour and a half for a quarter section.
0: Now, one Manitoba company was recognized during the Ag Innovation Awards last night, Altona-based Elmer's Manufacturing, receiving a silver award for its 130-foot Super 7 Harrow. Ag in Motion today through Thursday, just north of Saskatoon near Langham, Saskatchewan. We'll be sharing the latest throughout the show during the Manitoba Farm Journal this week. Today's birthday book, just a moment or two away.
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0: Birthday book time for Tuesday, July 21st. Happy birthday to Myrtle Dalrymple, Larissa Kempthorne, Sophie Reimer, and Ken Trumbly. And to all of you also celebrating today, happy birthday.

0: On a Tuesday morning, you are listening to AM 1250 Radio. I'm Chris Sumner. The Brooke and Coda Iced Tea Stand is back for its ninth year, once again raising money for a family in need. I'll fill you in on all you need to know to join them later this week in about 10 minutes. Right now, 11 o'clock.
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2: Good morning. I'm Addie Lowen. We're expecting a mostly sunny sky today, high of 22 degrees. Mercury's on the rise, though, for the weekend, heading back up into the low 30s. More weather details are on the way in just moments. And the province is making changes to the speed limit on the east side of Marchand after months of community advocacy, thanks to the persistence of Jackie Lepke and residents of the town. The 100-kilometer-an-hour zone will be moved farther east, improving safety for residents, pedestrians, and drivers entering Twisted Route Campground. Lepke says this wouldn't be happening without the help of the RM and MLA Conrad North.
3: It's a whole community that, you know, didn't know what steps to take and how to get where we needed to, but we finally did.
2: She adds that residents are looking forward to the day that the speed limit signs are moved and the community can celebrate the victory. Lepke says the letter from the Premier's office notes it will happen later this summer. And a Steinbach parent and longtime school volunteer is running for a Hanover School Division trustee seat in Ward 3. With more, here's reporter Afton Berg.
4: Erin Williams says her experience volunteering at Elmdale School and serving on the Parent Advisory Committee has given her insight into the education system from a family perspective.
5: I want kids to be at the center of the decisions we make. I want to represent the whole community. I also want parents to feel like they can come to the trustees, not just when there's a problem, but like with ideas.
4: Williams says she hopes to improve communication between trustees, parents, and the public if elected. I'm Afton Berg.
2: And Eastman Tourism is expanding its efforts to promote the region with the addition of two new youth tourism ambassadors. Executive Director Michelle Goronsky says the ambassadors will visit communities and attend festivals and events across the region to help promote local tourism.
6: We want to brag about the tourism opportunities that are out there, and the festivals are absolutely amazing in our region. Until we've visited all of the communities in Manitoba, we really shouldn't leave the area, because when you go to some of these small little places and you start to realize what is going on, it just warms my heart.
2: Goronsky encourages event organizers to connect with Eastman Tourism throughout the summer so they can attend and help capture the events. And what began as a neighborhood iced tea stand raising several hundred dollars in the first year has grown into one of Steinbach's biggest grassroots fundraisers. Last year, Brooke and Coda raised more than $26,000 for a local family. And this year, they're helping Ethan Palmero. Coda Reimer explains her favorite part of the fundraiser.
7: Probably to see the family's reaction, like when we hand them the check. That's probably my favorite part.
2: The annual Brook and Coda's Iced Tea Stand takes place tomorrow and Thursday at 418 Walnut Street in Steinbach, with organizers serving customers all day. And whether you're driving, working, or relaxing, the Steinbach Online app makes it easy to listen live and keep up with the local news that matters most.
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2: Today, we're expecting a mostly clear sky with sunshine, some cloudy patches this afternoon, high of 22 with humidex at 25 degrees. Tonight, a few clouds at low of 11. Tomorrow, sunshine once again to start the day, partly cloudy afternoon, high of 28 with humidex at 32. For Thursday, mostly clear sky, high of 31. And on Friday, mix of sun and cloud, chance of showers, and 30 degrees. We've got a mostly cloudy sky with sunny patches across southeastern Manitoba. In Niverville and Winnipeg, it's 15. Grunthal, Vida, Sprague, Clefelt, Richer, St. Pierre, 16 in Steinbach. Wind is from the northwest at 19 kilometers an hour. Humidity at 84%, and it is 16. For the latest local weather updates, visit the Low and Body Shop weather page on Steinbach Online. I'm Addie Lowen.

0: From the Mamma Mia soundtrack, My Love, My Life on AM 1250 radio. The new Customs prior to that. Chasing Light, looking at a mainly sunny day in the southeast, highs of 22 degrees. The Brook and Coda Iced Tea Stand back for its ninth year, raising money this time around for 15-year-old Ethan Palmero, who is recovering from osteosarcoma. Brooke Peters says Ethan recently reached a major milestone.
1: The other day, he messaged me and he told me that he got to ring his bell. So he had his last chemo, and he was pumped about that, so that was pretty awesome.
0: The Brook and Coda Iced Tea Stand is happening on Wednesday and Thursday at 418 Walnut Street in Steinbach. Drinks, treats, and merch will be available throughout the day. More details in the story at steinbachonline.com.
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5: Today, we're expecting a mostly clear sky with sunshine, some cloudy patches this afternoon, high of 22 with Humidex at 25 degrees. Tonight, a few clouds at low of 11. Tomorrow, sunshine once again to start the day, partly cloudy afternoon, high of 28 with Humidex at 32. For Thursday, mostly clear sky, high of 31. And on Friday, mix of sun and cloud, chance of showers and 30 degrees. We've got a mostly cloudy sky with sunny patches across southeastern Manitoba. In Niverville and Winnipeg, it's 15. Grunthal, Vida, Sprague, Clefelt, Richer, St. Pierre, 16 in Steinbach. Wind is from the northwest at 19 kilometers an hour. Humidity at 84%, and it is 16. For the latest local weather updates, visit the Lowen Body Shop weather page on Steinbach Online. I'm Addie Lowen.

0: Lizzie Hoyt, Movement Never Lies. Before that, Alana Charrote, All in Good Time. So, one thing the hot and humid weather we've had for much of this summer has allowed, ample opportunity to cook outdoors. With minimal chances of rain a lot of evenings, I've taken full advantage of that, especially last week while I was at the camper during my week of vacation. Hot dogs, steak, breakfast hash, and most excitingly for me, a disco were all part of the outdoor cooking agenda. I know many of you just as passionate about your enjoyment of getting outdoors and firing up the grill, smoker, barbecue, or flat top. There's something just a little different and maybe a little more special about flipping burgers or getting those char lines just right on your steak while a warm summer breeze drifts by and your family and friends watch you intently awaiting word, supper's ready. Well, considering the cooler temperatures today, this evening looks like the perfect opportunity to fire up the barbecue. We'll take a look at those details in just a couple of moments.
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2: Today, we're expecting a mostly clear sky with sunshine, some cloudy patches this afternoon, high of 22 with Humidex at 25 degrees. Tonight, a few clouds at low of 11. Tomorrow, sunshine once again to start the day, partly cloudy afternoon, high of 28 with Humidex at 32. For Thursday, mostly clear sky, high of 31. And on Friday, mix of sun and cloud, chance of showers and 30 degrees. We've got a mostly cloudy sky with sunny patches across southeastern Manitoba. In Niverville and Winnipeg, it's 15. Grunthal, Vida, Sprague, Clefelt, Richer, St. Pierre, 16 in Steinbach. Wind is from the northwest at 19 kilometers an hour. Humidity at 84%, and it is 16. For the latest local weather updates, visit the Lowen Body Shop weather page on Steinbach Online. I'm Addie Lowen.
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0: Megan Patrick and Who Knew. Before that, Charlie Acord and music from the Beatles, Can't Buy Me Love. Well, Harold Giesbrecht getting ready for another Heart of the South Saturday night, and it will include a focus on a gospel music festival that's still relatively new. The Peace Country Gospel Jamboree coming up July 31st through August 2nd near Beaver Lodge, Alberta.
1: Of course, Chris, over the years, we've talked about the Red Deer Convention so many times. And of course, that is no longer since the COVID years kind of thing. So the Peace Country Gospel Jamboree, I think this has emerged as now Canada's biggest gospel music event. Now, they're probably a little more into the country gospel than Southern gospel. And their lineup kind of reflects that. People, you know, especially the country lovers in the audience will recognize the name Lisa Brokop or Mid-South. And of course, Canada's double portion, Bruce Reimer, who grew up in Manitoba, but now living in Northern Alberta. And then a group we're going to feature on the program this weekend, more in the bluegrass vein, a group called Chosen Road.
0: Now, Harold has given us the heads up. He'll be giving you the opportunity to win passes to the Peace Country Gospel Jamboree during Saturday night's Heart of the South. And yes, we realize that Beaver Lodge, Alberta is a bit of a hike from Southern Manitoba, but if you have family in that neck of the woods, it would be a great opportunity for you to win tickets to give to them. Heart of the South Saturday night here on the radio at 8 p.m. and, of course, the same time online through our website and app.
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6: Today, we're expecting a mostly clear sky with sunshine, some cloudy patches this afternoon, high of 22 with humidex at 25 degrees. Tonight, a few clouds at low of 11. Tomorrow, sunshine once again to start the day, partly cloudy afternoon, high of 28 with humidex at 32. For Thursday, mostly clear sky, high of 31. And on Friday, mix of sun and cloud, chance of showers and 30 degrees. We've got a mostly cloudy sky with sunny patches across southeastern Manitoba. In Niverville and Winnipeg, it's 15. Grunthal, Vida, Sprague, Clefelt, Richer, St. Pierre, 16 in Steinbach. Wind is from the northwest at 19 kilometers an hour. Humidity at 84%, and it is 16. For the latest local

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3: Good afternoon, I'm Shannon Duick. In Steinbach, it is cloudy and 16 degrees. This afternoon, expect a mainly sunny sky and a high of 22. Search teams continue to scour the area where two boys went missing over the weekend at Nutamick Lake. The two brothers, aged 10 and 13, slipped into the fast-moving rapids near Sturgeon Falls Trail on Saturday and did not resurface. Lac-Da-Bonny RCMP Staff Sergeant Corey Myers says boats from RCMP and the Hatterian Emergency Aquatic Response Team, or HART, continue to work in tandem.
4: They're continuing to run sonar along the floor of the waterway here, going in different directions, trying to get a better grid and a better view of the bottom of the floor.
3: Police remind all boaters in the area to immediately report anything that may help locate the two children. Meanwhile, Ellison Baker Teeson of Nutamick Lodge says people have been stopping by to offer hugs, food, and financial support while respecting the family's privacy.
5: We have other guests, you know, and staff, and I just said, you know, when you walk past this area where they are, just please, like, lower your volume, respect the fact that they are there, and it's kind of quiet.

0: Baker Thiessen started a GoFundMe campaign to support the family through the tragedy. Council for the Arm of St. Anne has denied an application for a home-based sawmill following a public hearing that drew significant opposition from area residents. Deputy Reeve Randy Eros says residents had their chance to be heard.
1: So we held the public hearing and we heard clearly from the public. It was too loud and inappropriate for the residential nature of that corner of the community.
0: Council also moved up the deadline for the sawmill to cease operations. And a Steinbeck parent and longtime school volunteer is running for a Hanover School Division trustee seat in Ward 3. Erin Williams says her experience volunteering at Elmdale School and serving on the Parent Advisory Committee has given her insight into the education system from a family perspective. On the Golden West Radio Money Scope, the TSX is up 309 points, the Dow is up 413, the NASDAQ is up 337, and our Canadian dollar is down 23/100ths at 70.92 cents U.S. Spend your lunch catching up on local events, weather, and the news that matters in your community. 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
0: This afternoon, mainly sunny, high 22, UV index 8 or very high. Tonight, partly cloudy and a low of 11. Tomorrow, mainly sunny to start the day, a high of 28, and then a 30% chance of rain overnight. Thursday, mainly sunny, high 31. Friday, 60% chance of rain, high 30. And Saturday, sunny and 31. This hour in Steinbeck, LaBroquerie and Richer, 16 degrees. In Winnipeg, St. Pierre, Niverville, Landmark, and Sprague, 17. It's cloudy in Steinbeck. The wind is from the north, gusting to 28. The humidity, 71%. And it's 16 degrees. Plan your week with a full 7-day forecast on Low and Body Shop Local Weather on the Steinbeck Online app. I'm Shannon Duick.
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0: 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You contribute, receive a tax deduction, and hopefully allow those savings to grow over time. But eventually, the focus shifts from building wealth to creating income. Many farmers reach retirement with a combination of farmland, a farm corporation, RRSPs, and government benefits. The challenge becomes deciding which assets should be used first and which should be left alone. At age 71, RRSPs must typically be converted into a RIF, and minimum withdrawals begin. Those withdrawals are taxable and can affect things like your overall tax bracket and government benefits. What surprises many farm families is that retirement income doesn't happen automatically. 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The goal isn't simply to have money, it's to create a retirement income strategy that works efficiently and lasts. If you've spent years building your retirement savings, it may be time to start thinking about how you'll eventually draw income from them. 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
4: Taking a look at your market, starting with canola at ICE Futures Canada. The November contract is down $5.40 at $804.80 per ton. The January contract is down $5.60 at $814.20. At the Minneapolis Grain Exchange, hard red spring wheat for September up 5 cents at $6.98 per bushel. December wheat up 5 cents at $7.23. At the Chicago Board of Trade, corn for September up 2 cents at $4.52 per bushel. December corn up 2 cents at $4.74. August soybeans down 8 cents at $12.18 per bushel. September soybeans down 6 cents at $12.10. Oats for September down 10 cents at $3.32 per bushel. December oats down 8 cents at $3.43. On the livestock markets at the CME, lean hogs for August up 55 cents at $101.83 per hundredweight. October hog contract up 78 cents at $88.50. Live cattle for August down 8 cents at $226.45. And October cattle down 28 cents at $223.03. Per hundredweight. 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

0: 44 points. The Dow Jones up 458. NASDAQ up 335 points. And the Canadian dollar down 17 one-hundredths at 70.9 cents U.S.
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10: The gates open today for Ag in Motion at Langham, Saskatchewan. One of the biggest attractions will be the event's expanded demonstration program. Show director Rob O'Connor says visitors will find demonstrations taking place throughout the site.
11: What's exciting for me is our whole demonstration program has really exploded. The entire length of 7th Street is filled with different demonstrations that either we as a show are producing or companies are doing on their own because they want to feature something.
10: O'Connor says producers can also see tillage, landscaper, and seeding demos in the field, adding producers will also want to check out the ride and drive area of the show. For Golden West, I'm Chris Sumner.
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13: This afternoon, mainly sunny, high 22, UV index 8 or very high. Tonight, partly cloudy and a low

0: 11. Tomorrow, mainly sunny to start the day, a high of 28, and then a 30% chance of rain overnight. Thursday, mainly sunny, high 31. Friday, 60% chance of rain, high 30. And Saturday, sunny and 31. This hour in Steinbach, LaBroquerie and Richer, 16 degrees. In Winnipeg, St. Pierre, Niverville, Landmark, and Sprague, 17. It's cloudy in Steinbach. The wind is from the north gusting to 28. The humidity, 71%. And it's 16 degrees. Plan your week with a full 7-day forecast on Low & Body Shop Local Weather on the Steinbach online app. I'm Shannon Duick.
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4: Welcome to Prairie Ag Wire. I'm Chris Sumner. Now, one of the busier areas at Ag in Motion in Langham, Saskatchewan, which again opened today and is happening this week, is expected to be the drone demonstrations area. New federal regulation, combined with very wet fields in parts of eastern Saskatchewan and southwestern Manitoba, have led more farmers to use drones to apply fungicides. Marcus Weber is president and CEO of Landview Drones, based in Camrose, Alberta. We spoke to him Monday night at the Ag Innovation Award ceremony, where his company won a gold award for its new SwathView technology.
5: This was the game-changing year here in Canada because the stars really aligned. And all the wet fields everywhere, together with the regulatory change that made it legal to apply all those products. Everybody wanted to get started with drones this year. They've been looking at the space. They figured, this is the year I'm going to do it. The only problem is we can't get the supply in to meet that demand, but definitely it is changing the nature of the drone industry.
6: So are the early adopters, have they been busy out there spraying in the wet areas?
5: Oh yeah, absolutely. Herbicide isn't always the best way to start spraying by drone. Fungicide and desiccant is, so we've seen a lot of activity in fungicide season already, and we're expecting that again in desiccant season in August.
6: How large of an area can drones spray?
5: Well, the newer models, you're typically doing between 50 and 70 acres per hour per drone. And we're seeing a lot of farms that'll buy two drones at a time, so they're getting close to an hour and a half for a quarter section.
6: What are the biggest challenges right now? Is battery still an issue and refilling time?
5: Yeah, always. You have to treat your refill time as a Formula One pit stop, and currently that's still humans doing the refilling, or at the very least changing a battery. With all of the models, I think eventually we will see drones that fly themselves and refill themselves. So that's a big limitation that you have to work around as an operator. Some other things, because it's so new to our industry, we still have to make sure that we're operating legally and everybody's learning what they need for certifications and figuring out how the equipment itself works in terms of the deposition. Because you are spraying with a mini tornado, which has a lot of positive impact too, you get all that downdraft that reaches parts of the canopy you can't reach other ways. But you also need to figure out how wide that swath is. And that's the award that we got here today, is for a device that lets farmers measure that swath width in a matter of about 10 minutes rather than a half an hour, an hour with other equipment.
6: So it's a constant development with drones, constant improvement. So for a typical refill and to apply product, like what time frame are we looking at?
5: Well, it depends on your water rate and the specific equipment you're running, but typical is between 2 and 5 minutes to empty a tank, and then about a minute to refill that tank, regardless of the size of the equipment. So every 4 to 6 minutes, you're landing a drone, refilling it, and getting it back up there. So total cycle time of 4 to 6 minutes, which makes for a really busy work day. But that's how we get those acres done, is by constant refilling.
6: Do you need two people to do that, or can one person do it?
5: So the regulations changed this summer. On June 30th, PRD, Pesticide Regulatory Directorate from Health Canada, they changed the policy on this. So we can now apply at aerial rates. That also comes with some special PPE requirements, and in particular, just like other aerial labels, they're requiring that the mixer and the pilot be two separate people. So for that reason, to minimize exposure to chemistry, You need to have

0: people using it for other products with a single operator. So we'll see how things develop over the coming years.
1: Okay. If somebody's just looking to get on board with this idea this year, how soon could they expect to get their drone? Are we looking like several months? Or?
0: Oh, no. There's drones coming in now. Supply is coming back in already. We've started to move some drones already in the last week. And the coming weeks, there's going to be lots available for desiccant season. Anybody wanting to do that, though, I encourage them to at least get their aviation certification, understand Canada's airspace and their place in it, and make sure that they get certified to operate that drone. For pesticide application, of course, there's other requirements, and Saskatchewan is one of the leaders in that space. In Alberta, we've had some certification available, and Saskatchewan now has that as available as well. So you need to be certified to apply that pesticide, unless you're applying on your own fields.
1: Your company does that training?
0: Yes, we do. And we have one coming up, actually, July 29 to 30 in Davidson. Drone spraying boot camp, where we spend 2 days teaching people everything they need to know about how to actually deposit the droplets. And most people that attend that also get their advanced certificate training, take their tests and their flight reviews on location when they're there. So it's a one-stop way to get started quickly.
1: Do you have any idea how many people you've trained in Saskatchewan over the years?
0: Well, in Western Canada, it's been almost 3,500 over the years. We travel a lot. We've been to a lot of small towns in Saskatchewan. Yeah. Saskatchewan's been probably about 40% of that, so 1,500 people.
1: So with the new rules that came into effect, there are quite a few people out there who are ready to go.
0: Oh, yes, absolutely. Farmers have been ready to go for a long time for specific uses. It's not a tool for everything, but it certainly has its place, especially for fungicide and desiccant, again, because you're not trampling your crop. You can access wet fields like we're seeing this year. A lot of farmers are going to get into this. It'll be a commonplace tool eventually.
1: Anything else we need to know, Marcus? I guess, where are you going to be at Ag in Motion?
0: Oh, like all the other drone companies, we're all in one place. So there's a drone demo here at the east end of the show. And there's drone demos every morning at 9:30 and in the afternoon at 1:30, I believe. And those are hour-long shows with four different exhibitors showing their wares there. So it's a great place to see the drones.
2: 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For Prairie Ag Wire, I'm Chris Sumner.
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5: This afternoon, mainly sunny, high 22, UV index 8 or very high. Tonight, partly cloudy and a low of 11. Tomorrow, mainly sunny to start the day, a high of 28, and then a 30% chance of rain overnight. Thursday, mainly sunny, high 31. Friday, 60% chance of rain, high 30. And Saturday, sunny and 31. This hour in Steinbach, LeBrocque and Richer, 16 degrees. In Winnipeg, St. Pierre, Niverville, Landmark, and Sprague, 17. It's cloudy in Steinbach. The wind is from the north, gusting to 28. The humidity, 71%. And it's 16 degrees. Plan your week with a full 7-day forecast on Low & Body Shop Local Weather on the Steinbach online app. I'm Shannon Duick.
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8: Eastman Raiders football star Nevaeh Bessers made Team Manitoba and is part of the group heading out to Regina for a big tournament. When it comes to the big picture of girls football, Bessers says she has high hopes of where it can go.
9: Well, I really hope that female football can be broadcasted in other places like CFL, things like that. I know it won't get that far, but it's worth a shot. And I know these girls that on our team, they are so strong and they're so amazing. I love this team because it's just so supportive. And I really hope that these girls also continue with football because I hope that one day female football can grow to be big enough to be broadcasted, to have bigger teams, to have more wider teams around the world and stuff like that.
8: Besser is one of three Eastman Raiders that made Team Manitoba that is taking part in the

0: This is the Manitoba Farm Journal on AM 1250 Radio.
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8: Taking a look at your market, starting with canola at Ice Futures Canada. The November contract is down $5.40 at $804.80 per ton. The January contract is down $5.60 at $814.20. At the Minneapolis Grain Exchange, hard red spring wheat for September up 5 cents at $6.98 per bushel. December wheat up 5 cents at $7.23. At the Chicago Board of Trade, corn for September up 2 cents at $4.52 per bushel. December corn up 2 cents at $4.74. August soybeans down 8 cents at $12.18 per bushel. September soybeans down 6 cents at $12.10. Oats for September down 10 cents at $3.32 per bushel. December oats down 8 cents at $3.43. On the livestock markets at the CME, lean hogs for August up 55 cents at $101.83 per hundredweight. October hog contract up 78 cents at $88.50. Live cattle for August down 8 cents at $226.45. And October cattle down 28 cents at $223.03. per hundredweight.
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9: The gates open today for Ag in Motion at Langham, Saskatchewan. One of the biggest attractions will be the event's expanded demonstration program. Show director Rob O'Connor says visitors will find demonstrations taking place throughout the site.
10: What's exciting for me is our whole demonstration program has really exploded. The entire length of 7th Street is filled with different demonstrations that either we as a show are producing or companies are doing on their own because they want to feature something.
9: O'Connor says producers can also see tillage, landscaper, and seeding demos in the field, adding producers will also want to check out the ride and drive area of the show. For Golden West, I'm Chris Sumner.
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1: Good afternoon, I'm Shannon Duick. Search teams are into day four at Nutamik Lake, where two brothers went missing over the weekend. The 10 and 13-year-old boys slipped into the fast-moving rapids near Sturgeon Falls Trail on Saturday and did not resurface. Lac-Da-Bonny RCMP Staff Sergeant Corey Myers says boats from RCMP and the Hatterian Emergency Aquatic Response Team, or HART, continue to work in tandem.
2: We also have a drone that's currently deployed, looking at the shoreline, stuff like that, looking for clothing or any other items that may resurface that would give us a better search point.
1: Police

0: remind all boaters in the area to immediately report anything that may help locate the two children. Meanwhile, Ellison Baker Thiessen, co-owner of Nudimmick Lodge with her husband Harry Thiessen, started a GoFundMe campaign to support the family through the tragedy. She says the fundraiser is meant to help with immediate costs, including travel expenses for family members, as well as long-term support like counseling.
1: They also need to be able to have counselors to stand by their side. They have a young 4-year-old boy at home as well, and they need to stay strong for that little boy, and this is going to haunt them forever.
0: Baker Thiessen says the family is not alone, and the community will continue to stand with them. Council for the Arm of St. Anne says a controversial home-based sawmill will shut down after council denied its conditional use application. Deputy Reeve Randy Eros says the decision shows the municipal process is there for a reason.
2: People had their opportunity to voice their concerns. The proponent had an opportunity to present his vision for his operation. In council's view, it was inappropriate for that residential area.
0: Eros says the process may not always be simple, but it is designed to be fair. And after more than a year of petitions, meetings, and advocacy, Marchand resident Jackie Lepke is celebrating a major win for a safer community. The province has confirmed it'll move the speed limit signs on the east side of Marchand, pushing the 100-kilometer-an-hour zone further east. On the Golden West Radio Money Scope, the TSX is up 361 points, the Dow is up 498, the NASDAQ is up 335, and our Canadian dollar is down 23 one-hundredths at 70.92 cents U.S. Stream us anywhere, anytime. 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
0: This afternoon, mainly sunny, high 22, UV index 8 or very high. Tonight, partly cloudy and a low of 11. Tomorrow, mainly sunny to start the day, a high of 28, and then a 30% chance of rain overnight. Thursday, mainly sunny, high 31. Friday, 60% chance of rain, high 30. And Saturday, sunny and 31. This hour in Steinbeck, LaBroquerie and Richer, 16 degrees. In Winnipeg, St. Pierre, Niverville, Landmark, and Sprague, 17. It's cloudy in Steinbeck. The wind is from the north gusting to 28, the humidity 71%, and it's 16 degrees. Plan your week with a full 7-day forecast on Low & Body Shop Local Weather on the Steinbeck online app. I'm Shannon Duick.

Couple of great Canadians in that group. Great Big C with Ordinary Day on this Tuesday afternoon, July 21st. My name is Zach Drieger, and I'll be hanging out with you for a couple of hours till 5 o'clock. We will look back at the Lawn and Garden Journal and what's coming up this weekend

0: latest local headlines and weather, and we got some great music to act as your Tuesday afternoon soundtrack. So lots of wonderful things between now and 5 o'clock, and I hope you stick around for all of it. Let's get to it.
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3: This afternoon, mainly sunny, high 22, UV index 8 or very high. Tonight, partly cloudy and a low of 11. Tomorrow, mainly sunny to start the day, a high of 28, and then a 30% chance of rain overnight. Thursday, mainly sunny, high 31. Friday, 60% chance of rain, high 30. And Saturday, sunny and 31. This hour in Steinbach, Le Brocquerie and Richer, 16 degrees. In Winnipeg, St. Pierre, Niverville, Landmark, and Sprague, 17. It's cloudy in Steinbach. The wind is from the north, gusting to 28. The humidity, 71%, and it's 16 degrees. Plan your week with a full 7-day forecast on Low & Body Shop Local Weather on the Steinbach Online app. I'm Shannon Duick.

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0: gym on our yard. It's been, you know, a little bit full of equipment, and now it has turned into a full-blown gym. My wife is a personal trainer, and she has about 14 or 15 clients that she trains out of there, mainly women, but a lot of kids and teenagers as well. They are all utilizing that space, which is pretty fantastic. A bunch of friends and family too, so the friends and family discount is well applied in that shed. We have a bunch of fans in there to keep things cool, but it has gotten to the point where she is so busy that she has to write down her schedule on the fridge, and I gotta plan out my own workouts around everyone else's workouts in my own shed. So I gotta check the fridge in the morning and go, yeah, okay, so I got a slot from 4:30 to 5:30 to work out. Aside from that, it is full of personal training clients, which not a bad thing. Few extra bucks in the pocket, and making everybody's lives better through fitness is always great, but I just think it's a little bit comical that I gotta book in a slot on my own yard to just get a workout in. It's all good.
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3: This afternoon, mainly sunny, high 22, UV index 8 or very high. Tonight, partly cloudy and a low of 11. Tomorrow, mainly sunny to start the day, a high of 28, and then a 30% chance of rain overnight. Thursday, mainly sunny, high 31. Friday, 60% chance of rain, high 30. And Saturday, sunny and 31. This hour in Steinbach, LaBroquerie and Richer, 16 degrees. In Winnipeg, St. Pierre, Niverville, Landmark, and Sprague, 17. It's cloudy in Steinbach. The wind is from the north, gusting to 28. The humidity, 71%, and it's 16 degrees. Plan your week with a full 7-day forecast on Low & Body Shop Local Weather on the Steinbach online app. I'm Shannon Duick.

Love grows where my rosemary goes. Edison Lighthouse on this Tuesday afternoon. 21st of July today. My name is Zach Driegert. I've mentioned a few times, well, for years already, that we've had this shed

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2: A look at the latest commodity markets. November canola closed at $803.40, down $6.80. September Minneapolis spring wheat finished at $7.01, up 9 cents. While September hard red winter wheat closed at $7.28 a bushel, up 4.25 cents. In the row crops, December corn closed at $4.74.5 a bushel, up 1.5 cents. November soybeans ended the day at $12.21.25 a bushel, down 5 cents. And September Chicago wheat wrapped up the session at $6.73.75 a bushel, down 0.25 cents. In livestock, October live cattle settled at $223.03, down 28 cents. August feeder cattle closed at $349.48, down $2.52, while October lean hogs gained 70 cents to finish at $88.42. For Golden West, I'm Natasha Weeb.
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3: Good afternoon, Zach Drieger, spending some of my Tuesday with you. It is the 21st of July today, and in about 20 minutes, we're going to shine the spotlight on a Manitoban who is pretty spectacular when it comes to endurance races. Lee Siemens ran another Old Tom Backyard Ultra, and we're going to hear from him shortly. First, we're going to hear from our friends in the newsroom, and it's 2 o'clock.
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4: Good afternoon, I'm Shannon Duick. In Steinbach, it is mainly cloudy and 17 degrees. Our forecast high this afternoon is 22. Search teams continue to scour the area where two boys went missing over the weekend at Nutamick Lake. The two brothers, aged 10 and 13, slipped into the fast-moving rapids near Sturgeon Falls Trail on Saturday and did not resurface. Today is day 4 of the search. Once again, RCMP officers from the Lac Da Bonnie Detachment, Hatterian Emergency Aquatic Response Team, and the Manitoba RCMP Marine Unit are all on scene continuing their search of the water as well as the shoreline with the use of drones. Lac Da Bonnie RCMP remind all boaters in the area to immediately report anything that may help locate the two children. This can include clothing, personal belongings, footwear, or any other items in the water or along the shoreline that appear out of place. A GoFundMe campaign has been created to support the family of two boys missing at Nutamick Lake. Ellison Baker Thiessen, co-owner of Nutamick Lodge, says the support will be needed not only during the search, but in the months and years ahead.
5: Dad has family all the way in BC, and Mom has no family here. Her family lives in Mexico. So knowing that she wants all her family here during this devastating time, as well as, the worst situation of having to prepare yourself and plan for all of this.
4: Baker Thiessen says the fundraiser is also designed to help with counseling and other supports.

0: especially as the parents continue to care for their four-year-old son. Council for the Arm of St. Anne has denied an application for a home-based sawmill following a public hearing that drew significant opposition from area residents. With more, here is reporter Cosette Bott.
1: Deputy Reeve Randy Eros says residents had their chance to be heard.
2: So we held the public hearing and we heard clearly from the public. It was too loud and inappropriate for the residential nature of that corner of the community.
1: Council also moved up the deadline for the sawmill to cease operations. I'm Cosette Bott.
0: And Eastman Tourism is expanding its efforts to promote the region with the addition of two new youth tourism ambassadors. On the Golden West Radio Money Scope, the TSX is up 352 points, the Dow is up 372, the NASDAQ is up 347, and our Canadian dollar is down 27 one-hundredths at 70.88 cents U.S. Step out for groceries, step into the news. The Daily News, presented by Maine Bread & Butter, lands in your inbox at 4 p.m. with the stories you'll talk about over dinner. 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
0: This afternoon, mainly sunny, high 22 degrees, UV index 8 or very high. Tonight, partly cloudy and dropping to a low of 11. Tomorrow, mainly sunny to start the day, a high of 28, and then a 30% chance of rain overnight. Thursday, mainly sunny, high 31. Friday, 60% chance of rain, high 30. And Saturday, sunny and 31. This hour in Steinbeck, Landmark, LaBroquerie and Richer, 17 degrees. In Winnipeg, St. Pierre, Niverville and Sprague, 18. It's mainly cloudy in Steinbeck. The wind is from the north-northwest at 17. The humidity, 67%, and it's 17 degrees. Plan your week with a full 7-day forecast on Low & Body Shop Local Weather on the Steinbeck Online app. I'm Shannon Duick.
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0: Young Love from Sonny James on this Tuesday afternoon. I'm Zach Drieger, and running a marathon is enough of a challenge for most people, but Lee Siemens is not most people. He recently took things a step further, completing 50 miles at the Old Tom Backyard Ultra. The unique event takes place on a family farm near Blumenort, just north of Steinbach. It requires runners to complete a loop of just over 4 miles every hour, with the clock resetting each time.
1: I hit 12 yards, 12 loops, which is equivalent to 50 miles.
2: So you ran more than a marathon.
1: More than a marathon, close to two marathons. Yeah.
2: So looking back on it, how do you feel about how you did based on all the circumstances?
1: Based on the circumstances, it went really well for me.
2: Yeah.
1: I had two solid crew members, kind of the core, and then I had a couple other crew. Just the fact that I may or may not have thrown up five hours in, and we were able to keep going, which was a huge step because 2 years prior, that kind of ended my race.
2: Really?
1: So being able to push through some of these things was a huge, huge victory.
2: Yeah, so never mind the actual amount that you ran. You feel like you grew through these experiences and have come out on the other side of it.
1: Yeah, very much so.
0: Pretty spectacular running 50 miles, and it was not cold on the day Lee was running. It was hot and humid on race day. And we also want to note that he participated as a fundraiser for the Pembina Valley Pregnancy Care Center, asking people to place pledges, which is pretty cool of Lee to do that. And I'm curious to see how many loops he's going to do next year. 50 miles is pretty spectacular, but I'm having a guest in the studio tomorrow morning who actually ran 100 miles in Alberta just a couple of weeks ago. That story will be a pretty interesting one to share with you later this week.
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1: This afternoon, mainly sunny, high 22 degrees, UV index 8 or very high. Tonight, partly cloudy and dropping to a low of 11. Tomorrow, mainly sunny to start the day, a high of 28, and then a 30% chance of rain overnight.

say mainly sunny, high 31. Friday, 60% chance of rain, high 30. And Saturday, sunny and 31. This hour in Steinbach, Landmark, LaBroquerie, and Richer, 17 degrees. In Winnipeg, St. Pierre, Niverville, and Sprague, 18. It's mainly cloudy in Steinbach. The wind is from the north-northwest at 17. The humidity, 67%, and it's 17 degrees. Plan your week with a full 7-day forecast on Low & Body Shop Local Weather on the Steinbach online app. I'm Shannon Duick.

0: Cody Prevost and rolling back to you on this Tuesday afternoon. My name is Zach Drieger, and Saturday morning, Carla Hersina yet again rolled into the studio to bring us a brand new lawn and garden journal. Had some really wonderful calls come into the program. It's been a few hot weekends in a row. There's been the theme of mosquitoes rolling through the program with all the wetness we had there for a little while. And this time around, it was actually squirrels were top of mind for Carla. That's what she told me when she gave me the recap of the show. So you can go back and enjoy that full program anytime you like now over at podcastville.ca on the Lawn and Garden Journal archive. And looking ahead to this coming Saturday morning, Carla will be out of the studio, so there will be no live phone calls coming into the program. However, we have packaged together a best of program for you, which will air at the exact same time as per usual, Saturday morning, 9:15 a.m. live right here on the radio and streaming at the same time through our radio station website and app, the best of edition of the Lawn and Garden Journal.
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3: This afternoon, mainly sunny, high 22 degrees, UV index 8 or very high. Tonight, partly cloudy and dropping to a low of 11. Tomorrow, mainly sunny to start the day, a high of 28, and then a 30% chance of rain overnight. Thursday, mainly sunny, high 31. Friday, 60% chance of rain, high 30. And Saturday, sunny and 31. This hour in Steinbach, Landmark, LaBroquerie, and Richer, 17 degrees. In Winnipeg, St. Pierre, Niverville, and Sprague, 18. It's mainly cloudy in Steinbach. The wind is from the north.

0: northwest at 17, the humidity 67%, and it's 17 degrees. Plan your week with a full 7-day forecast on Low & Body Shop Local Weather on the Steinbach online app. I'm Shannon Duick.
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0: Good afternoon. It is a Tuesday, July 21st. My name is Zach Drieger, and it is time for the news team to take over with all the latest local headlines and weather. But if you check your clock, we are just about at 3, which means another 3 o'clock inspirational music hour is knocking at the door, and I am looking forward to it. It's my favorite part of the day, and we're diving in again just after the news and weather. So I hope you can stick around.
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2: Good afternoon, I'm Shannon Duick. In Steinbach, it is partly cloudy and 18 degrees. Search teams continue to scour the area where two boys went missing over the weekend at Nutamick Lake. The two brothers, aged 10 and 13, slipped into the fast-moving rapids near Sturgeon Falls Trail on Saturday and did not resurface. Lactobani RCMP Staff Sergeant Corey Myers says boats from RCMP and the Hutterian Emergency Aquatic Response Team, or HART, continue to work in tandem.
3: They're continuing to run sonar along the floor of the waterway here, going in different directions, trying to get a better grid and a better view of the bottom of the floor.
2: Police remind all boaters in the area to immediately report anything that may help locate the two children. Meanwhile, Ellison Baker Teason of Nutamick Lodge says people have been stopping by to offer hugs, food, and financial support while respecting the family's privacy.
4: We have other guests, you know, and stuff, and I just said, you know, when you walk past this area where they are, just please, like, lower your

0: volume, respect the fact that they are there. And it is, it's kind of quiet, which is eerie, but it's nice to know that everybody is respecting the family so much that we know that it's a time for them to be grieving.
1: Baker Thiessen started a GoFundMe campaign to support the family through the tragedy. Council for the Arm of St. Anne has denied an application for a home-based sawmill following a public hearing that drew significant opposition from area residents. Deputy Reeve Randy Eros says residents had their chance to be heard.
2: So we held the public hearing and we heard clearly from the public. It was too loud and inappropriate for the residential nature of that corner of the community.
1: Council also moved up the deadline for the sawmill to cease operations. And Erin Williams says she's hoping to bring a collaborative approach to the Hanover School Division board table. The Steinbach parent, who has four children in the division, is seeking the Ward 3 trustee seat. Williams says she wants to make sure all families feel heard. She says listening to different perspectives is key to making better decisions. On the Golden West Radio Money Scope, the TSX is up 340 points, the Dow is up 375, the NASDAQ is up 321, and our Canadian dollar is down 28 one-hundredths at 70.87 cents U.S. Stay connected on your drive home. 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
2: For this afternoon, a mainly sunny sky, high 22, UV index 8 or very high. Tonight, partly cloudy and a low of 11. Tomorrow, mainly sunny to start your day, a high of 28, and then a 30% chance of rain overnight. For Thursday, mainly sunny and 31. Friday, 60% chance of rain, high 30. And Saturday, sunny and 31 degrees. This hour in Steinbeck, St. Pierre, Niverville, Landmark, LaBroquerie, Richer, and Sprague, 18 degrees. In Winnipeg, it's 19. It's partly cloudy in Steinbeck. The wind is from the north at 17. The humidity, 62%, and it's 18 degrees. Plan your week with a full 7-day forecast on Low & Body Shop Local Weather on the Steinbeck online app. I'm Shannon Duick.
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6: You know, I was saying how the first time I spoke to a group of 1,000, I was nervous. 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
6: 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And stop being so focused on what you're getting from them and all the feedback and what they think about you. 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

0: The 3 o'clock inspirational music hour on this Tuesday afternoon. I'm Zach Drieger. Two songs in means it's time to enjoy the verse of the day in our 3 o'clock inspirational music hour. Today's is situated in the Book of Comfort, which is Jeremiah 30 to 33, and it is Jeremiah 31 verse 25 today. Short and sweet. I will refresh the weary and satisfy the faint. That's it. Jeremiah 31:25. I will refresh the weary and satisfy the faint. God assuring the Israelites in this verse who are exiled and suffering that he will provide deep spiritual and emotional rest, something he will provide to you as well if you ask for it. And if you need it, God is good all the time, and all you need to do is ask, and he will refresh the weary and satisfy the faint. Back to the music with Heather Payne.
1: It is spiritual warfare. 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He alone fully comprehends the pain of each precious soul we serve in his name. At Union Gospel Mission, we covet your prayers. 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

0: I felt your prayers from the kneelings at the halfway point of our 3 o'clock inspirational music hour. My name is Zach Drieger, and I hope this music has been a blessing to your day. And if it has, I got good news for you. We're only at the halfway point, which means there is plenty more inspirational music to come before we flip the switch back at 4 o'clock. First thing we got to do is get a fresh look at your forecast details for the middle of the week. We're going to get in touch and then right back to the music shortly after that.
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0: weather and sports.
1: For this afternoon, a mainly sunny sky, high 22, UV index 8 or very high. Tonight, partly cloudy and a low of 11. Tomorrow, mainly sunny to start your day, a high of 28, and then a 30% chance of rain overnight. For Thursday, mainly sunny and 31. Friday, 60% chance of rain, high 30. And Saturday, sunny and 31 degrees. This hour in Steinbeck, St. Pierre, Niverville, Landmark, LaBroquerie, Richer, and Sprague, 18 degrees. In Winnipeg, it's 19. It's partly cloudy in Steinbeck. The wind is from the north at 17. The humidity, 62%, and it's 18 degrees. Plan your week with a full 7-day forecast on Low & Body Shop Local Weather on the Steinbeck online app. I'm Shannon Duick.
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0: The wonderful voices of the Faith and Life Women's Chorus and the Sweet By and By on this Tuesday afternoon. It is the 21st of July. My name is Zach Drieger. And up next, we got a moment of meditation. Going to soak in some wonderful pastoral words on this Tuesday afternoon. And on the heels of that, we're going to get back into the music with Barbara Joy and My Freedom.
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2: Hello, I'm Lauren Bell from the Grunthal Abundant Life Fellowship Church. A moment of meditation from the Upper Room Devotional Guide. The Bible reading today is from Psalm 71, verse 20. The psalmist wrote, "Though you have made me see troubles, many and bitter, you will restore my life again." Thought for the day, time with God can heal any pain.

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1: I read several years ago about a man whose car stalled in Washington, D.C., right in front of the Philippine embassy. 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

0: His car stalled, and he looked over there and saw the embassy, and he took that to mean that he should be a missionary to the Philippines. I call that voodoo theology. Weird. I wonder if he had been single and stuck in an elevator with a woman named Mary. Well, would he have asked her to marry him? Weird voodoo theology. Hey, don't go there. Don't get trapped in that. It's nothing other than superstition. It's whimsical, situational nonsense. Furthermore, that's not the way God speaks to us.
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3: Good afternoon, Zach Drieger, spending some of my Tuesday with you. It's been a great day up until this point, so why don't we close it out with the exact same feeling? We got about an hour left before we break for the rest of the day, and we are going to get this 4 o'clock hour started with a fresh visit from my friends in the newsroom. Here they are.
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5: Good afternoon. I'm Shannon Duick. In Steinbach, it is cloudy and 19 degrees. I'll have a look at your revised forecast in a couple of minutes. Search teams are into day 4 at Nutamick Lake, where two brothers went missing over the weekend. The 10 and 13-year-old boys slipped into the fast-moving rapids near Sturgeon Falls Trail on Saturday and did not resurface. Lactobani RCMP Staff Sergeant Corey Myers says boats from RCMP and the Hatterian Emergency Aquatic Response Team, or HART, continue to work in tandem.
6: We also have a drone that's currently deployed, looking at the shoreline, stuff like that, looking for clothing or any other items that may resurface that would give us a better search point.
5: Police remind all boaters in the area to immediately report anything that may help locate the two children. Meanwhile, Allison Baker Thiessen, co-owner of Nutamick Lodge with her husband Harry Thiessen, started a GoFundMe campaign to support the family through the tragedy. She says the fundraiser is meant to help with immediate costs, including travel expenses for family members, as well as long-term support like counseling.
7: They also need to be able to have counselors to stand by their side. They have a young 4-year-old boy at home as well, and they need to stay strong for that little boy, and this is going to haunt them forever.
5: Baker Thiessen says the family is not alone, and the community will continue to stand with them. Tomorrow's Duracan Tasa Summer Charity Barbecue in downtown Steinbach is raising money for Soups On. Lead Supervisor Norma Hildebrandt says the funds will support the organization's supper program, which now serves about 160 meals per week.
8: The need for food is definitely increasing. There's more and more people with food insecurities. The economy still isn't going in the right directions. Our need keeps growing. Like, there is more people that are coming that need what we can provide.
5: Hildebrandt says the program has become much more than a place to enjoy a meal, creating a sense of family and belonging for many who attend. And after more than a year of petitions, meetings, and advocacy, Marshan resident Jackie Lepke is celebrating a major win for a safer community. The province has confirmed it'll move the speed limit signs on the east side of Marshan, pushing the 100-kilometer-an-hour zone further east. On the Golden West Radio Money Scope, the TSX closed up 408 points, the Dow was up 385, the Nasdaq closed up 329, and our Canadian dollars down 27 one-hundredths at 70.88 cents U.S. Step out for groceries, step into the news. The Daily News, presented by Maine Bread & Butter, lands in your inbox at 4 p.m. with the stories you'll talk about over dinner. 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
5: The revised forecast calls for a partly cloudy sky tonight and a low of 11 degrees. Tomorrow, mainly sunny with local smoke, a high of 28. Thursday, sunny and 31 degrees. Friday, partly cloudy, 60% chance of rain and a high of 29. And Saturday, sunny and 30. This hour in Steinbach, Winnipeg, St. Pierre, Niverville, Landmark, LaBroquerie, and Richer, 19 degrees, and Sprague, 20. It's cloudy in Steinbach. The wind is from the north-northwest at 12. The humidity, 60%, and it's 19 degrees. Plan your week with a full 7-day forecast on Low & Body Shop Local Weather on the Steinbach Online app. I'm Shannon Duick.
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0: Radio from Ron Sexsmith on a Tuesday afternoon. My name is Zach Drieger, and coming up in just a minute, we're going to get another look at your midweek weather details and the return to hot conditions today. A little bit cooler, but then tomorrow we're looking at a high of 28, humidex 32, Thursday 31, Friday through Monday, highs above 30. All those details coming up, and shortly after, we're going to see who's all celebrating another lap around the sun today.
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2: The revised forecast calls for a partly cloudy sky tonight and a low of 11 degrees. Tomorrow, mainly sunny with local smoke, a high of 28. Thursday, sunny and 31 degrees. Friday, partly cloudy, 60% chance of rain and a high of 29. And Saturday, sunny and 30. This hour in Steinbach, Winnipeg, St. Pierre, Niverville, Landmark, LaBroquerie, and Richer, 19 degrees, and Sprague, 20. It's cloudy in Steinbach. The wind is from the north-northwest at 12. The humidity, 60%, and it's 19 degrees. Plan your week with a full 7-day forecast on Low & Body Shop Local Weather on the Steinbach Online app. I'm Shannon Duick.
0: It is time for the birthday book on a Tuesday afternoon, 21st of July today, and all our birthdays are coming out of the Boys of Ain Lions Club calendar. And those are happy birthday wishes going out to Myrtle Dalrymple, Larissa Kempthorne, Sophie Reimer, and Ken Trembley today. So to Myrtle, Larissa, Sophie, Ken, and anyone else who might be celebrating on this Tuesday, July 21st, hope you have a wonderful time celebrating today. I hope you feel celebrated and special on your birthday, and a big happy birthday wish coming from all of us here at Golden West Radio.
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6: The revised forecast calls for a partly cloudy sky tonight and a low of 11 degrees. Tomorrow, mainly sunny with local smoke, a high of 28. Thursday, sunny and 31 degrees. Friday, partly cloudy, 60% chance of rain and a high of 29. And Saturday, sunny and 30. This hour in Steinbach, Winnipeg, St. Pierre, Niverville, Landmark, LaBroquerie, and Richer, 19 degrees, and Sprague, 20. It's cloudy in Steinbach. The wind is from the north-northwest at 12, the humidity 60%, and it's 19 degrees. Plan your week with a full 7-day forecast on Low & Body Shop Local Weather on the Steinbach online app. I'm Shannon Duick.
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1: My friends, we are getting close to the end of our Tuesday together. It's been a great one so far, and we got about 15 minutes of country gospel music to take us into the sunset, and it's Hillary Scott and the Scott family at the top of the queue, sheltered in the arms of God.

Josh Turner and the Turner family, the River of Happiness, floating us into the end of our day together. My name is Zach Drieger. It's been a pretty happy afternoon on this end of the radio. I hope you share that sentiment wherever and however you are listening today. Hope you have a beautiful rest of your Tuesday, whatever's on the docket for you this evening. God bless you, and we'll be back to do it all again tomorrow. Catch you later.

0: Steinbach Online News with DuraCan. From homes to businesses to farms, DuraCan provides environmental laboratory testing in the Southeast. Highway 12 North, Steinbach.
1: Good afternoon, I'm Shannon Duick. In Steinbach, it is partly sunny and 19 degrees. Search teams continue to scour the area where two boys went missing over the weekend at Nutamick Lake. The two brothers, aged 10 and 13, slipped into the fast-moving rapids near Sturgeon Falls Trail on Saturday and did not resurface. Lactobani RCMP Staff Sergeant Corey Myers says boats from RCMP and the Hatterian Emergency Aquatic Response Team, or HART, continue to work in tandem.
2: They're continuing to run sonar along the floor of the waterway here, going in different directions, trying to get a better grid and a better view of the bottom of the floor.
1: Police remind all boaters in the area to immediately report anything that may help locate the two children. Meanwhile, Ellison Baker Thiessen of Nutamick Lodge says people have been stopping by to offer hugs, food, and financial support while respecting the family's privacy.
3: We have other guests, you know, and staff, and I just said, you know, when you walk past this area where they are, just please, like, lower your volume, respect the fact that they are there, and it is. It's kind of quiet, which is eerie, but it's nice to know that everybody is respecting the family so much that we know that it's a time for them to be grieving.
1: Baker Thiessen started a GoFundMe campaign to support the family through the tragedy. Southern Health has announced the reopening of the hospital in St. Anne. It says the hospital will reopen to patients tomorrow. The emergency department will reopen the following day on Thursday. The hospital has been temporarily closed since last Monday due to issues with the air cooling system. The regional health authority says transportation has been arranged for all patients returning to the hospital. And Steinbach Soups On is providing about 160 meals each week through its supper program. Lead supervisor Norma Hildebrand says the people who rely on the program come from all walks of life.
4: We have anything from families with young kids, quite a bit of young families, young moms, single moms with kids that are trying to make ends meet. We've got seniors, we've got anything. We've got the whole range. And like I said, everyone is welcome. We don't ask why you're there. You're welcome to come if you need it.
1: Community members can support Soups On at the DuraCan Taste of Summer Charity Barbecue tomorrow in downtown Steinbach, with all proceeds helping fund the organization's weekly supper program. 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
1: Tonight, partly cloudy, a low of 11 degrees. Tomorrow, mainly sunny with local smoke and a high of 28. Thursday, sunny, high 31. Friday,

0: partly cloudy with a 60% chance of rain and a high of 29, and Saturday sunny and 30. This hour in Steinbeck, Winnipeg, St. Pierre, Niverville, Landmark, Labrocquerie, Richer, and Sprague, 19 degrees. It's partly sunny in Steinbeck. The wind is from the north at 15, the humidity 57%, and it's 19 degrees. Plan your week with a full 7-day forecast on Low & Body Shop Local Weather on the Steinbeck online app. I'm Shannon Duick.
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4: The gates open today for Ag in Motion at Langham, Saskatchewan. One of the biggest attractions will be the event's expanded demonstration program. Show director Rob O'Connor says visitors will find demonstrations taking place throughout the site.
5: What's exciting for me is our whole demonstration program has really exploded. The entire length of 7th Street is filled with different demonstrations that either we as a show are producing or companies are doing on their own because they want to feature something.
4: O'Connor says producers can also see tillage, landscaper, and seeding demos in the field, adding producers will also want to check out the ride and drive area of the show. For Golden West, I'm Chris Sumner.
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1: Tonight, partly cloudy, a low of 11 degrees. Tomorrow, mainly sunny with local smoke and a high of 28. Thursday, sunny, high 31. Friday, partly cloudy with a 60% chance of rain and a high of 29. And Saturday, sunny and 30. This hour in Steinbeck, Winnipeg, St. Pierre, Niverville, Landmark, LaBroquerie, Richer, and Sprague, 19 degrees. It's partly sunny in Steinbeck. The wind is from the north at 15.

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4: Eastman Raiders football star Nevaeh Bessers made Team Manitoba and is part of the group heading out to Regina for a big tournament. When it comes to the big picture of girls football, Bessers says she has high hopes of where it can go.
5: Well, I really hope that female football can be broadcasted in other places like CFL, things like that. I know it won't get that far, but it's worth a shot. And I know these girls that on our team, they are so strong and they're so amazing. I love this team because it's just so supportive. And I really hope that these girls also continue with football, because I hope that one day female football can grow to be big enough to be broadcasted, to have bigger teams, to have more wider teams around the world and stuff like that.
4: Besser is one of three Eastman Raiders that made Team Manitoba that is taking part in the event. In the Manitoba Junior Baseball League, Carillon's at St. Boniface for Game 4, with Carillon leading 2-1 in their best-of-5 series. In AA Baseball, Winnipeg's at Sioux Falls. And in Major League Baseball, the Blue Jays host Tampa. For your scores, stories, and all things sports, check out the False Front Golf Simulator sports page on SteinbeckOnline.com. 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
4: I'm thrilled to be joined on SportsBeat today with star football player at a St. Anne, 16-year-old Nevaeh Bessers. Nevaeh, thanks for doing this today.
5: Yeah, thank you.
4: Well, first off, Nevaeh, congratulations. The honor's been posted on behalf of you and the Raiders. Just take us through the team that you made and what's going to be happening to you this week.
5: So, as known, I've made Team Manitoba with a couple other girls from the Eastman Raiders Football Club. We are going to be traveling to Regina to play for a couple tournaments. We're going to be gone for about 9 days, and we're just going to be doing lots of practices and games and stuff like that. There's team bonding stuff happening. It's a whole bunch of fun stuff.
4: Well, congratulations, Nevaeh. What was it like being told you made the team? I'm sure it's kind of a nerve-wracking thing going through the process and tryouts, but what was it like being told you made the club?
5: Well, it was really, initially nerve-wracking because the work that I was putting in over the off-season and, like, the past couple seasons to build me up to this, it was really, like, it felt super nice to know that it all, like, went, like, noticed, I guess.
4: Well, yeah, because like you said, you know, sometimes football, it's not often an individual thing, but to stand out and to earn a place on Team Manitoba is huge. What does this do for your confidence going forward, Nevaeh, and how is this going to help your career going forward as well?
5: Well, this is like the high performance team for like girls football, and I feel like my confidence has been like it's been up because I personally have been interacting with more girls. I want to reach out to more girls. I want them to know that you can like totally join the sport, you can try, you can work for it, and it's super nice to be doing this.
4: Nevaeh, what does it mean to go with a couple of teammates as well? I mean, it's got to be pretty special that to come out of the program, the three of you, to get this honor. How excited are you to experience this with a couple of teammates?
5: Those girls are amazing. I am so blessed to have met them through the sport, and like, it's going to be so nice traveling with them and experiencing this and still playing Eastman Raiders season. But it's like such an amazing experience to be able to do a whole nother team with them and play with them.
4: Joined on SportsBeat with 16-year-old Nevaeh Besser out of St. Anne, part of the Eastman Raiders football.

0: club that's made Team Manitoba heading to Regina this week. Nevaeh, you're actually doing a position switch when you get to Regina. How excited are you to maybe go from running back to a different position and do that this tournament?
1: Well, I'm going from ball carrier to like an option, basically. I'm a guard, and so it's really cool having that new change because I want to be versatile in anything in the sport. And I think both of these positions are like very nice.
0: Couple more for you, Nevaeh. Obviously, I'm sure you would be the first to say you wouldn't be where you are today without the love and support of family. So when you get the news that you made Team Manitoba, I'm sure your family was just as thrilled as you. What did it mean to share that moment with them, and what has their support meant to you over your career to this point?
1: Well, everybody has been so amazing. Like, my mom, she's always been there for me. My dad, like, honorable mention is because he's my coach for the Eastern Raiders. He's the head coach. And he has been supporting me through everything on the sidelines and on the field when I'm nervous and, like, through any other, like, emotion, basically. And my family has been there for me. And I'm so happy that they're all trying to come out and watch the games, and it's all very nice for them.
0: All right, Nevaeh, we'll wrap up with this. Just kind of big picture. To see so many high-end talented girls coming out of Manitoba, to have this team, just what does it mean to you that, you know, the girls' football program in Canada is continuing to grow, and where do you kind of hope to see it go in the future?
1: Well, I really hope that female football can be broadcasted in other places like CFL, things like that. I know it won't get that far, but it's worth a shot. And I know these girls that on our team, they are so strong and they're so amazing. I love this team because it's just so supportive. And I really hope that these girls also continue with football, because I hope that one day female football can grow to be big enough to be broadcasted, to have bigger teams, to have more wider teams around the world and stuff like that.
0: Well, Nevaeh, with the PWHL, WNBA, and with the growth of, you know, college baseball and softball when it comes to female, I don't think football's that far off. They are a little behind, but I think hopefully tournaments like this can really force it more into the spotlight. Congratulations on making this team, yeah, and really looking forward to chatting again down the road. Thanks so much for doing this.
1: Thank you, too.

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1: Tonight, partly cloudy, a low of 11 degrees. Tomorrow, mainly sunny with local smoke and a high of 28. Thursday, sunny, high 31. Friday, partly cloudy with a 60% chance of rain and a high of 29. And Saturday, sunny and 30. This hour in Steinbeck, Winnipeg, St. Pierre, Niverville, Landmark,

0: cloudy with a 60% chance of rain and a high of 29, and Saturday sunny and 30. This hour in Steinbach, Winnipeg, St. Pierre, Niverville, Landmark, Labrocquerie, Richer, and Sprague, 19 degrees. It's partly sunny in Steinbach. The wind is from the north at 15, the humidity 57%, and it's 19 degrees. Plan your week with a full 7-day forecast on Low & Body Shop Local Weather on the Steinbach online app. I'm Shannon Duick.
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2: The Holy Spirit doesn't just come to anoint preachers and missionaries and Christian workers to do the work of God. 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If I am going to be able to love someone, if I'm going to be able to love them the way God wants them to be loved and to receive their love the way God wants me to be able to receive it, then I must have the Holy Spirit living in my life, working through me, doing His work.
3: Many people spend a lifetime searching for love. But if we don't know where to find its true source, all efforts to fill that inner craving will end in disappointment. Today's message on In Touch, the teaching ministry of Dr. Charles Stanley, explains that God intends for the fountain of His unconditional love to flow through every believer to those around them. Our series, Liberated to Love, continues.

to do with one specific gift, and that is the gift of tongues. And the reason Paul is writing this is simply this, that those Corinthian Christians had put far more emphasis on the gifts of the Spirit than they had the fruit of the Spirit. And so if you'll notice what he says as he begins, he says, if I speak with the tongues of men and of angels, but do not have love, I become a noisy gong or a clanging cymbal. And if I have the gift of prophecy and know all mysteries and all knowledge, and if I have all faith so as to remove mountains, but do not have love, he says, I am nothing. And if I give all of my possessions to feed the poor, and if I deliver my body to be burned, but do not have love, it profits me nothing. Now, what I would like to do in this passage and in this message is to talk about, to discuss the three lessons of love. And I certainly hope you'll be wise enough to jot them down. The first lesson I want us to look at concerning love is this. To live life without learning to love God and learning to love others is to miss the very point of living. To live our life without learning to love God and love others is to miss the very reason for living. Now, if you recall in the 22nd chapter of Matthew, what Jesus said, you recall they were asking him about what is the greatest commandment. And he said, here's the greatest one. You shall love the Lord your God with all your heart and with all your soul and with all your mind. This is the great and foremost commandment. The second is like it. You shall love your neighbor as yourself. Now, Jesus said, of all the commandments there are, he said, the most important commandment deals with love. It deals with our relationship to the Father, loving God, and it deals with our relationship to other people. So, the scripture says in this passage that Jesus said that the most important commandment of all is the commandment that deals with love. You would think, well, the most important commandment ought to be faith and things like that. He says it's love. You'll recall he said, this is the way to his disciples. This is the way I want everybody to know who you are. I want them to know that you're one of my followers, not by your great faith, not by your ability to speak and so forth. He says, the way I want them to know you is I want them to be able to detect within you this sense of love that you've learned to love the Father and you've learned to love them. I want them to see that you are one of my followers because love is just flowing out of you. And so, it's very easy to understand that according to the scripture, that superlative, supreme, greater than all the other qualities, what he's looking for in your life and my life is the spirit of love, actions of love, demonstration, expression of love. Well, how am I going to be able to love God, whom I do not know? And how am I going to be able to love others oftentimes when there is conflict between what we think and how we feel and our personalities don't mesh? So God has taken care of that. And you'll recall the Bible says that you and I, when we were saved, we were born again. Now, what is it that's born again? We receive a brand new spirit. He says, therefore, if any man be in Christ, he's a brand new creation. Old things have passed away, and behold, everything has become new. Well, what became new? One of the things that became new was my capacity to understand and to know God and to love God. You see, apart from that, he says, you and I were dead in trespasses and sins, dominated by I want and I will, controlled by self-will, selfishness and self-centeredness and pride and arrogance and all the rest. In order for God to make it possible for me to live out my life, and if you to live out your life to do the very thing he wants us to do, and that's to learn to love him and to learn to love others, he had to do something dramatic in your life and mine. He had to bring about a new birth experience that gave us a new spirit and a new potential to love and to be loved by others. That's what God wants for all of us. Above all else, he wants us to learn to love him, and he wants us to learn how to be loved in return. And so when we come to this 13th chapter and we see that he says it is preeminent above all things, we know that love is extremely important. But lesson number two is this. And that is that genuine love flows from God who dwells within us. Genuine love has as its source God who dwells within us. All other love is imperfect. All the love that flows through you and me to other people comes through our personality and our fleshly experience. But perfect love comes from God.
And when the Lord Jesus Christ came into your

life into my life, what did he do? He came into your life and my life and established himself, and he is the source of love that flows from you and me. There is a fleshly love that the unbeliever can experience to some degree. It may be phileo, kind of an affection towards someone, but only those who know Christ as their Savior, only those in whom God is dwelling, can the love of God flow through them. This is why the ministry of the Holy Spirit is so absolutely essential in every single solitary aspect of our life. The Holy Spirit doesn't just come to anoint preachers and missionaries and Christian workers to do the work of God. The Holy Spirit indwells every single believer to enable you and me to do those simple little things that we think are simple but are so absolutely essential to our becoming the person God wants us to be. If I am going to be able to love someone, if I'm going to be able to love them the way God wants them to be loved and to receive their love the way God wants me to be able to receive it, then I must have the Holy Spirit living in my life, working through me, doing His work. That is what He's up to. He is conforming you and me into the likeness of Christ. He says that's what He predestined would happen to us. That is the work of the Holy Spirit. So He says, the fruit of the Spirit. He didn't say the fruit of the Christian, but He says the fruit of the Holy Spirit. What does that mean? He says, for example, I am the vine, you are the branch. The branch is abiding in the vine. The sap that flows in the vine flows in the branch. And the luscious grapes out here on the branch, on the vine, out here on the branch hanging there, how are they produced? The branch didn't produce the grapes. It was the sap that runs in the vine running in the branch. That's like the Spirit of God. He says, I am the vine, you're the branch. That is, we as believers are the branch. And it is the Spirit of God flowing through us that expresses that wonderful love of God in our hearts. That's why lesson number two is, genuine love is the love of God flowing through us. It has God as its source. It isn't what I can conjure up and what I can make myself think about someone else. It is God flowing through us, loving through us. God is the source of that love. And so we said lesson number one is this, and that is to go through life, to live our lives without learning to love the Father, to love the Lord Jesus Christ and His Spirit, and learn to love others. We'd miss the whole point of living. And genuine love has God as its source. That is God who dwells within us. And so then we come to the third lesson, and then we come to 1 Corinthians chapter 13. Because in this third lesson, the lesson is simple but as profound, I think, as the others. And that is simply this, that life without love is empty and meaningless. No matter how gifted you may be, and no matter how strong and powerful you may be, and what you may be able to accomplish in life, and no matter what you're willing to give away in life, life is empty and meaningless, no matter what, apart from love. Now listen to what the Apostle Paul said in this passage of Scripture. Very significant what he said here. Look, if you will, in chapter 13 now, verse 1. He said, now, remembering that what he's doing, he's talking about the preeminence of love. Before he says, here's what it does, here's how love acts, he says, it's superlative. It is distinguished above all other emotions. It is at the pinnacle and the peak of them all. Now, with that in mind, what he does here, he gives us five, he compares the infinite value of love to five very finite, important things. They were important to the days in which Paul wrote, and they are important to us today. So let's begin with number one, because he says, first of all, let's compare love with the ability to communicate. Now watch this. If I speak with the tongues of men and of angels, but do not have love, I become a noisy gong or a clanging cymbal. Now people read that verse and they say, well now, what do we mean the tongues of men and of angels? Well, the Apostle Paul could speak several languages. Certainly he could speak Aramaic, Hebrew, Greek, and more than likely a few other languages. And when we're talking about languages here, we're talking about human languages that he could speak. When the Bible talks about the tongue of angels, that does not mean some kind of gibberish out here that nobody understands, because every single solitary experience of an angel speaking in the Word of God to someone, the person who heard the angel speak understood it very clearly. So we're not talking about some heavenly language, though we're saying if an angel were to speak, he says, whatever the angels speak, whatever we speak. If we do so, he says,
it is meaningless. Now, the best way for me

to express that is to say it this way. Suppose I said to you, I love you. And I don't really understand what love is, and I don't mean it. He says, this is what it's like. He says, this is what it's like. Now, let me ask you a question. What did you get out of that? You didn't get anything. All you heard was noise. He says, a lot of people who think they're loving, all they're doing is making a noise. When they say, I love you, they're just making a noise. You know why? They don't love God. So therefore, they don't have the capacity to really love you. And when they say, oh yes, I feel love, but without God, they don't really have the capacity to genuinely feel that. So what he's saying is that people who say that they love, who put their emphasis on their ability to communicate, he says, they don't know what love's all about. For example, if I really and truly love you, I'm going to speak the truth. Sometimes it's going to be like velvet. It's going to be smooth and gentle and soft, and you're going to love it. Sometimes if I love you, it's going to be like steel and sandpaper, and you're not going to like it. But if I speak the truth, it'll be velvet sometime and steel and like sandpaper at other times. That's why a parent, if you love your children, the Bible says that you will discipline them when they need discipline. Because love not only is velvet, it's also like sandpaper. And so he says far more important than the ability to speak is love. It is what comes through the heart, not just what comes through the mouth. Because listen, you cannot camouflage what comes through the mouth with something that is not genuine, true, real love. There's, a person has any discernment at all knows when there's love, then there's no love. Fake, counterfeit. So he says far more important than any kind of gifts that you and I have is our capacity to express love. Then if you'll notice what he says, and if I have the gift of prophecy and know all mysteries and all knowledge, he says, for example, when a person is genuinely speaking in love, it registers in your heart. When it's not spoken in love, it doesn't. And you see, you can dip an arrow sharp as a razor. When you dip that in love and it flings to the heart of some person sitting out there who's either lost or saved, if it's dipped in love, it may sting and hurt and burn, but somehow deep down inside, they cannot reject it. You know why? Because it's spoken in love. So he says all the Bible teaching, all the preaching, all the Sunday school teaching, all these things we're doing, whether it's singing or whatever it may be, he says, if it's not motivated by love, he said, it has no value. It's just noise. He says, like clanging of pans and beating of cymbals. He says, it's meaningless. It doesn't have any effect. Then notice what he said. He said, and if I have all faith so as to remove mountains but do not have love, I'm nothing. You know, if somebody said, what do you want from God above everything else? Well, I could talk about an intimate relationship with him, but somewhere real close to the top, I'd say mountain-moving faith. Mountain-moving faith. Well, you know what he said? He said, that's real good. But you know what he said? He said, even superior, distinguished even above mountain-moving faith, by which you in your work or I in the ministry, God would be able to accomplish great feats through all of us, whatever we're doing. He said, far more important than that is your capacity to love the Father and to love someone else. God places that even above faith. He says, so if you're just speaking and you're eloquent but without love, he says, it's meaningless. He said, you can have all kinds of knowledge and understand all kinds of scriptural things and have this mountain-moving faith. He says, that doesn't mean anything. That's nothing. Then if you'll notice what he said in verse 3, he says, and if I give all of my possessions to feed the poor. Now, people give for lots of different reasons. Some people give, for example, because they genuinely love people. But others give because of taxes. They give because they believe in a cause. They believe because there's a need. They give because of somebody compels them to do so. And they give because it makes them feel good. You know what he said? He said, if my giving is not motivated by my love for the Father and those to whom I give, he says, in the judgment seat of Christ, when he looks at the tally of our good deeds, he says, there'll be a blank space. It won't even be on the tally. It's not even going to be there. He says, because it profits me nothing. Notice, he didn't say it profits me some things. He says, it profits me nothing.

0: Listen, if it profits me nothing, it profits me nothing in the eyes of God. And then Paul uses an extreme example. Here's what he says. He says, even if I give my body to be burned, but do not have love, it profits me nothing. That is, a person can make the ultimate sacrifice for a cause, to get their name in history, whatever it may be. He says, it's not even on the register. It's not even on the tally sheet. It profits us absolutely nothing unless it is motivated by genuine love for God and motivated by love of others. There are people who sacrifice their life in genuine love for God, genuine love for others. That's on the tally sheet big. Greater love has no man than this, he said, than one lay down his life for his friends. Even greater than that is that God laid down the life of his Son for all of us who were sinners. He says, while you and I were sinners, Christ died for those of us, the ungodly. Now, what is Paul saying in all this? That the most important thing in life is love. He says, to live your life without learning to love God and to learn to love others, you miss the point of living. That genuine love has God as its source, God who dwells within us. It is there. That life without love, he says, life without love, no matter how gifted you may be, no matter how successful you may be because of your faith, no matter what you give away, and no matter what you're willing to sacrifice, he says it's meaningless, it's worthless, it's empty, it's hollow, it's profitless, it's of no value. You know why? Because God places such high value on love. Think about this. Can you put your finger on somebody out there that you can honestly say, I love you unselfishly, willing to serve you, willing to sacrifice for you, willing to be used of God to build you up, to become the person that God wants you to be, and to achieve the goals that God wants you to achieve in your life, to help you to do all of that? If not, more than likely, you have never experienced that intimate, loving relationship that God wants you to experience. Friend, listen, I don't believe there's anything in life to equal that. And when I think about children who will grow up and never experience that, husbands and wives who live together all of their life and die married, but never having experienced that kind of wonderful love which God has provided. What a terrible way to live. Paul said it's empty, hollow, meaningless, and profitless. And I think there's so many people who think that they're loved, but if they ever got into a real, genuine, loving relationship, they'd realize that they had felt before, like a peanut hull, just a hull, something big was missing. And once they learned to love that way, and once they began to experience someone really genuinely loving them with agape love, sacrificial serving love, I believe that person would think for the first time in their life, I have suddenly begun to live. And you know what the truth is? You would have. That's what love's all about. And he says, of all the emotions that you and I can experience in life, that is the pinnacle of them all.
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9: Today's scripture reading is Deuteronomy chapter 31, verses 6 through 8. Be strong and courageous. Do not be afraid or tremble at them, for the Lord your God is the one who goes with you. He will not fail you or forsake you. Then Moses called to Joshua and said to him in the sight of all Israel, "Be strong and courageous. For you shall go with this people into the land which the Lord has sworn to their fathers to give them, and you shall give it to them as an inheritance. The Lord is the one who goes ahead of you. He will be with you. He will not fail you or forsake you. Do not fear or be dismayed."
10: Loneliness is one of the most isolating, painful feelings people face. God designed us for connection, both with Him and with others. From the very beginning, He said it was not good for man to be alone. Yet even the most faithful believers face seasons of loneliness. Picture Elijah standing alone on Mount Sinai after fleeing for his life, or Jesus praying alone in the garden while His disciples slept nearby. These moments weren't failures of faith, they were simply part of the human experience. When loneliness settles over us, it's easy to believe we've been forgotten or abandoned. But God promises, "I will never desert you, nor will I ever forsake you." His presence doesn't depend on our feelings or circumstances. He is with us in the crowded room and in the empty house, in seasons of rich community, and in times when we feel utterly alone. Loneliness can drive us to despair, or it can become an invitation to experience God's nearness in a deeper way. In those quiet moments, we can bring our need directly to Him and discover that His companionship is real, present, and enough.
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0: The Holy Spirit is a believer's instructor, and one of His greatest lessons is how to love. Here's a moment with Charles Stanley.
1: Now, what is the work of

0: the Holy Spirit. The Bible says that the Lord Jesus sent him in order to do what? To enable you and me to become the persons God wants us to be and to achieve the goals that God has set for our life. So that no person can become nor achieve what God has set for them apart from their absolute total dependence upon the Holy Spirit, who is God living on the inside of us. What is the ministry of the Holy Spirit? To teach me how to allow the Holy Spirit, who is living within me, to allow Him to express that divine, godly love toward the Father and toward others. It isn't that I'm pumping love up. It is the work of the Spirit. It is the flow of the Spirit. The Spirit of God is flowing through us. You see, if you have to pump up love, it's not real. And that's what the world has to do. They have to pump it up. And you see, their love is counterfeit and fake. It is the work of the Holy Spirit. It is the flowing of the Spirit of God through us.
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4: Tonight, a few clouds with a wind north 20 kilometers per hour, becoming light early this evening with a low of 11. Wednesday, sunny, becoming a mix of sun and cloud in the afternoon with local smoke, a high of 28 and a humidex of 32. Wednesday night, partly cloudy, becoming clear in the evening with local smoke and a low of 16. Thursday, sunny with a high of 31, and Friday, a mix of sun and cloud with a 60% chance of showers and a high of 29 degrees. For up-to-the-minute local forecasts, visit Low & Body Shop Local Weather on the Steinbeck Online app. I'm Robin Wee.
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7: Last time on Insight for Living, Chuck Swindoll took us inside one of the Bible's most dramatic moments. The prophet Elijah, exhausted and broken, had encountered God, not in wind or earthquake or fire, but in something far quieter and more personal. Today on Insight for Living, we pick up right there as that gentle encounter begins to change everything for Elijah. And from this turning point, Chuck will show us what it looks like to move toward God rather than away from Him. Teaching from 1 Kings 19, Chuck titled his message, Those Unidentified Inner Promptings.

it was in a soft, gentle rustling that God revealed himself to Elijah. The result is that Elijah wraps his mantle around him and walks toward God rather than from him, comes to the mouth of the cave, and is led ultimately to meet up with Elisha, and they together as partners make their way right on until Elijah is taken off the earth. With his mantle wrapped around him, he began to pursue further and further God's plan for his life. It broke what had paralyzed him. But the point I want to make is the turning point was this unidentified inner prompting, gentle, quiet. If there's anything that troubles me about our culture and our times, it is the noise of it all and the pace of it all. Because I think it works against the voice of God quietly speaking to reach us. Take time. Take time to listen. God's voice may be in the earthquake or the fire. There are messages there. You'll hear his voice in those quiet moments when it comes like a gentle rustling, a reassuring word that life is worth living. It's worth going on. His inner promptings will come in the deep well of our spirit, where he simply says, yes, go there, or wait, or no, stay away from that. I'll not take your time, but I could to tell you of moments in my life when I've thought it just isn't worth it in light of all the stuff I feel stacking on top. And then in a quiet moment, it's remarkable how that all gets turned around and figured out. And I realize now it was the work of the Spirit bringing reassurance. Turn from 1 Kings 19 to Acts chapter 20. Here's another setting, another person, and his life has been changed. His name is Paul. He's meeting with a group of elders from Ephesus, and he's saying his final goodbye, and he's on his way to Jerusalem, but what he tells them troubles them. It's come from an inner prompting from the Spirit of God. Acts 20, verse 22, Paul says, "And now behold, bound in spirit, I am on my way to Jerusalem, not knowing what will happen to me there." Look closely at the next verse. "Except that the Holy Spirit solemnly testifies to me in every city, saying that bonds and afflictions await me." I find that intriguing. What was that? It was a UIP, an unidentified inner prompting. "I've been with the Lord and I've met with him and I've sought his guidance, and he's told me, you're to go to Jerusalem, Paul. But there's also been that inner sense, that spoken voice of the Spirit saying, but beware, there's trouble ahead." And sure enough, there was. It was there he was arrested more than once. It was from there he was sent to Rome, where ultimately he was imprisoned, had an audience before Nero, and finally beheaded. But all the troubles started in Jerusalem. The Spirit told him that would happen, saying, testifying to me in every city, saying that bonds and afflictions await me. But look at his response. "But I do not consider my life of any account as dear to myself." Remember his words, Philippians 1, 21, "For me to live is Christ and to die is gain. So that I may finish my course in the ministry which I received from the Lord Jesus to testify solemnly of the gospel of the grace of God." I think this kind of inner prompting explains the courage of the first century persecuted Christians and the 21st century persecuted Christians. The Spirit of God gave them not only an awareness of danger, but also the confidence that they could bear up under it. It had come from this inner prompting of the Spirit saying, "It is going to be dreadful for you, but I will give you the strength to endure."
What I'm saying to you today is that sometimes these inner promptings are not relieving in the sense that they are taking away the pressure. They are just announcing to you ahead of time, by doing this, you know that trouble is ahead. But I will give you the courage and the conviction to stand fast. I don't know what the future holds for some of you, but you may have such a prompting in your experience and in your life. And if you do, my challenge to you today is to obey the guidance of the Spirit. Don't run from the trouble. Don't hold back, because if it is His will, He will give you the strength to endure. Speaking of that, look at Acts 27. Here's another example. The Spirit of God is at work even when danger is upon us. If you love sailing, you owe yourself the reading of Acts 27. This is the perfect storm that sweeps into the Mediterranean. The unfortunate part of it is that Paul is on a ship with 276 people. And he has the sense from the Holy Spirit that there is going to be not only tragedy, but there's going to be damage to the ship. However, there will not be one loss of life. Look at verse 10 of chapter 27. Paul speaks to his fellow companions, the other sailors. He said to them, "Men, I perceive that..." Oh, wait, stop. UIP in progress. I perceive. There's another one of our words. I sense. How did he sense it? The Spirit of God communicated it to him. Because he is built in the image of God, in the likeness of God, and the Spirit of God connects with him, saying, "Paul, you need to know something. This is what's ahead." Look at what he perceives. "I perceive that the voyage will certainly be with danger and great loss, not only of the cargo and the ship, but also of our lives." Look at the next verse. "But the centurion was more persuaded by the pilot and the captain of the ship than by what was being said by Paul." Verse 25 of Acts 27. "Keep up your courage. I believe, God, that it will turn out exactly as I have been told. We must run aground on a certain island," and that's indeed what they do. "But every person on the ship is saved." In times of potential and even present danger, Paul is saying, "Let's press on." Ultimately, they did listen to Paul. Ultimately, there was a shipwreck. Ultimately, they all got off on the island, and they were all safe and rescued. They were all wet, but they were all safe when they got there. The good news: in times of potential or present danger, the Spirit of God can bring peace. In fact, Paul has such peace, he sits down and has a meal with others on the very deck of that ship. And finally, they make their way through. Verse 34, end of the chapter, or toward the end. "Therefore, I encourage you to take some food, for this is for your preservation. For not a half from the head of any of you, for not a half from the head of any of you will perish." Verse 37, all of us in the ship were 276 persons. Look at the end of verse, the last verse. We read, "It happened that they all were brought safely to land." It's exactly what Paul had said would happen in verse 22. "Keep your courage. There will be no loss of life among us." How did he know it? Inner promptings. One more is worth our time, and that's it. Look at 2 Corinthians chapter 12. 2 Corinthians chapter 12. Paul has been given incredible revelations from God in the third heaven. As a result, he could have been exalted in his own pride and puffed up. And the Lord said, "No, I'm not going to let that happen." So he sent a thorn in the flesh for whatever it was. And there are all kinds of surmisings. It was a very physical, painful thing. And it certainly kept him humble.

humble. Look at what follows. Verse 7, 2 Corinthians 12. Because of the surpassing greatness of the revelations, for this reason, to keep me from exalting myself, there was given me a thorn in the flesh, a messenger of Satan that was permitted, by the way, by the Lord, to torment me, to keep me from exalting myself. Concerning this, I implored the Lord three times that it might leave me. So don't go any further. You've been there, haven't you? Haven't you had a situation happen that you pray about and nothing happens, and you pray again and nothing happens, and you pray again and nothing happens? I think every hand would go up. We've all been there. In this case, the answer came, no, no, no. I'm not going to take away the thorn. You're going to live with that. Somewhere between the reality of that and Paul's getting the message in verse 9, there is an unidentified inner prompting. And the message came in this form, verse 9, verse 10. He has said to me, oh, there's a UIP at work. He has said to me, my grace is sufficient for you, for power is perfected in weakness. And it changed Paul's whole perspective. And his response? Why? What a great attitude. Most gladly, therefore, I will rather boast about my weaknesses so that the power of Christ may dwell in me. Therefore, I am well content with weakness, insults, distresses, persecution, difficulties for Christ's sake. For when I am weak, then I am strong. We love the verse of Scripture, but the living out of that verse is quite a challenge. If you are finding yourself in a weakened state, it is easy to be demoralized by it. And here the apostle says, don't go there, in so many words. Most of us have learned in our years of walking with the Lord that He blesses times of our great weakness with great favor. If you have ever carried out His will and His work in a weak manner, you have seen Him come through and bless it. The Lord has used messages I preached in a situation in which I was struggling with something that was years ago, and I could hardly get my words out, and later found out that message ministered to people like many of the others I'd preached had never touched them. But there was something about the message delivered in weakness. Richard Halverson left his long-term pastorate from a church, a Fourth Presbyterian church, to become the chaplain of the Senate. He felt inadequate. In his words, I felt like a non-person among the Congress. I felt like a mascot to one of the most powerful political bodies in the world. I wondered what I was doing there. That evening, he read the words of Jesus. All authority in heaven and on earth has been given to me, and surely I am with you always. He adds, as I meditated on those words, I realized I am a garment which Jesus Christ wears every day to do what He wants to do in the United States Senate. I don't need power. My weakness is an asset. If Christ is in me, what more do I need? And I say that to you who feel like you don't have great gifts or you haven't been used in a great way. Here is hope for all of us. Have you known weakness? If the Scripture is true, and it always is, there is a contentment with weakness, knowing that he ends the verse, when I am weak, then I am strong. How can I be assured of that? The inner prompting of the Spirit. The inner prompting, that unidentified inner prompting that says, it's okay that you're weak. It's okay if you're losing your voice and you're the soloist for the day. It's okay if you don't feel like you're as well prepared as you should be. It's okay. In your weakness, God will make up the slack. Couple of very practical issues, and we close with this. Number one, when we're not sure it's from the Spirit, what do we do? Two words, back off.
That wasn't

hard, was it? You sense this is contradicting the written word of God? Get away from it. You sense this may not be coming from the Spirit? Don't mess with it. You sense that there might even be demonic influence? Get away from it. That is a prompting you don't need and you don't want to mess with. What do I do when I am sure? My answer then, again, is two words. Stand strong. Trust God. But I would add, be ready for a surprise. But God leads through times like this, always has unexpected events added to it. And I close with a true story that illustrates this beautifully. It's about a 72-year-old Baptist preacher named Charles McCoy. McCoy was pastoring a Baptist church in Oyster Bay, New York, when at age 72, he was mandated by his denomination to retire. A lifelong bachelor, he had cared for his mother for as long as she lived. In his spare time, he had earned 7 university degrees, including 2 PhDs, one from Dartmouth, the other from Columbia. But now at age 72, he was being forced to retire from the ministry, and he was depressed. "I just lay on my bed thinking that my life is over. I haven't really done anything yet. I've been a pastor of this church for so many years, and nobody really wants me that much. What have I done for Christ? I've spent an awful lot of time working for degrees, but what does that count for? I haven't won very many to the Lord." A week later, he met a Christian pastor from India, and on impulse, UIP, I've written in my notes, on impulse, I asked him to preach in my church. After the service, the Indian brother asked him, matter-of-factly, to return the favor. Another UIP, I might add. Since he had preached for McCoy, would McCoy come to India and preach for him? McCoy told him he was going to have to retire and move to a home for the elderly down in Florida. But the pastor insisted, informing McCoy that where he came from, people respected a man with white hair. Would he come? McCoy thought and prayed about it, and then UIP decided he would. The members of his church were aghast. Dire predictions were made. The young chairman of the board of deacons summed up the attitude of the congregation when he asked, "What if you die in India?" I love McCoy's answer. He told him he reckoned it's as close to heaven from there as it is from here. Sold most of his belongings and put what was left in a big trunk. Booked a one-way passage to India, his first trip ever out of the United States. When he arrived in Bombay, he discovered to his horror that his trunk had been lost, never to be found. All he had were the clothes on his back, his wallet, his passport, and the address of missionaries in Bombay he had clipped from a missionary magazine when he left. He asked for directions, got on a streetcar, headed for their house. When he got there, he discovered, while on the streetcar, his wallet and passport had been stolen. He went to the missionaries who welcomed him in, but they told him the man who had invited him to come to India was still in the United States and would probably remain there indefinitely. What in the world was he going to do now? Unperturbed by now, McCoy told them he had come to preach and that he felt UIP. He felt that he would try to make an appointment with the mayor of Bombay. They warned him the mayor is very busy and important. In all the years they'd been missionaries there, they'd never succeeded in getting an audience with the mayor. Nevertheless, McCoy set out for the mayor's office. The next day, he was invited in. When the mayor saw McCoy's business card listing all the degrees, he reasoned McCoy must be not only a Christian pastor, but someone much more important than that. Not only did he get an appointment, the mayor held a tea in his honor, attended by all of the big officials in Bombay. Old Dr. McCoy was able to preach to those leaders for half an hour. Among them was the director of India's West Point, the National Defense

Academy at Pune. He was so impressed at what he heard from McCoy, he invited him to the academy to preach there to the students. Thus was launched at age 72, a brand new 16-year ministry for Dr. Charles McCoy. Until he died at age 88, this dauntless man circled the globe preaching the gospel. There's a church in Calcutta today because of his preaching, and a thriving band of Christians in Hong Kong because of his faithful ministry. What's interesting is he never had enough money than to get him to the next place he was to go. He died one afternoon in a hotel in Calcutta, resting for a meeting he was to preach at that evening. He had indeed found himself as close to heaven there as he would have been at his church in Oyster.

0: Noon in a hotel in Calcutta, resting for a meeting he was to preach at that evening. He had indeed found himself as close to heaven there as he would have been at his church in Oyster Bay or some retirement home in Florida. I love that story because God has a way of working and moving if we'll only listen to his voice, which sometime comes in that still gentle rustling. And sometime on the deck of a ship at sea, and sometimes when other people around you are saying, there's no way you want to go there, and sometimes when in your weakness, he plans to use you in an incredible way. The story of our lives, isn't it? Let's bow together. I never know how a message is going to strike anyone when you hear things like this, but I do know that God still speaks. Because you are fearfully and wonderfully made, I urge you to be sensitive to his voice. Check it with the scriptures, but don't be afraid to move out ready for surprises. Are you aware today that that inner prompting in your life is the work of God? For many of you, it's a simple fact that you've never met Jesus as your Savior. And that inner prompting is called the conviction of the Holy Spirit. It doesn't matter that you can't explain that. The fact is, you're experiencing it. That means you're lost. You've never met the Savior who not only died for you, he died and paid the complete penalty for your sins, past, present, and future. And he holds out the gift of eternal life, saying, that's why I brought you to this place today. This is the place you can receive the gift and know my leading like you've never known before. For others of you, it's God's way of saying, pay attention. I'm speaking to you. Quit hiding behind the fact that you're weak or that you feel like you're in danger or it's not a fire or an earthquake or a windstorm. It's a gentle rustling. Be still and learn again that he is God. Be still. Slow us down, Lord. Guard us from always increasing our speed, thinking there's something good and godly about the pace we're keeping up. Quiet our hearts so that we hear what you're saying. Deliver us from closing doors that you are opening or trying to push open doors that you have closed. Give us a reminder again and again that your inner promptings are reliable and they represent your Spirit's working. Thank you for them. Thank you for this time of learning, growing, and worshiping together. In the name of our Savior, our Master and Lord Jesus, we pray. Everyone said, amen.
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2: Tonight, a few clouds with a wind north 20 kilometers per hour, becoming light early this evening with a low of 11. Wednesday, sunny, becoming a mix of sun and cloud in the afternoon with local smoke, a high of 28 and a humidex of 32. Wednesday night, partly cloudy, becoming clear in the evening with local smoke and a low of 16. Thursday, sunny with a high of 31, and Friday, a mix of sun and cloud with a 60% chance of showers and a high of 29 degrees. For up-to-the-minute local forecasts, visit Low & Body Shop Local Weather on the Steinbach Online app. I'm Robin Wee.
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5: We think about these things in terms of whether a relationship is significant or superficial, but the goal is, am I conveying God's love or am I allowing my junk to get in the way?
6: Well, that's Deborah Falada, and today on Focus on the Family with Jim Daly, she's going to be sharing practical ways to improve your people skills. This is going to be a fascinating conversation. We're so glad you've joined us, and I'm John Fuller.
7: John, self-awareness can sometimes be so elusive, right?
6: For me, it can be.
7: Well,
6: yes.
7: I think for all human beings, because we're at some level, we're typically self-absorbed. Maybe you're doing that very little, but most people do it quite a bit. Let me give you an example. I travel a lot, so physical awareness. I am always amazed going up an escalator at an airport, how people are trying to figure out where to go, and they stop
6: at the top.
7: At the top, yes, of the escalator, and you got 40 people coming up behind you, and all of a sudden everybody's scrambling to move around this couple that stopped to look at their map on where they got to go or their,
6: yes,
7: ticket, right? And I'm going, man, have some self-awareness is what I'm thinking going by. And the same is true emotionally. It might take a little more work, but you've got to think, okay, how am I coming across? If you've got three or four relationships and they're giving you the same signal, it may not be them. It might be you.

0: was able to join, and I believe your son, right? Yep. They're walking around. I think they're doing an Odyssey tour, looking at the Foley Room, we call it, and people that come, particularly in the summer, you can come to Focus, the campus, and spend some time here and see that Foley Room. That's all the sound effects that they do for Adventures in Odyssey. But listen, your book, Call People Skills, we throw that term around quite a bit, but what is your definition of people skills? You heard mine. Physical surrounding, like think a little, get out of the way.
1: Yeah. I think the easiest definition is how we show up in relationships, if you want to think of it that way. And I think this really matters, not just to the health of our relationships. We want our relationships to be healthy and strong, but this also matters for us as believers. I think of Paul in 1 Corinthians 9 when he says, I have learned to become all things to all people so that by all means possible, some might be saved. Mm. And so how we show up in relationships is either going to convey God's love to the people in our lives or convolute it.
0: Yeah.
1: So we really need to get better at this.
0: Yeah, I agree. You had a couple, I think, named Lisa and Theo. I'm sure that's not their real names. But what happened when you were doing counseling with them that gave you some insight into this area?
1: You know, oftentimes I'm working with a couple or a family, and someone in the family is convinced they don't love me. This person doesn't love me. They're not doing this. They're not doing that. They're not good listeners. They don't look me in the eye. They're not prioritizing me. And so many times I find myself saying, it's not a lack of love. More often, it's a lack of skill. There is a skill set to how we communicate and convey love to the people around us that many of us have not been learned. And not only that, sometimes we learn the negative from our family of origin, from the way that we grew up, and we bring that into relationships. But what we need is to hone our skills so that we can show love to the people in our lives.
0: Yeah. You know, so often you take these assessment tests, you know, and you always think, yeah, you know, I'd score myself a 9 or 10 in people skills. And then when others are assessing you, whatever that might be, a 360 at your employment or whatever it might be, typically you, the perceiver, takes a much higher position of their skill set than those around them. A, I guess, why do we do that? And B, it kind of does show a disconnect with reality, right?
1: It really does. We don't really realize how we come across. And in one of my books, I talk about something called the better than average effect. And it's the idea that there was a social study where they had people rate themselves on a scale. And what was interesting is they asked them things like, how kind are you? How good are you at parallel parking? You know,
0: 10.
1: Exactly. Everybody rated themselves as better than average. Not everybody can be better than average, right? Mathematically, that doesn't compute. And when I was writing people skills, there was this really fascinating trend. You know, oftentimes when I'm writing a book, people will ask me, what am I writing about? And when I let them know, they'll say, oh, that sounds like a book that I could use. With people skills, almost 90% of the time when someone asks me, what are you writing about? Oh, people skills. They would say, I know somebody who could use that book. But very rarely did they acknowledge and have the insight and awareness to say, you know what? I could use some people skills in my life. And that just shows us the lack of awareness that we have with regards to how we come across.
0: Technology has had to have made this worse. I'm talking about social media. You know, again, you go to a restaurant, you see a family of four sitting there, everybody's into their phones. They're really not talking to each other. We try in the daily household and when we're at a restaurant to put those phones away and actually talk to one another.
1: Yeah.
0: But technology has exacerbated the problem of learning people skills and communication skills. So how, especially with 2030 somethings, not to pick on you, but I know you just haven't had a non-digital environment. You were born into it.
1: Mm-hmm. Right.
0: And so for digital natives particularly, how do they look at that, or how do all of us look at this a little differently? It's okay, we need to practice good people skills. I mean, that's very intentional.
1: It's very intentional. And sadly, I think we're just on the brink of this getting really bad in our culture with how much tech saturation. We live in a world where you used to have to go to the grocery store and have a face-to-face conversation with the cashier. Now you pick up your phone, put in your order, and say, leave it at my door.

0: So you don't even have to have a conversation.
1: And I never want to talk to you in the process.
0: No eye contact, no engagement. So even the natural opportunities that we would have had to practice our people skills are gone. Social media wires us to be so self-focused and what you said earlier, self-absorbed. We're thinking about what we want, what we think, what we feel and believe, our opinions, we're posting. The spotlight is on us at all times when we're engaging on social media. It's very hard to turn that off when you go back into the world and all of a sudden have the focus on the people around you. So we're wiring our brains to be even more self-absorbed, and it's starting to affect our real life relationships.
1: Let me ask right here, you know, how does a person who is doing a better job of self-awareness, okay, they're hearing us talk about this and going, ooh, that's an area I could do better. And what's something they could do to intentionally kind of break the trap of digital and be more people focused? What do you think of in your head to get you in a better place?
0: Yeah, well, I think awareness and boundaries with our phones is really important. Like you mentioned, making sure we're putting our phone down, looking people in the eye, being aware of how our body language is coming across. And I think one of the most important things is our listening skills, our ability to actually receive what people are saying. When we're on our phone, our mind is fragmented. We're multitasking. I hear what you're saying, but I'm also thinking about something else. There's a lot going on. And so being able to focus on what someone is saying and actually receive it as part of listening is a lost art these days.
1: Yeah, some of that, and I'm laughing here because I've actually used that argument. You know, this job trains us very well, John, to be able to listen. We have to read prep that we've got. We've got notes coming from the producers. And so I'm always telling Gene how effective I am at doing three things at once. Focus has trained me to do this. She doesn't seem to be won over with that.
0: She doesn't agree.
2: She's not appreciative.
1: In fact, one day, I mean, seriously, I was watching a football game, reading parts of a newspaper, and she was telling me a story. And she came over and said, "What did I just say?" And I gave it to her verbatim. And she grabbed my cheeks and said, "I need your face."
0: Yeah.
1: So the point I'm making here, maybe it's not so much what we need as the listener, it's what the communicator needs for us to give them the feeling that I'm hearing you.
0: Yes, that's a big deal. Because it's not just about what you are receiving, it's about what you're communicating in that moment.
1: In that regard, you had a story of body language, which is so funny because we can give off body language. I think this may be one of the harder areas to understand how you're being perceived.

0: received. I don't know if that's true. You can affirm that. I think I can know my words when I'm being sharp-tongued with something or, you know, a verbal expression. I understand that better. Like, why did I say it that way? I think my face and my body language is a little more difficult to know. Is that fair?
1: Well, the only people that really stand in front of a mirror when they're talking and interacting are actors. Performers who are training for a play or a drama or a TV show. The average person is not looking in front of a mirror while they're interacting, while they're angry, while they're upset, while they're listening, while they're talking. I mean, even right now, we're communicating to one another, but I see you, you see me, I don't see myself. And so I don't have anybody to give me that feedback. And so in People Skills, I give you some exercises that you can actually do in front of a mirror. And this couple that you were talking about, the wife in the relationship always looked angry and upset. Her facial expressions were negative. They were cold. They were apathetic. And so the husband came in and said, you know, she always seems to be upset with me. She's always angry and annoyed at me. And she's like, no, I'm not. Why are you saying that? Well, look how you look. You always look upset. You're scowling. And no, that's not how I feel on the inside. So eventually in session, he says to her, well, tell that to your face because it's not getting communicated. Right. And as we processed that, it became clear that she actually does have this cold demeanor, this lack of self-expression on her face. And when we unpacked that a little bit deeper, she grew up in a chaotic home where it was easier to remain neutral, to not show your feelings so you wouldn't get in trouble. You know, so dad, who is an alcoholic, wouldn't get angry at you. And so now she's kind of become conditioned to have a very neutral to negative face so that she doesn't show what's going on the inside of her. And that took some time to make those connections for her and for her to now be intentional to smile, to open her eyes up, to look warm and friendly. So I guess the question is, what's your resting face? You know, for those who are listening, when people see you for the first time, when you walk in a room, what does your face communicate before your words?
0: So how do you go about ascertaining that? Because again, you're not in front of a mirror. Do you ask your spouse? Do you ask friends that you can trust?
1: Yeah.
0: What does my resting face look like to you?
1: I think it's a really brave question.
0: It is.
1: And one that we probably don't ask. We don't ask people, how do I come across? What do I look like? How do I appear? But I also think the practice of looking in a mirror is really great, or taking a video and rewatching it. I mean, we have the luxury as communicators of watching our videos back and seeing how we come across, but the average person doesn't get that.
0: Yeah.
1: And so I think that's an important practice to be able to invite feedback in those different ways and then be intentional about smiling, about open versus closed body language. Closed body language is when my arms are crossed, my hands are crossed. I look like I'm saying, stay away from me, even though that might not be my intention. So open body language looks a little bit different. My hands are open. My arms are not crossed. I'm smiling. My eyes are open. I'm looking at you.
0: Deborah, for the Christian thinking and hearing this, they could put an overlay on this to say, well, this is who I am. This is the honest me. If I do anything other than that, I'm manipulating. And I want to be faithful in front of the Lord. He created me. I mean, you're hearing my argument.
1: Yeah.
0: I think you can knock this down. But for that person that has that sincerely held belief that, you know, yeah, I do not have a warm, friendly face. That's the way it is.
1: Yeah. A lot of people think certain things are just part of their personality, when really many of the things that we bring into relationships are conditioned. They're the way that we learned to show up, the way that we were conditioned to come across in relationships. God wants us to communicate love in every possible way. And if that includes our body language, then we need to make sure our body language is in alignment to God's love. Not just say, well, this is just my personality. No, the question is, what is God's best for me? And how do I become in alignment to be able to show his love to the people around me?
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4: Yeah, Deborah, one part of the book addresses confidence, and you framed it in terms of public speaking, and you had kind of an aha moment, it seems, or at least a shift in your thinking when it came to the number one thing that most people fear, and that is having to speak publicly. I think I heard that spiders and snakes rank lower on the anxiety scale than public speaking.
5: Yeah, it's true, because when you walk into a room, you know, whether you're on a platform on a stage or whether it's just a cocktail party, you know, when you walk into a room and you are aware, what are people thinking of me? Do they like me? How do I look? Am I boring? Am I interesting? What you are perceiving is, what am I getting from them? What feedback am I getting from them? And when you think about it in those terms, your anxiety is going to spike. You know, I was saying how the first time I spoke to a group of 1,000, I was nervous. It's like, what are they going to think of me? Are they going to like this? Is it going to be boring? Am I going to be entertaining enough? And at one point along the journey, God stopped me in my tracks and said, you are so focused on what you are receiving, and I want you to focus on what you are giving. What are you going to give? Give the gift that I have given you and leave it there. Mm. And stop being so focused on what you're getting from them and all the feedback and what they think about you. That changed everything for me when I step up on a stage. It's about what I'm there to give. And I think that mindset can help us as individuals when we walk into a room. Mm. Imagine you walk into a small group. Imagine you walk into a church where you don't know anybody. Imagine you're walking into work and you've got to interact and mingle. Mm-hmm. What if our focus were, what do I have to offer? Yeah. What gift do I have to bring here? I think that could really change how we engage with people.
4: I appreciate that. I do have a child who has some anxiety, and I've often prayed with them before they go to an event or something. I've said, I pray God speak to you and through you, because I think he does use all of us to strengthen the body. We have contributions to make, is your point.
5: We all have a unique voice, unique gifts. And even if the only thing you're offering is the gift of your attention, that is a beautiful commodity. That is something that you have to offer.
6: You speak in the book about communication styles. I think there's four that you mentioned. Let's talk about those. I think you had aggressive, passive, passive-aggressive, and then assertive. So let's just give a definition to those.
5: The best way to think about this is, if you were at a restaurant, your order came out, and it's not what you ordered, what would you do? Mm-hmm. The passive communicator thinks, you know, it's okay. I can live with this. They're busy. Look how busy they are. Look at this waitress running around. I'm not going to say anything. The passive communicator honors the story, feelings, and experiences of the person in front of them, but not their own.
6: I'm laughing because that one, how many times have you sat down at a table with others and you're going, oh man, this is horrible. And then right then the service person steps to the table. How's everything? Oh, great. Thanks. Yeah, it's all good.
5: Exactly.
6: I mean, that is so funny, because that happens to, I think, to all of us, because we don't want to do it. We don't want to make them cook it differently.
5: So you're honoring them, but you're not honoring your needs. Mm-hmm. Whereas the aggressive communicator is like, what is this? This is wrong. This is not what I expected. I need a discount. I need this to be made right away. They are honoring their needs, feelings, and experiences, but they're not honoring the person in front of them. That is an aggressive communicator. The passive aggressive is interesting because they don't honor the person in front of them. Neither do they honor themselves. They'll say, you know what? I'm not going to say anything. No big deal. Whatever. This is annoying. And then when the waitress comes by, they're rude. They're cold. They leave a small tip. And then they go home and write a negative Yelp review. You know, they don't honor their needs, feelings, experiences, but they're also not honoring the feelings and experiences of the person in front of them. But what we seek to become is an assertive person that's able to honor my own needs and feelings and experiences, all while honoring the person in front of me. Something as basic as, hey, you're working so hard and I really appreciate you. I noticed that my meal was wrong, and if you could take a minute to fix this, that would be really great.
6: Yeah,
5: thank you so much.
6: And well said.
5: And think about it in terms of deeper conversations with a friend, with a spouse. Hey, I'm sure that this isn't what you intended, but when you said this, it really hurt my feelings. And I'd like to talk about it. Think about that. In these harder conversations that we have with people, it can make a big difference.
6: Yeah. But Deborah, the one thing I've often said, people that listen regularly or watch on YouTube, you know, when you're talking to a counselor, which you are, you say it so well because you help people, you help couples practice that. The regular person, we're angry, we're upset, you've touched a trigger of mine. So in our marriage relationship specifically, we don't tend to respond like that. Whenever I hear the counselor say, well, the way to approach that is to say, honey, I hear you and I really want to do better for you. Instead, we're going, why'd you say it to me like that?
5: Right.
6: There is such distance between those two. And I guess the question I have for you is why. This is a person we love. This is our companion for life, hopefully. Why wouldn't we treat them with a better way of communicating? Why do we go right to the cutting language?
5: Yeah, because we show our worst selves in our closest relationships. Mm. And I don't think we take the call seriously enough to model Christ and the church in our relationships. We really don't. I mean, if we took that call seriously every morning, that I am a reflection of Jesus to my spouse today, it would radically change what I did. But the beautiful thing about this is we're not after perfection. This is a skill set. We are learning to become more like Jesus along the way. Each day, I'm practicing these things. I might not always do it right. I might not always get it. But the goal here is that when I become more like Jesus, it actually makes my relationships better. Yeah. This is for me as well.
6: Well, and refraining from saying something, you know, Gene and I were in Ephesus not long ago, and just thinking about Jesus in front of Pontius Pilate, you know, this is the Roman Empire. They're the thing. They're the powerful. And Jesus standing there, he knows what's going to happen. He knows Rome's going down 300, 400 years from then. But Jesus chose to say nothing. That's kind of a great heavenly example of what you're talking about. You don't always have to say what you know is true.
5: One of my favorite quotes is from Amy Carmichael, and she says, if I cannot rest under misunderstanding without defending myself, then I know nothing of Calvary love.
6: Wow. Play that back and forth and listen to it 10 times. Deborah, you have a fascinating chapter in the book about making deposits before making withdrawals. And I get that emotionally, but explain what you mean by that.
5: Yeah, oftentimes in relationships, we're quick to offer what needs to be changed or adjusted or a suggestion or a question. And all of these things, if you think about your relationship like a bank account, they're things that require withdrawals of energy and emotions. But sometimes we require that and ask that, hey, I need you to do this differently. I didn't like how you did that, before we've made deposits of affirmation and encouragement and validation to the people in our lives. So think about, you know, for every criticism, you want to give 3 to 5 encouragements. And it is easier said than done with marriage and with parenting. But if we could keep that at the front of our mind, the more we've deposited in the account, the more we have to draw from, and the healthier the account of the relationship will be.
6: Now, we've talked about that marriage relationship. This is more of a parenting one, but you practice that with, I think, your 14-year-old daughter, of making those deposits. So when you had to kind of get the withdrawal.
5: Yeah.
6: Yeah.
5: In the middle of writing this book, actually, I was talking about encouragement and validation.

0: validation and making deposits. And she had walked in and interrupted my writing process to ask a question. And it was funny because in that moment, I could have said, hey, I'm in the middle of something. But I was like, you know what? I got to practice what I preach, offered her validation and encouragement, closed my laptop, tried to be present with her. Your attention is one of the most valuable gifts you have to give to the people around you. It's one of the most important people skills that you have is your undivided attention. And when we can give that gift, again, it's a skill. You know, it's easy to be distracted. It's easy to have a fragmented mind. It's easy to be scrolling on our phones while they're talking to us. But to be able to be intentional, to give the people that we love the gift of our attention is an important people skill that not only shapes their value and self-worth, it also shapes how they show up in relationships as well, because we learn by modeling. These things are caught more than they are taught. So as we model people skills in our family, we're teaching our kids how to do the same.
1: Yeah, this has been so good. Man, we have just run out of time, but let's stick with it. Come back next time and continue. Can we do that?
0: Sounds good.
1: Yeah. So we've covered the body language and some of those people skills that you need. I think it was really practical, don't you, John?
2: Yeah.
1: And let's, you know, continue that discussion. Let me turn to everyone listening. Focus on the Family Canada is here for you. I hope you know that. We have tremendous resources like Deborah's book, People Skills. 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
5: Tonight, a few clouds with a wind north 20 kilometers per hour, becoming light early this evening with a low of 11. Wednesday, sunny, becoming a mix of sun and cloud in the afternoon with local smoke, a high of 28 and a humidex of 32. Wednesday night, partly cloudy, becoming clear in the evening with local smoke and a low of 16. Thursday, sunny with a high of 31, and Friday, a mix of sun and cloud with a 60% chance of showers and a high of 29 degrees. For up-to-the-minute local forecasts, visit Low & Body Shop Local Weather on the Steinbach Online app. I'm Robin Wee.
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